0: It's hard to say that I'd rather stay awake when I'm asleep, because my dreams are bursting at the seams.
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1: I do my hair toss.

Yeah, that's Give a Little Bit, and that is music from the Goo Goo Dolls to get us up and running today. It is Thursday morning, the 14th day of May, and it's John Walsh on the radio until 10 o'clock this morning. Hopefully we find you in very good form, and remember, we're always just a text message or indeed a WhatsApp message away. That's the Fairstone Kilkenny text and WhatsApp line. It's 083-306-9696 for anything you'd like to share with us or indeed tell us. If you want to get involved with our competitions, well, the Mystery Voice is €240. We have Never a Cross Word, your chance to win one of our much sought after lovely gold coloured pens. And of course, in the second hour of the programme, we play Roll the Dice. Somebody is going to win €100 on the programme tomorrow simply by answering general knowledge questions in the comfort of your own home. It happens only in the second hour. There's a question each quarter hour. They're not repeated outside of that time frame. And of course, that means you can Google away to your heart's content. You can shout next door to the neighbours and ask them if they have any idea. You can play at home around the breakfast table, in the sort of car on the way to school or on the bus on the way to school, in work with your colleagues. We don't mind. Somebody has to win the €100. It might as well be you. The weather forecast, cloudy this morning with scattered showers. Some of those, we're told, turning heavy. Drier and brighter through the afternoon with sunny spells and highest temperatures today ranging 11 to 13 degrees. Now, we tell you, of course, that you can share anything, and Pat has been on early this morning sharing just fabulous photographs of our Irish countryside. They are stunning. That looks like a field of rapeseed, and that beautiful yellow just surrounded everywhere you look by that beautiful green that we are currently experiencing. And there it is, one of my favourite things in the whole world, the whitethorn bush. Stunning as always. It's always, I think, a good sign that we're getting a good summer, because everywhere you look now, the whitethorn is in full bloom. And then a photograph of that dramatic skyline that you get in Ireland just when you think everything is okay. There's a splattering of orange and yellow, but mostly grey and black, which means, oh yes, there's clouds and there's rain on the horizon. Stunning, Pat, and thank you. I love getting photographs on breakfast, always telling you that. Cheers me up no end. Today's best music, your favourite songs of all time, the very best of Irish, bit of fun between now and 10, right here on your local. This is KCLR Breakfast with Christina Aguilar.

0: Yeah.
1: Christina Aguilera, former number one song, by the way, from 1999, and that is Genie in a Bottle. If you've just joined us, good morning. Hopefully we find you well. The forecast is not great. It does get better for the afternoon, but not great for the morning. Cloudy, scattered showers, some turning heavy, and then drier and brighter through the afternoon with some sunny spells. Top temperatures of 11 to 13 degrees. Yesterday was one of those days when you couldn't really do anything at all. That wind absolutely destroyed it for people. You couldn't sit out, you couldn't do anything. It was far too windy, you'd blow away. We're going to give you the chance to win money next, but I suppose when you mention money, we have to mention Ireland's easiest quiz with Aisling on Saturday morning, meaning that we have €1,700 to give away this coming Saturday. Make sure you're with Aisling from 7. She'll give you all the details. Happy birthday to Ronan Tynan. Good morning, Ronan Tynan. Legend, of course, from May Shortle, Greg Namana, and indeed all the Shortle families, on to wish Ronan Tynan a very, very happy birthday. And so say all of us. We'll get our first listen to the mystery voice next.
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6: Yes.
1: Yes, but no. Nobody has the right answer. Joe Calzaghe, that Welsh boxer, was guest this morning. Keanu Reeves is another guest coming our way. I'm afraid not. But the smart and clever thing to do, just like those two listeners, taking a look at the list of wrong answers available on the breakfast page and then, of course, going for something that they know is not up there as a wrong answer. Other than that, you really are just flying in the wind.
6: Yes.
1: Never anything to do with politics, religion, royal families, always somebody world famous.
6: Yes.
1: They have done something that has gotten them notice right across the world. That's the person you're looking for when it comes to playing the mystery voice. You won't win if you're going with soap stars or

0: Harry Styles, and that's called Taste, back on KCLR Breakfast. 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
0: KCLR Breakfast. It is 29 minutes away from 8 o'clock. It's a cloudy old Thursday morning. There's a bit of rain around, so bring the brolly is our advice. Edwina is here. She has our news headlines.
9: Thanks, John. Good morning. Union representatives of striking ambulance workers in talks with HSC at the Labour Court this morning. One person injured in a crash locally last evening. And while the price of the pumps is significantly higher than it was this time last year, it has come down in the last month. Details of these and more in our news at 8.
0: You'd be somebody that uses a lot of petrol or diesel.
9: Yeah, I'd be driving around quite a bit.
0: Yeah, in and out to Callan. What is it, about 10 miles?
9: Yeah, I think it's about 15k from
0: about 10 miles
9: door to here, we'll say.
0: So it's 20 miles a day, whatever you do.
9: It's the activities. It's the activities each day, you know, going from the house to Camogie or the house to soccer or the house to one of the dance classes or, you know, having to pop in and out to town to get stuff and things like that. You wouldn't be long racking it up, you know.
0: And do you use heating oil?
9: Yes.
0: Yeah, so you have a tank
9: that needs to be... Not at the moment.
0: You have a tank that needs to be filled up.
9: Yeah. I mean, like most households, you know, the costs are there and they only seem to be going one way, although reports today suggesting that the price at the pumps at least has come down the last month, but significantly higher than it was, as I say, for this time last year.
0: Kind of good news, I imagine, internationally. Not that I know a whole lot about these things, but to have the Chinese and the Americans talking is good news, you should imagine, and the Strait of Hormuz and all of that sort of thing. Once that's sorted, you'd be hoping that it would come down even further.
9: Absolutely. And it just goes to show you, doesn't it, just how impacted we are with things right across the globe, you know.
0: We're a small little country sitting on the fringes, and what everybody else does affects us whether we like it or not, and we don't have a big say in world matters, even though I think a few politicians get carried away and imagine that we do, but I don't think we do. I don't think we're a big player And we need to be very careful at the best of times as to how we get on with our business. Now, back to a little bit of mayhem. You're probably not going to believe this, but this is a true story.
9: You were asked to share a bill.
0: I went for a walk yesterday out the country and I met a farmer. He was sort of in the front yard. So we sat and we were talking for a while. And this pig came around the corner of the house with a wooden leg. And I said, "Why has your pig got a wooden leg?" And the farmer said, "That pig saved me from drowning in a duck pond. That pig dug me out from under my tractor when it overturned. That pig raised the alarm when I was trapped in a burning barn." And I said, "Yeah, that's not what I asked you. I asked you, why does he have a wooden leg?" And he said, "Well, you don't eat a pig like that all in one go."
9: John.
0: Pig.

0: Yeah, that's a new version of an old song called Haunted. It's Johnny Depp, it's Imelda May, it's Shane McGowan. And I just wonder what our listeners think of it. First time we played it on the radio, we got the thumbs up. So I'm just wondering if more people have heard it this morning, whether or not you like that whole new feel, different approach, everything about it. But it still is the very best of Irish. Johnny Depp, Imelda May, Shane McGowan, Haunted.
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3: Yes.
0: Yes, but who is it? That is the question. €240 today.
3: Yes.
0: If you can tell us who that is. Lots and lots of answers. Nobody with the right answer, I'm afraid. We'll get Never a Cross Word on the radio next.

That's Lola Young, former number one song called Messy. It's KCLR Breakfast. Yesterday on Never a Cross Word, we gave you this clue. Meat and potato dish, two words, 9 and 3. Turned out it was shepherd's pie. Today's clue, now remember, only one way to enter. That's by text or WhatsApp on the Fairstone Kilkenny text and WhatsApp line, 0833069696. 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One word, 9 letters. What are we talking about today on Never a Cross Word? 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One word, 9 letters. Answers, please. 0833069696. Now, remember, we repeat this round about 9:15 for our later risers. But for now, your clue today is official permission for sale. One word, 9 letters.

0: 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That's what's up for grabs this weekend on Ireland's easiest quiz. 10 ridiculously easy questions, 30 seconds, one jackpot with your name on it. 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Ireland's easiest quiz this Saturday morning on Casey and Orr's Weekend Breakfast with Ashley MacDonald. 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
0: Cheering on Luke Cullen. 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

That's Big Mountain, and that's called Baby I Love Your Way. We are asked to say happy 72nd birthday to Seamus Butler. He listens to KCLR Breakfast every morning, from his son Sean, three daughters Sinead, Orla and Aoife, and five grandchildren who are Ellie, Faye, Milo, Ned and Abby. Good morning, Seamus Butler. Quite obviously a man of fine, fine taste. And all the crew are thinking about you, sir, so you're doing something right. And indeed all of us here at KCLR, particularly KCLR Breakfast, wishing you a very, very happy birthday, and thanks for tuning our way each day. We appreciate it. Be lost without listeners to KCLR Breakfast. You make this programme each and every morning. From photographs to jokes to everything else, it makes it an easy, easy, easy job. Tate Impala, song that's doing well in the chart. It's called Dracula.

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3: 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Brendan Shine, Louise Morrissey, Paddy O'Brien, John McNichol, Gary Gamble and Michael Collins. 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
7: It's 8 o'clock. Good morning. I'm Edwina Grace. Union representatives of ambulance staff will meet HSE officials at the Labour Court later this morning. It follows the week's strike by members of the National Ambulance Service in a dispute over pay. Industrial action is expected to continue next week if a resolution can't be found. SIPTU's John McCamley says they will go into today's discussions with an open mind.
8: I think it's too early to tell in relation to the outcome of any exploratory talks or intervention. I think at this stage we will just reserve our position and await the discussions today.
7: One person's understood to have been injured in a crash in County Kilkenny last evening. The single vehicle incident happened at about 6 o'clock in the Bonnetstown area between our local city and Tullerone. KCLR News understands the individual involved sustained non-life-threatening injuries. A stretch of the route was closed for a time but has since reopened. Elsewhere this morning, Xi Jinping has welcomed Donald Trump to Beijing's Great Hall at the start of his two-day visit to China. According to Chinese media, the meeting between the two overran by around 40 minutes. There are reports that during it, the Chinese leader told Mr. Trump that differences over Taiwan could bring their two countries to clashes or conflict. They're also expected to discuss trade and the war in Iran during the trip. President Trump says the summit is like an honour like few have ever seen.
9: There are those that say this is maybe the biggest summit ever. They can never remember anything like it. But it's an honour to be with you. It's an honour to be your friend. And the relationship between China and the USA is going to be better than ever before.
7: Back home and commuting costs, remote working and affordable housing are among the issues set to dominate the FORSA Trade Union Conference, which is underway in Killarney. Taoiseach Micheál Martin will address delegates today, just weeks before negotiations are due to begin on the latest public sector pay deal. The country's largest civil and public service union says any agreement must deliver significant pay hikes, which go beyond rising inflation levels. And the average price of the pumps has come down this month compared to last, but remains significantly higher than the same period last year. That's according to new analysis by AA Ireland, which found diesel costs fell to an average of €1.97 per litre in May, down from highs of around €2.15 in April. Petrol prices were down 9 cents this month compared to last, but AA Ireland is warning further price fluctuation could be on the way as the global volatility continues. Coming up in your morning sports bulletin with Shane O'Keefe at 8:30, Kilkenny face Galway next Wednesday night in the Fulfil Leinster Under-20 Hurling Final after a 122-213 semi-final win over Dublin. It's approaching 3 minutes past eight. Your weather update is next.
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7: Cloudy this morning with scattered showers, some turning heavy, becoming drier and brighter through the afternoon with sunny spells spreading from the north and showers becoming isolated. Highest temperatures of 11 to 13 degrees. Right now we're at 8 degrees in Carlow Town, it's 8 degrees in Kilkenny City and it's 8 degrees in Ferrybank.
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7: KCLR has been informed of the following deaths. Lucy Lennon Ní Byrne of Dean Cavna Place, Kilkenny. She died on Monday peacefully. Requiem Mass this morning at 11 o'clock in St Mary's Cathedral, followed by burial in St Kieran Cemetery. The house is private. Barbara Schofield Ní Own of Cornerway, Freshford Road, Kilkenny. She died on Tuesday peacefully at her home. Funeral service today at 3 o'clock in St Canice's Cathedral, Kilkenny. A private cremation will take place tomorrow. House private, family flowers only. Donations to the Friends of St Luke's General Hospital and to the Carlow Kilkenny Home Care Team with donation boxes in the cathedral. And Alice Kennedy Ní Dreiling of Clonmel Road, Callan, County Kilkenny. She died unexpectedly at St Luke's Hospital, Kilkenny on Tuesday. Reposing at Molloy's Funeral Home in Callan this evening from 5, concluding with rosary and vigil prayers at 7. Funeral prayers tomorrow morning at 10:15 will be followed by removal to the Church of the Assumption, Callan, arriving for Requiem Mass at 11, followed by cremation at 3 o'clock in the Island Crematorium, Rocky Island, Ringaskiddy, Cork. The house is private. Erieshte Garev Shiad. 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
14: 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Something's

0: back to open the second hour of breakfast on this Thursday morning. It's a little on the cloudy side, a little breezy as well. There's a few showers around, so bring the brolly just in case. But brighter for the afternoon, as you heard, and top temperatures today, about 13 degrees, so it's staying cool. Now, what have we got for you? Well, the mystery voice is up and running today. €240. Nobody with the right answer. We'll get around to what people are thinking a little bit later on. Never a Crossword is up and running also. Your chance to win one of our much sought after lovely gold coloured pens. And of course, in the third and final hour, we'll have our coffee break song and also take a look at various things that happened on this date down through the years and see if we can find a nice piece of music to tie in with all of that. Normally, we go for something that you don't hear on the radio all that often, so it's a nice little nugget and a little surprise, which means we only have to play Roll the Dice.
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0: One question each quarter hour, your chance to win €100 on the programme tomorrow, playing in the comfort of your own home. You can Google, you can pull down the encyclopedias, you can shout at the neighbours, you can phone a friend. We don't mind. Whatever way you want to play, it's completely and totally up to you. Bit of fun with all the family, bit of fun on the bus, in the car, or indeed at work with your work colleagues. But somebody has to win the €100 tomorrow. It might as well be you. Here's question one today. I would have to check this if I was asked this question. I wouldn't be 100% sure. I'd have been in or around, but we'll see how good your knowledge is and indeed maybe how good your memory is from when you were going to school. Here's the question. How many elements are there in the periodic table? Would you back yourself to get it right straight away without looking it up? How many elements are there in the periodic table? That is question one on Roll the Dice. Now, you know how it works at this stage. Write down your answer, hold on to it, check it if you need to check it, and make sure it's the right answer. That way you'll be in with a chance if you get all four of winning €100. But for the final time, on Roll the Dice, question one today, how many elements are in the periodic table? Let's take a look at traffic. Temporary road closures during next week, starting on Monday. Cairns Bridge to Ravenna, there'll be a diversion in place there. On Tuesday the 19th, it's in Coolcullen, there'll be a diversion via Corn Village. And then from the 20th to the 22nd, it's in Grange Firta, and the diversion there will be via Bungarrow. Temporary road closure in place from 7 to 7 each day there. Local access will be facilitated when possible and safe to do so, but delays should be expected. Roadworks at Aglish between Mooncoyne and Waterford in place now today and tomorrow. Traffic management including stop-go in place 8 o'clock until 6. Motorists are advised that delays can be expected there. The R726 between its junctions from Killary Cross closed until the end of the month. 7 in the evening until 6 a.m. in the morning. And there's road resurfacing works at Kilmaggar Vogue, Tobinstown in Carlow. They're in place until this coming Monday. Full road closure with detour in place between the hours of 8 and 6 each day. Now that excludes Saturday and Sunday. It's KCLR Breakfast continuing to play today's best music, your favourite songs of all time, the very best of Irish. Up and running on Roll the Dice. We'll get a listen to the mystery voice for our later risers next. See if you have any idea who it is. It might just win you today.

0: I could listen to her sing all day. Olivia Dean, OK, Love You, Bye. Just one of her big songs. Please, please, please keep making music. She's superb. Please sing happy birthday to my beautiful fiancé, who's Katrina. And I like this. And her not-so-beautiful twin, who's Tommy. Morning, Dan. That's from Dan this morning, who's thinking of you, Katrina, in particular. Not so much about Tommy, but happy birthday to both of you. We hope that you have lovely, lovely birthdays, and all of us here at KCLR sending our best wishes. I like that, Dan. I like a man with a sense of humour. John, sing happy birthday, please, to Louis Jordan from Ashfield East, who's all of six, from Nanny and Grandad in Greignamana. Good morning, Louis. A very, very happy birthday. All of us here at KCLR wishing you well. Happy birthday to you. Happy birthday to you. Happy birthday, Louis Jordan. Happy birthday to you. Was I asked to sing for Katrina as well? I think I might have been. Will I go back and sing that? I suppose I better. Happy birthday to you. Happy birthday to you. Happy birthday, Katrina and Tommy. Happy birthday to you. Mystery Voice, €240.
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3: Yes.
0: Yes. What are people thinking then? Let's see. Danny Dyer. Is Danny Dyer world famous? He probably is due to his connection to royalty. But of course, it's never about royalty on The Mystery Voice. We could make a case for anything here. Harrison Ford. Yeah. Bernie Ecclestone. Wow. There's a big guess left of centre. Lewis Capaldi. Samuel L. Jackson, Ben Affleck, Ardal O'Hanlon, Bob Harris, Barry Manilow, Gregory Peck, Steve Jobs, Rupert Murdoch, Larry Hagman. Remember him? J.R. Ewing. Joe Calzaghe was guest. First guest this morning. Keanu Reeves, David Jason, Eric Clapton. Rami Malek. We spoke about him yesterday. It was his birthday, I think. And Martin Short. Just some of the guesses we've had this morning. And all proper guesses because they're not already up there. Well, they weren't. They are now. But they weren't up there as wrong answers. So that's the smart way to play The Mystery Voice.
3: Yes.
0: And then remember, never anything to do with politics, religion, royal families, always somebody from the world stage who's world famous.
3: Yes.
0: Yeah, check the wrong answers first. A lot of money, €240. And of course, if nobody gets it today, it's €260 on the programme tomorrow. We'll get question two on Roll the Dice next.
2: 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We'll be there for their annual mental health and wellbeing event, Hello, How Are You? 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
4: National Biodiversity Week runs from the 15th to the 24th of May, and KCLR is celebrating it with the biodiversity officers from Carlow and Kilkenny County Councils. As David Attenborough celebrates his 100th birthday, his words remind us why nature matters. 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
0: KCLR Breakfast for this Thursday morning, Thursday, the 14th day of May. If you're wondering about the forecast, cloudy this morning, scattered showers. Some of those might turn heavy, you know, drier and brighter through the afternoon with sunny spells and highest temperatures ranging 11 to 13 degrees. Question Iver A. Hain. Sorry, Iver, though we're on, yeah. In what year did World War II end? That's question number two today. In what year did World War II end? That is the question. Now, remember, don't text or do anything just yet. You need four correct answers. Unroll the dice. You can check them as many times as you like to make sure they are correct. There's no rules regarding how you get the answers. Just get four answers and be in with a chance of winning €100. You won't make €100 anywhere softer if you try. Four answers. When you have all four, that's when you text or WhatsApp. Make sure you include your full name and address. So question two today is, in what year did World War II end? We can't get away from playing these people on the radio. All because they're so popular. They're Amble. And this is one of my favourites. This is Schoolyard Days.

0: Yeah, that's Erase and Rewind. That is music from The Cardigans on KCLR Breakfast. We've been telling you for the last number of weeks now about the fabulous prize that we're giving you the chance to win. As you know, the Edinburgh Fringe Festival is home to one of the world's most famous comedy festivals. And we want to send two people there. Flights, accommodation, tickets for shows, some money in your pocket. And all you have to do is tell us the best joke you ever heard. One you think will make us laugh out loud. Record it, send it to us on a voice note on WhatsApp. The number is the same, 083-306-9696. Use the free KCLR app to record the joke. Take a little video of yourself telling the joke and send it on to us. Or indeed, drop into one of our live shows at Radio Mayhem headquarters in Kilkenny and tell us that joke in person. It is a fabulous prize. So get involved. You could be off to Edinburgh. You've got plenty of time to organise it as well. It's not happening until August. So we're giving you the chance. Are you ready? Two people off to Edinburgh, flights, accommodation, tickets for various shows at the Edinburgh Fringe Festival and some money in your pocket as well. All we want you to do is record a joke and tell us what it is and tell us the joke that will make us laugh out loud. It could win you that wonderful prize.
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0: Now, we've been telling you, of course, that Met Éireann are informing us that there is tree pollen, and that has started. It's pollen from ash, alder and cypress, all present, and they're telling us that pollen count is high right across Leinster today.
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0: Volkswagen. KCLR Breakfast, it is Thursday morning. It's a grey old Thursday. It's a bit breezy and you're thinking to yourself, where's the summer? Yeah, join the queue. We're all thinking exactly the same thing. Coming up to 28 minutes now away from 9 o'clock, and Edwina's here with our news headlines.
6: Thanks, John. Good morning. Representatives for striking ambulance workers will meet with the HSE officials at the Labour Court for talks from 10 this morning in a bid to prevent further action planned for next week. We hear why one County Carlo town's been described the envy of many across the country. And have you seen the new Kilkenny City seating yet? 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
0: Thanks, Edwina. 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
8: Good morning, and Kilkenny are through to the Fulfil Leinster Under-20 final after a 122-213 win over Dublin in last night's semi-final at Parnell Park. They'll now face Galway next Wednesday night, and you can hear that game live on KCLR. Galway booked their place in the final after an extra time win over Wexford. There was some bad news for Kilkenny off the field, though, with reports that senior hurler Jordan Malloy is set to miss the rest of the season after suffering an ACL injury. During last night's coverage, KCLR analyst Michael Walsh explained why Malloy's absence is such a huge blow for manager Derek Ling.
9: With these injuries, I feel so sorry for the individuals involved, the effort they put in, and I know it's part of sport, but at the same time, to end up with an injury like that, it's just cruel on the player himself. So best wishes to him, and hopefully he'll make a full recovery. He played that link role between the halfbacks and the midfields excellently, so in that scenario, it's a big loss to the squad.
8: You can hear more from Walsh along with Kilkenny under 20 boss Henry Shefflin now on the KCLR Hurling podcast. Elsewhere, Clare claimed the Munster under 20 hurling title last night after edging out Tipperary on penalties. The side finished level after extra time before Clare won the shootout 4-3 at the Gaelic grounds. In soccer, Manchester City have kept the pressure firmly on Arsenal in the Premier League title race. Pep Guardiola's side beat Crystal Palace 3-0 last night to move within 2 points of the leaders heading into the final rounds of the season. Arsenal host Burnley on Monday before travelling to Palace on the final day. City, meanwhile, still have an FA Cup final against Chelsea this weekend before league games against Bournemouth and Aston Villa. Finally, in Scotland, the Premiership title race will go right down to the final day. Celtic needed a stoppage time penalty from Kelechi Iheanacho to beat Motherwell 3-2 last night. League leaders Hearts remain 1 point clear after their win over Falkirk, with the sides now set for a winner-take-all showdown at Parkhead. Wow. And that's your sport, John.
0: Yeah, the green side of Glasgow, definite penalty. The blue side of Glasgow, if that's a penalty, I'll eat me hat.
8: It was contentious, wasn't it?
0: Yeah, very much so. And of course, in the seventh minute of extra time?
8: Ninth. The penalty was scored in the ninth minute of extra time.
0: Yeah.
8: Madness. I grew up obviously with Celtic, but you'd love to see Hearts do it.
0: The funny thing about it is that most people are pointing out now, this is a week where football headlines had nothing to do with football. They were all about VAR.
8: Yeah. When you think back to the Arsenal game, you think about Leeds and Tottenham, and then, of course, this one. Just get rid of it.
0: They have to get rid of it. They just have to get rid of it. Get rid of it.
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0: Okay, it is time for question three on Roll the Dice for this Thursday, May 14th. And remember, you don't need to do anything until you have all four answers. Then, of course, you can start texting and WhatsApping your answers. So question three today is Pink Ladies and Granny Smiths are what type of fruit? That's question number three today. Pink Ladies and Granny Smiths are what type of fruit? So hold on to your answers until you have all four, and then, of course, make sure there are four correct answers. Somebody has to win the €100 tomorrow. It might as well be you. This sounds remarkably like Girls Aloud, Love Machine. That's probably because this is Girls Aloud, Love Machine.

0: Girls Aloud and Love Machine on KCLR Breakfast. Time to wrap this up for today.
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3: Yes.
0: Yes. Nobody with the right answer, which means that's going to be worth €260 on the programme tomorrow. The last two answers we had, Richard Harris and Pierce Brosnan, already up there as wrong answers, so they are wasted guesses. And I keep telling you at this stage of the Mystery Voice, when it's worth €260, blind guesses are going to get you absolutely nowhere. We heard the last time from Mag about how she did that little bit of work to win herself over €700 on the Mystery Voice. That's what's required at this stage. 10 minutes of your time. Go through the wrong answers. Have a listen.
3: Yes.
0: See if there's anything in there as an accent or something you think is pushing you in a particular direction.
3: Yes.
0: Look at the answers that are up there and what other people are thinking. And remember the rules. Never anything to do with politics, religion, royal families. Always somebody world famous. So just remember that, world famous. We've had Michael Murphy, the RTE newsreader, guest a million times.
3: Yes.
0: Yeah. Not world famous, firstly, would be known in Ireland, of course, and an excellent newsreader he was, and has turned to doing all sorts of other things and writing books, and he's been a guest here on numerous occasions on the radio station.
3: Yes.
0: But no, not world famous, and certainly not him. But that's €260 on the programme tomorrow. I'm so-

0: Benson Boone, and sorry I'm here for someone else. Good morning to Magella. She was really good to us. She listens to KCLR Breakfast all the time. And when we were selling our calendars up to including sort of Christmas and after Christmas, she took some of our calendars and helped to sell them for us as well. So she says, John, I might just play a little request for myself. You are more than welcome, Magella. She says, I'm celebrating 30 years in business this weekend at headquarters, Low Street in Thomastown. And I'm having a little celebration on Saturday and everybody is welcome. So I'm seeing the official poster here. It's Headquarters Hair Salon, celebrating 30 years in business with the lovely Magella Doyle. All customers welcome to call in for a cuppa and a slice of cake to celebrate Saturday the 16th of May at 1:30. And the message, of course, is thank you for 30 wonderful years of support. And here's to many, many more. And thank you. And I think anybody who runs a business in this day and age feels exactly the same. Anybody who's helping to keep you in business should be greatly appreciated. And I feel exactly the same trying to get a radio program to be noticed. Not the easiest job, and people decide what they want to listen to. There's nothing you can do about it. But of course, when you have listeners, you got to look after them. And listeners to this program have just been superb. And thank you. Every time we get a chance to say thanks, we should take it. So thank you for choosing KCLR Breakfast as well. It's really important. But it's not about us. It's about Headquarters Hair Salon celebrating 30 years and a bit of a celebration this Saturday. Pop in, say hello to Magella. She'd absolutely love to see you. Now it's time for question four on Roll the Dice.
1: KCLR.
0: And question four is this. Simone Biles is famous in what sport? That's question number four today. I would have known this one. I'm fascinated by this lady. She is just superb at what she does. Simone Biles is famous in what sport? That is question four. Now you have all four questions. Now you can send four answers. Check them, make sure they're right. And then, of course, a little bit of lady luck. If your name comes out of the draw, you may well be in with a chance of winning €100 on the programme tomorrow. Wouldn't that be nice for the weekend? Free money is always good, as somebody once said to me. Ariana Grande. This is called Twilight Zone.

0: She's got a lovely voice, hasn't she? Ariana Grande, that's called Twilight Zone. Yes, I will repeat question four for you on Roll the Dice. It's just coming up to 10 to 9. Simone Biles is famous in what sport? That is question number four this morning. Simone Biles is famous in what sport? Now, if you have all four and you're happy with your answer, now is the chance to start sending. And as I say, a little bit of lady luck on your side could win you €100 on the programme tomorrow. Anne Ryan was on and she says, John, looking forward to selling lots of calendars again this year. She is just superb. She absolutely knocks them out of the park. And as you know, Anne, this year it's open to all photographers. We're not basing it on schools or younger children in primary school. Open to anybody who's able to take a photograph, with again all the proceeds going to the Carlo Kilkenny Home Care team. Now, if at all possible, could we get photographs in the landscape format, because they really do lend themselves much better to a calendar style. The photographs have to be emailed to johnwalsh@kclr96fm.com. Please include your address, your name, your phone number, a little about where the photograph was taken. And as I say, the theme is the great outdoors and Mother Nature must not contain any images of people. I have been blown away by people reacting to this. It is incredible. I'm in bed early enough most nights, and the odd time you'll get the old ping on the phone to say you're getting an email, and it doesn't wake me up. Don't worry about it at all. I don't mind them coming. Couldn't care less what time of the morning, noon, morning, afternoon, nighttime. Doesn't matter when you send them. Just send them, send them, send them. And I look at my phone because I'm nosy. I have to see what it's about. And I've been treated to some of the finest photographs on the planet. Now, remember as well, if you check your photographs on your phone or your camera, you may already have taken a photograph. It doesn't matter when it was taken. It doesn't have to be taken recently. It can be just a photograph that you have taken and that people have said to you, wow, that is some photograph. So get sending now and let's together create another fantastic calendar for next year. And remember, it's John Walsh at KCLR96FM.com. Just send an email with the attachment of the photograph. And as the fella says, we'll do the rest. But not only that, but Anne was also telling me that they are celebrating in June 85 years in business. That's Ryan's Electrical on High Street. Wow, what an achievement. And we wish them well. And if you need any help blowing up a few balloons, Anne, I'm full of hot air.
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0: Yeah, let's picture this, the very best of Irish, and that's called Yours Forever on KCLR Breakfast. Edwina's telling me we're getting a couple of calls. People want to hear question four again. It's Simone Biles. S-I-M-O-N-E, Simone Biles, B-I-L-E-S. She's famous in what sport? So if you have to go looking for the answer now, you should be able to get it in time. In the next hour of the programme, coffee break, looking forward to it already. And of course, we take a look at various things that happened on this date down through the years and always tie in a fabulous song with that.
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7: It is indeed 9 o'clock. Good morning. I'm Edwina Grace and making your main morning news. Today, one person was taken to hospital following a crash in County Kilkenny last evening. The single vehicle incident happened just after 5 o'clock in the Bonnetstown area between our local city and Tullerone. KCLR News understands the individual involved, a man aged in his 20s, sustained non-life-threatening injuries and was taken to University Hospital Waterford. A stretch of the route was closed for a number of hours but has since reopened. Meanwhile, separately, a man in his 20s who died in a road collision in Wexford over the weekend will be laid to rest today. Jack Egan from Adamstown in Carrigambano, who died on Friday evening, is being remembered as a kind and caring young man. His funeral mass will take place at St. Abbans Church in Adamstown at 2 o'clock this afternoon. Unions representing ambulance workers say they're prepared to strike again if today's mediation talks don't produce a sufficient outcome. Officials from SIP2 and Unite will attend discussions with the HSE at the Labour Court from 10 o'clock this morning. Members of the National Ambulance Service engaged in a work to rule on Monday and a full work stoppage on Tuesday in the row over pay. John McCambly from SIP2 says they will return to the picket lines in Carlow, Kilkenny and across the country if needs be.
8: We are hopeful that we can resolve this dispute in a way that will satisfy our members, but we are prepared and ready for action if we have to have it next week.
7: A follow-up inspection at a North Kilkenny nursing home late last year found a number of previously identified non-compliance issues had still not been fully addressed. The Health and Information Quality Authority carried out the unannounced visit in December, 6 weeks after an earlier inspection raised significant concerns around resident care and management. Martin Quilty has more.
9: Three HICWA inspectors visited Brookhaven Nursing Home on the 9th of December last to assess whether improvements had been made following earlier inspections. While inspectors acknowledged some progress by the provider, a number of non-compliance issues remained. Concerns were identified in areas including care planning, protection of residents, residents' rights, the condition of the premises and overall governance and management. In a statement to KCLR, a spokesperson for Brookhaven said the nursing home acknowledges the findings and noted HICWA had recognised improvements made since the previous inspection. The spokesperson added that further progress has been achieved since the beginning of this year and said the facility is now close to achieving full regulatory compliance following more recent inspections, the results of which are expected to be published in due course.
7: And you can read that full report and see Brookhaven's response on the KCLR website. Tullow's being described as the envy of many towns across the country due to its upgraded wastewater infrastructure and growing housing capacity. Carlow Councillor Ben Ward says the improvements now allow for development to support more than 9,000 residents, with new planning applications and expanded land zoning expected to boost housing delivery. He made calls at the latest plenary meeting to ensure new proposals would have a strong mix of private, affordable and social housing as the town continues to grow. Councillor Ward believes he and his colleagues have done their part.
10: We're doing anything we can to put all the right things in place to allow that to happen. So whether that be the zoning, they have the facilities and the backup that they need, whether that be wastewater, electricity, etc., to get the houses built. And I suppose then it's up to the developers to come in. But we're putting in all the right things in place, the building blocks, I'd say, in place for them to come in.
7: The final push for public consultation for Carlow Local Community Safety Partnership is underway this evening. The group's been hosting gatherings in each of the municipal districts across the county, hearing the concerns of those living and working locally around issues of community safety. Today it's the turn of Tullow with the 6 p.m. meet-up set for Chockbreda. People need to be given clear, easy and trusted advice on how to retrofit their homes. Energy experts who are gathering in Dublin today say energy poverty could be better tackled if impartial advice is available at community level on grants and technologies. Alex Hamilton from the South East Energy Agency says the current system puts contractors ahead of consumers.
11: There are long waiting lists. It's very hard to get contractors. And it's a very, very complicated process. Everybody is talking about energy retrofits and renovating their homes and the need to do the work. But it's very complicated and quite frightening, I think, for homeowners as to where to even start, who to go with and what are the right things to do. Making sure that we have the right information, that it's trusted information, and ensuring value for money and quality of works for homeowners.
7: And new seatings appeared in Kilkenny City Centre. About 10 chunky bench-like structures have been installed along the low wall separating the parade and Mayor's Walk. 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
12: 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All the latest from Carlow and Kilkenny, along with the national and international stories.
7: Xi Jinping has welcomed Donald Trump to Beijing's Great Hall at the start of his two-day visit to China. According to Chinese media, the meeting between the two overran by around 40 minutes. There are reports that during it, the Chinese leader told Mr. Trump that differences over Taiwan could bring their two countries to clashes or conflict. They're also expected to discuss trade and the war in Iran during the trip. President Trump says the summit is an honour like few have ever seen.
13: There are those that say this is maybe the biggest summit ever. They can never remember anything like it. But it's an honour to be with you. It's an honour to be your friend. And the relationship between China and the USA is going to be better than ever before.
7: Keir Starmer could be facing one of the toughest days of his leadership following rumours that the UK Health Secretary set to resign today. Yesterday, allies of Wes Streeting claimed he was preparing to quit and try to run in a leadership contest against the British Prime Minister. British Labour Party peer Baroness Thangham Debenner says Mr Streeting hasn't come out and said anything in public himself.
14: He needs 80 more people. Well, one including him, he needs 81 total, 80 more Labour MPs to put their names in public, in a public document, to his name. This all makes Keir Starmer look stronger every day. He's actually getting on with governing.
7: Back home, and TDs will be updated on a €5 million scam targeting the National Treasury Management Agency today. The body will appear before the Public Accounts Committee at 9:30 and it's expected to tell them it's only recovered half of the money which was stolen during a hoax call. The Dáil Spending Watchdog will also be warned about Ireland's growing national debt,
15: which could approach €250 billion in the next 5 years. And the average price of the pumps has come down this month compared to last, but remains significantly higher than the same period last year. That's according to new analysis by AA Ireland, which found diesel costs fell to an average of €1.97 per litre in May, down from highs of around €2.15 in April. Petrol prices were down 9 cents this month compared to last, but AA Ireland is warning further price fluctuation could be on the way as the global volatility continues.
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15: Cloudy this morning with scattered showers, some turning heavy, brighter, becoming drier and brighter through the afternoon with sunny spells spreading from the north and showers becoming isolated. Highest temperatures of 11 to 13 degrees. Right now we're at 9 degrees in Carlottown, it's 9 degrees in Kilkenny City, it's also 9 degrees in Ferrybank.
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19: Good point.

Lady Gaga to open the third and final hour of breakfast. That's called Edge of Glory. Hello there and good morning. If you're only just joining us, well, hopefully we find you well and hopefully you had a very good rest. It is a grey old day out there. And I think because we got that little bit of good weather, we felt spoiled. And now it's back to this. And I was, if you don't want to hear this, just stick your fingers in your ears. But I was looking ahead to next week as well, and it looks like something similar to this week, breezy and dull and showery. But there is, I think at least, with all the white thorning around, I think it's a great sign that there's a summer coming that we will be talking about for years to come. Hopefully, hopefully, hopefully, those signs are correct. Nobody winning on the Mystery Voice. It's €260 tomorrow. We had a ton of great answers this morning, but nobody with the right answer. Final couple that came in were Michael Gambon and Elton John and Tom Brady and Tom Hollander and Alan Titchmarsh. Some great guesses on the Mystery Voice, but nobody with the right answer. Never a Crossword is up and running, proving to be problematic for a few this morning. But here's your clue. Official permission for sale. One word, nine letters. What are we talking about today on Never a Crossword? Your chance to win one of our much sought after lovely gold coloured pens. The clue is official permission for sale. One word, nine letters. Now, answers, please, on the Fairstone Kilkenny text and WhatsApp line, 083 306 9696. And as always, with all competitions, please include your full name and address if you want to win our pen today. We have the coffee break in this hour of the programme. Looking forward to that. Another cracking song coming up. And on this date, where we look back at various things that happened on this date down through the years, we also have another great piece of music to bring you, ones that you don't hear all that often on the radio. Roll the dice. David Hurley. Morning, David Hurley. He's in St. Killian's Crescent in Carlow. Well, David, I can tell you, your name will be in the draw for our €100 tomorrow because you gave us four correct answers today. We asked how many elements are there in the periodic table. 118. Did you have to check? Or do you rely on yourself and go, no, it's 118. I know it's 118. Well, 118 was the answer. I got a lovely text from somebody who said, John, I would have said 120, but no, I checked it. It's 118. Well, there you go. Question two, in what year did World War II end? Yes, 1945, 1939 to 1945. Question three, pink ladies and Granny Smiths are what type of fruit? They're apples. And question four, Simone Biles is famous in what sport? Gymnastics. So, your answers today, 118, 1945, apples and gymnastics. We'll have four more questions for you tomorrow. Another chance to get involved and another chance to win €100. Very best of Irish now at almost 17 minutes past nine. This is Niall Horan and this is Dinner Party.

0: dinner party. That is Niall Horan. We were talking about our calendar earlier on. Morning, Jim. He's in Rathaw in Carlow. Oh, it's a spectacular photograph, Jim. Spectacular. Keep them coming. We're going to have a real hard job picking our 12 photographs for the calendar this year. They are exceptional. And as you know, big fans of the Irish countryside here on KCLR Breakfast, and we're just getting quality photographs of Carlow and Kilkenny and, of course, stock animals out in those fields. Superb!
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0: just every time I hear that song, it brings you somewhere. That is Lutricia McNeil, and Ain't That Just the Way on KCLR Breakfast. Ag says, John, don't forget to show the lovely Brian the photograph of those stock animals in the field. He's just a big townie. Maybe you heard on the news this morning that children have never seen a cow being milked. Maybe we should get Brian with his wellies on a bucket. What do you think? Get him on out in the milking parlour, but with a bucket. Let him do it the old-fashioned way. Now, that would make a good video. I'll see if I can get onto it and get it sorted. We'll all look forward to that. Maybe all of us, just not Brian, maybe. Now, it's time for our coffee break song. All I'm going to say is, if you're old enough to remember this, it'll bring you somewhere, just like Lutricia McNeil did moments ago. But this will certainly bring you somewhere, and this will bring you to a memory going way back to 1978, our coffee break song today.
1: 3 o'clock in the morning, and it looks like it's gonna be another sleepless night.

0: Wow, okay. I've got some people in tears. Good morning, Helena, and good morning to everybody who's been on. Bridget was telling me, she says, John, that is from the year my daughter was born. And then she decides to tell me that 1978 was 47 years ago. Yeah, nearly 48 years ago, of course. But how time flies when you're enjoying yourself. Incredible. Yeah, I'm back there now, says our texter. Thanks, John. You did it again, says Helena. The tears are flowing. Mick says, I like that. Feel like I should go back to bed, John, and listen to it. It's just a classy song. And thank you very much indeed. It is KCLR Breakfast. We love the coffee break because that's what it does, you see. It's one of those songs you don't hear on the radio all that often. And sometimes it just means an awful lot to an awful lot of people to get one of those classics on the radio. And the fact that we can do it five mornings a week is just, I think, a little bit special. And then, of course, we came up with the idea of taking a look back at various things that happened on this date down through the years. Not only do we get really nice stories, some very upsetting stories, some very tragic stories, but it's a look back at a history of the world, a little brief look into the history of the world. But we always find a song that we can tie in with it as well. And again, it's one of those songs that you don't hear all that often on the radio. It's our job to look after our listeners. Pat says, Don't It Make My Brown Eyes Blue, John, was another classic from Crystal Gale. It was. And Ted is saying, Why have you got my vinyl collection? I'll give it back, Ted, I promise. I'll give it back. And we know all the words, which is amazing. Almost 48 years ago. Incredible.
1: I don't hear melodies. I just hear words. When you say you love me, that's why it hurts.

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1: It's one of his best, isn't it? It's not his current song. His current song is called Turnstile, but that's the one before that called Melodies, the very best of Irish, always right here. And it's Dermot Kennedy.
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7: Laughing all the way to June. 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

Isn't that one of those great songs? Waterfalls. We continue to play your favourite 90s here, you know. If you're a fan of the 90s, you're never too far away from a 90s song on KCLR Breakfast. John, will you please wish my very good friend Lillian Houlihan a very happy birthday today? She's been a wonderful friend for over 25 years and our trips to the matches are always full of joy and laughter. I hope she has a fab day. Morning, Lillian, and a very, very happy birthday. That's from Martin this morning. And of course, all of us here at KCLR wishing you a lovely, lovely celebration and enjoy it all. Lawrence was on to us earlier on this morning and I never got around to mentioning his little story because he was telling me that today is all about Happy Bond with Your Dog Day. Imagine a day, he says, when the world slows down just enough for a person and their dog to share a moment. Bond with Your Dog Day invites exactly that kind of pause. And I think, Lawrence, it is one of those things for dog owners. They have no problem in just settling down, heading out for the walks, day in, day out, week in, week out, because they know the dog needs to get out. He also sends me a photograph of his beautiful dog. I'm going to kind of have a guess and say maybe a Labradoodle, somewhere along that line. But he tells me a lovely story of a postman in Brisbane, in Australia. And you know the way dogs normally bark at the postman? Well, this dog doesn't bark at the postman, but she loves getting letters. In fact, she enjoys it so much, the postman writes tiny letters especially for her so she doesn't get upset if there's no mail. And she will walk out and kind of look at him and go, "Where's my daily delivery?" And unless you have it sorted, she gets upset, so he sorts it. And there you go. Some nice people in the world. Thank you for that, Lawrence. Lovely story. I'm not understanding this, but thank you. And keep them coming. Mary is on and she says, "John, can you tell me why we must not feed the birds as there's not much insects around for them? Been feeding them for years." And I wouldn't be changing that, Mary, if you feel cool about feeding the birds. They say, of course, this time of the year that it really does help. And this is my understanding of it, Mary. I have been wrong a million times before, so this may be no different. But my understanding of it is that at this time of the year, food is meant to be plentiful. And they say if you continue to feed birds when food is plentiful, that down the line they forget to go foraging themselves. And they say if you notice seagulls now, where once there was a big fishing industry, the seagulls would be out at sea looking for when the fishermen would be gutting the fish, they'd be looking for all the bits that were overboard or on the boat. They don't do that anymore now, and they're back in towns and they're robbing people's fish and chips because life has changed so dramatically for them that they just are able to change the way they used to go forage for food. And they're saying if you continue to feed birds when food is plentiful, that that might happen to birds that normally, you know, would go out and forage and look for the insects and look for all the little bits and pieces. And speaking of which, funnily enough, only from the corner of my eye this morning did I spot a beautiful owl. I was on the ring road and you know when the wingspan catches your eye, it was flying away from me so I didn't get the chance to look at it square in the face. But what a beautiful picture. Dark but for the light of the car, and there it was flying away into the distance. That's my understanding of it, Mary. I could be 100% wrong, but I think that's why they're telling you not to, particularly this time of the year when there should be berries and there should be insects and there should be, you know, flowers and everything growing that the birds are able to feed themselves. But if you feel happy to feed them, keep feeding them and don't let anybody tell you that you shouldn't. Now let's turn our attention to on this date, May the 14th. On this date in 1948, just before the expiry of the British Mandate in Palestine, David Ben-Gurion and the Jewish People's Council proclaimed the establishment of the State of Israel, precipitating the first Arab-Israeli war. This date, 1948. 2015, American guitarist and singer B.B. King, who was a principal figure in the development of the blues and whose style inspired leading popular musicians, died at age 89. I had a B.B. King album at home when I was growing up, and it's fair to say that I got so into it that I played it cover
to cover to cover to cover, day in, day out. The thrill is gone. 1998, American singer and actor Frank Sinatra. We had him on the program yesterday, who through a long career and a very public personal life became one of the most sought after performers in the entertainment industry. On this date in 1998, Old Blue Eyes passed away aged 82. 1998, the last episode of the television situation comedy Seinfeld aired. Ostensibly a show about nothing, it was a landmark of American popular culture. I was never its greatest fan. I watched it, and I don't ever recall myself laughing out loud or going, wow, that's hilariously funny. But it was hugely popular. It just sort of didn't land with me for some reason. This is a great one. 1965, The Field at Runnymede. The site of the signing of the Magna Carta was dedicated by the Queen as a memorial to the late John F. Kennedy, the US President. I never knew that. Famous birthdays today. Mark Zuckerberg. Yeah, we know who he is. Entrepreneur, born on this date in 1984 in White Plains in New York. He's 42 today, Mark Zuckerberg. Ollie Moores. We like Ollie Moores on this program. Born May 14th, 1984 in Witham in the UK. He's 42 today. Cate Blanchett, one of my favourites. Fabulous actress. Born on this date in 1969 in Melbourne in Australia. She's 57 today. And George Lucas. Yeah, he's 82 years old today. George Lucas, born in California. And Tim Roth, again, one of my all-time favourites. Born on this date in 1961 in London in the UK. Tim Roth, fabulous actor. He is 65 today. For music, we went a-rootin' and we found that in 1983, this group scored their first and only UK number one album. It was released on March the 4th, 1983. The new wave group's third studio album peaked at number 19 on the US Billboard 200, while its title track hit number 4 on the Billboard Hot 100. But it was on this date in 83 that it became a number one album for Spandau Ballet.

0: Yeah, on this date, 1983, the album became a number one album, the only one for Spandau Ballet, and that, of course, the single from it called True. Ger says she's gone weak at the knees. Must be a big Spandau Ballet fan. Now, we were talking about birds and feeding birds, and Mary was on, and we were trying to sort out the problem for her. She makes a very good point. She says, when you put the lights on in the night now, the window used to be full of insects, not so much anymore. We also have a woodpecker hanging around, which is always good to know the woodpeckers are still there. You only have to ask a driver, Mary. There was a time when you wouldn't be able to see through the windscreen if you went on any kind of a journey at all because of all the dead insects. Now you barely notice any of them, and it can only be bad news. But listening to this programme, you see, we always get you the proper answer, because Ian McCullough, who's with Birdwatch, was listening and he says, John, there is a new guidance on feeding garden birds. So here you go. Research shows that a disease which is more prevalent in summer and early autumn, called trichomoniasis, and it's around more in the summer and early autumn, we're told, it is one of those diseases that is of particular concern due to the potential of infected parents passing food to their young, which can devastate an entire brood. Birdwatch Ireland therefore agrees with the latest scientific advice to reduce supplemental feeding of birds through garden feeders. There you go, Mary. There's the official line on why it is happening. Thank you, Ian.
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3: 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New report recommends ditching of payments for drained farmland. Farm organisations on a collision course on active farmers, U-turn on plan to cover slurry stores, plus how the commercial beef value is driving calf prices in March.
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4: National Biodiversity Week runs from the 15th to the 24th of May, and KCLR is celebrating it with the biodiversity officers from Carlow and Kilkenny County Councils. As David Attenborough celebrates his 100th birthday, his words remind us why nature matters. 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
0: Yeah, that's where we have to leave it. People are telling me that Harry Redknapp spends £40 a week feeding the birds. And somebody else says, do you not think, John, that the weather has something to do with all the changes? I most certainly do. Official permission for sale. One word, nine letters. It turned out clearance. Yes, an official permission is a clearance. And of course, you get a clearance sale. Geraldine Murphy in Castlecomer. Morning, Geraldine. She's a regular listener to Breakfast. You've won yourself one of our much sought after lovely gold coloured pens. And we'll have a brand new Never a Cross Word for you on the programme tomorrow. The mystery voice will be worth €260. And also, roll the dice. Somebody on the programme tomorrow is going to win that €100. We'll leave you with this thought for the day. Somebody once said, relax. We're all crazy. It's not a competition. Ta-ra.

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6: It's 10 o'clock. Good morning, I'm Sinead Burke, making KCLR News. This hour, talks aimed at resolving a pay dispute between ambulance workers and the HSC are getting underway. Representatives from unions and at the health service were yesterday invited to take part in mediation at the Labour Court. SIPTU and Unite say their members are prepared to return to picket lines if they're not happy with the outcome of today's discussions. Meanwhile, pay and the next public sector wage agreement are set to dominate today's FORSA trade union conference in Killarney. The Taoiseach is set to address around 1,000 members later. A man aged in his 20s is being treated for what's understood to be non-life-threatening injuries at University Hospital Waterford following a single vehicle crash on the Tullerone Road at Bonnetstown in County Kilkenny yesterday evening. The EU Justice Commissioner says it's for Bertie Ahern to decide if he should apologise for comments he made about immigration. Fallout from the remarks, which were filmed without his knowledge while canvassing in Dublin, is continuing today. And guests on a norovirus-hit cruise ship that set sail from Belfast earlier this month have been cleared to disembark after it was held in France. More than 1,000 passengers on the Ambition have been held in Bordeaux after about 50 people fell ill. Many of those on board are Irish. Just coming up on 2 minutes past 10, your KCLR weather update is next.
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6: Cloudy this morning with scattered showers, some turning heavy, becoming drier and brighter through the afternoon though, with sunny spells and showers becoming more isolated. Highs today of 11 to 13 degrees. Right now it is 9 degrees in Carlow Town. It's 9.2 in Kilkenny City and 10 in Ferrybank.
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6: KCLR has been informed of the following deaths. Lucy Lennon, Naoi Byrne, Dean Kavanagh Place, Kilkenny. She died on Monday peacefully. Requiem Mass this morning at 11 o'clock in St Mary's Cathedral, followed by burial in St Kieran's Cemetery. The house is private. Barbara Schofield, Naoi Byrne, Corner Way, Freshford Road, Kilkenny. She died on Tuesday peacefully at her home. Funeral service today at 3 o'clock in St. Canice's Cathedral, Kilkenny. A private cremation will take place tomorrow. The house is private, family flowers only, donations to the Friends of St. Luke's General Hospital and the Carlow Kilkenny Home Care Team. Donation boxes are in the cathedral. And Alice Kennedy, Ní Drealing, Clonmel Road, Callan, County Kilkenny. She died unexpectedly at St. Luke's Hospital on Tuesday. Reposing at Malloy's Funeral Home at Callan this evening from 5 o'clock, including with rosary and vigil prayers at 7. Funeral prayers tomorrow morning at 10:15, followed by removal to the Church of the Assumption Callan, arriving for Requiem Mass at 11 o'clock, followed by cremation at 3 in the Island Crematorium, Rocky Island, Ringaskiddy, Cork. The house is private, please. Ar yeshde gurev siad. 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
14: Yes, hello, good morning. It is the KCLR Daily this Thursday morning, the 14th of May. It's still chilly out, but I did actually have a look towards the weather forecast towards the end of next week. We've got another week of cold, sort of slightly wet stuff to come, but after that, it's due to warm up. And of course, we'll be delving into the weather forecast for this weekend a little later in the show when we'll be speaking to Alan O'Reilly of Carlow Weather. We'll also be giving you some advice on things you could watch or possibly, God forbid, pick up a book and read over the weekend when Amy Hickey also joins us. But to begin with this morning, we're going to have a quick look at this morning's newspapers. 083 306 9696 for your text and WhatsApps, or give us a call on 1800 90 96 96. In a few moments, June Doran of Doran Properties will be joining us. She's got some good news for people who are out and about considering looking at a new home. We'll speak to her in just a moment. But first of all, this morning's Irish Independent. Families facing more pain as inflation outpaces wage rises. Donal O'Donovan and Charlie Weston coming together to tell us that wage growth will not keep pace with inflation this year, tightening the squeeze on household finance. This is according to AIB, which has predicted inflation of 4% or much more if the war in Iran continues. Calls for relief for families in the run-up to the 2027 budget are now likely to increase, and mortgage borrowers have warned of inflation. Warning of inflation, making lenders more cautious, adding to pressure on house hunters. As I said, we'll be talking about houses in just a moment. I think there's some good news to come here locally, or at least I hope that's what June Doran will be able to tell us. The Irish Examiner is talking about social media. A social media ban for under 16s. Not advised, writes Tig McNally, who's their political reporter. This ban would risk moving children into unregulated online spaces, is the claim. The government has been told not to stop social media access for under 16s, despite plans to introduce the EU-wide ban within weeks. There's so much online, isn't there? You'd wonder whether it would or whether it wouldn't. But I mean, fear of another problem, I don't think, is a reason not to deal with a problem that's at hand. And certainly under 16s accessing social media platforms certainly would be something that most would agree. Do you think there should be a ban for under 16s? Do you think it's down to parents to make sure that even if they are of age or even slightly under, that they're dealing with social media correctly? Again, I'd love to hear your thoughts on that. Are there other areas of the internet that under 16s, 14, 13, 15 years of age might go towards? Should they be banned from TikTok or Snapchat or Instagram, whatever it is they're hanging out at the moment? Or are you just concerned that the fear of causing another problem stops us dealing with the problem that we know already exists? Talking about problems that already exist, the Irish Times still looking towards Westminster. Streeting allies seek support to oust Starmer, writes Mark Paul. Allies of Britain's Health Secretary Wes Steering were contacting Labour Party MPs last night, asking them to back him in an imminent heave against UK Prime Minister Keir Starmer. It does very much seem more like when, not if, in relation to the Prime Minister of the UK. Lots to do, lots to get through in a few moments' time. We'll be catching up with John Murphy, garden designer in Paulstown. He's the former CEO of Beam Services in Bagnallstown. We'll be talking to him in a few moments' time. But I'm joined in studio now by a lady who I haven't had a chance to chat to in a while, June Doran of Doran Properties. June, good morning.
13: Good morning. How are you, Brian?
14: Great, and even better, because I believe for anybody who is house hunting that you've got something they might want to put their sights on.
13: Yeah, we have a new development coming on stream, actually now, available now, in Great Collin in Carlow, technically County Leash, you know, because it's over the Leash, just barely over the Leash border, but the catchment would be Carlow. But there's good news in that, in the sense that, okay, so we'll start with the name. It's Fernfield Homes.
14: Fernfield Homes.
13: Fernfield Homes. Or Fernfield, it'll probably just be called, but Fernfield. And we will be releasing 20 new three-bed houses, comprising like mid-terrace and end of terrace, not semi-detached. But yeah, so they're available now.
14: And how many will be in the development in its entirety when it's complete?
13: Yeah, in its entirety, it will have in the region of 220 units.
14: Right.
13: There's a nursing home planned for there and a creche.
14: Okay. So all of those other facilities that many of the modern housing estates look towards in terms of catering for people at both ends of the age spectrum, if you like.
13: Exactly.
14: In that regard as well. The 220 properties, presumably they'll all come in various different stages in the months and years to come.
13: Exactly. It's kind of a two-year plan. The houses that are being released now, which is 20 units, all three beds, that's the first phase. Shortly after will be the second phase. The good news here is that these will be, these houses are standing, these houses are built. So it's not selling off plans. These are ready to go. So anybody who is interested in buying a house and they have their loan approval in place, they can be in by, we'll say, September. They could be in earlier.
14: Yeah.
13: However, that would depend on Irish Water and ESB Networks
14: connections.
13: Right. Exactly. Yeah. So literally, the houses are at the point where if those were connected, they could be in 6 weeks' time. They are that far advanced, but that's where we're kind of projecting to about September.
14: And is that a bit of a concern, maybe the connections of Irish Water and the other various different utilities?
13: Yeah, always. It's probably one of the reasons, you know, building is slower than people would like it to be, particularly builders, because you can have land that is zoned residential. However, the services are not there and capacity for numbers. So therefore, it just slows everything down.
14: I don't want to turn this into purely an advertising interview in relation to Fernfields, but one of the most important talking points whenever you're considering property is price. What sort of range are you looking at for those properties in Fernfields?
13: 365,000 for the three-bed mid-terrace. And they're substantial enough, like they're 107 square metres. Mm. So it's not a small unit, like a house. And the end of terrace, same price there. It's a block of four. We'll just give it to give you kind of a visual.
14: So you've got two end terrace and two mid terrace.
13: Exactly. Yeah. And so the end is 375,000 and the middle house is 365,000.
14: Okay. The reason I wanted to get to that information is to sort of delve deeper into how they may be available, for example, on some of those schemes that the government have rolled out, the Help to Buy schemes, etc. Do they all fall within the thresholds for that?
13: Yeah, absolutely. They qualify for the Help to Buy scheme. So that's up to 30,000, you know, if one qualifies for that amount, you know, that they do their own checks, go onto the revenue website, and they will figure out exactly how much they qualify
14: for. Because that Help to Buy scheme, as you said, is up to 30,000. But in case people are hearing that this morning and thinking that means that they get 30,000, it's basically your taxes for the last like 5 years paid back, depending on how much
13: 5 years. And yeah, and for some people, like I've sold a lot of new developments, and in this, A lot of people will qualify for that, depending on how much they earn, how much tax they pay. They could qualify for that in 2 years.
14: Yeah.
13: You know what I mean? So, and then it's a couple. So buying together, they need to, they can look at it as a joint. And the other thing that I mentioned at the very, very start, you just mentioned it there now, the first home scheme, I think you did anyway,
14: yeah.
13: First home scheme and the help to buy scheme. So the first home scheme, and why this is sort of good that from a buyer's perspective, that this falls, this development is the it's Carlo catchment in the sense that everything you would do, shop, go out, all of the things, all the facilities are there in Carlo town, like you're right there.
14: Yeah.
13: But it is in County Laois. The threshold which qualifies for the first home scheme is up to 375,000 in Carlo. So the threshold is there. So if this development was the other side of the bridge, it would qualify to 375.
14: Right.
13: Go 1 cent over that and it doesn't qualify. But this is in County Laois. So this is actually qualifies up to 400,000.
14: Okay. So because of the county boundary, you'll actually qualify for the help to buy scheme up to 400,000. So first home scheme up to 400,000.
13: Exactly.
14: And you may be able to get up to 30,000. And being frank about it, anybody who's in a position to apply for a mortgage would probably be earning enough to be able to get back, if not all, certainly most of that 30,000. So from that perspective, somebody who has savings, I'm going to do the maths off the top of my head, if they're a first time buyer, maybe of €10,000 plus the benefits that they would get through these government schemes if they didn't,
13: like,
14: may well be getting close to the position to be able to consider a home in Fairfields.
13: Well, if you avail of the 30, say that you qualify for the first 30,000 on the help to buy scheme, the first home scheme will give you 30%, not give you, they have an equity, they have a stakeholder in your home then at that point. But if you call, if you use the help to buy scheme and you get the 30,000, where I'm just going to use
14: the max figure,
13: because you know what, most people actually qualify.
14: Yeah.
13: And you know, if you're a home buyer at that price level that it is now these days, you know, you probably will qualify for that, or close to it. If you use the first home scheme along with the help to buy scheme, the first home scheme reduces down to 20% as opposed to 30% if you don't use the help to buy scheme. Like, so if you're a second time buyer, like somebody moving from an apartment to a house and they're a second time buyer, but could use the, actually, no, sorry, I take it back. First home scheme is for first time buyers buying new properties. Sorry, so I take that back.
14: Yeah.
13: But that reduces down to 20% if you use the help to buy scheme. I hope I'm not confusing people.
14: But in essence, I think the big takeaway from what we're talking about is that for people who are considering buying, particularly if they're first home buyers, there are these schemes out there. They're very accessible for people who are potentially able to qualify for them. With the likes of developments like Fairfields coming on stream, it is doable. We're trying to give people some hope this morning, I suppose, June, in terms of looking at the market. And rather than sitting there in the doldrums wondering will it ever happen for them, it is challenging, of course, but it can be done.
13: Okay, yeah. And like, even like, I'm so bad at maths, but if I did a quick recce before I just walked in here, you can see the scribble there on the page. But if you qualify for those schemes, help to buy and first home scheme, you could be buying a property in the region of 262,000. That's not including the deposit that you probably have in the bank. So then you minus off, we'll say 10% off of the purchase price. So, I mean, you can actually be getting a mortgage in the region of 225,000 to 230,000.
14: Yeah.
13: And that's doable, because, and the difference between buying a second-hand home as opposed to a new home is, you know, the home is A-rated, it's air to water, it's, you know, very
14: cheap
13: efficient. Cheap to run, exactly, you know, so.
14: And it's got all the fancy new doors and new skirtings.
13: Exactly.
14: And probably painted. And
13: new kitchens.
14: Oh, you just have to walk in and think
13: actually,
14: about where you're going to put the sofa.
13: Yeah, and actually with Fernfield, like, they come very, the builder's finish is a high spec enough whereby there's tiling in the bathrooms, which is not always given in a new development.
14: Yeah.
13: The tiling in the bathrooms, the kitchen is fully there, like with counter along, like a counter is not always included, but the wall units are, that sort of thing. So it's very complete. We have a really good show house, so we can, you know, anybody can just get in touch and we can bring
14: the market in general. I mean, you would like to think that with 20 being released currently, with the various different help to buy schemes and the first home grants, etc., and the demand for property in general, any chance that there'll be people queuing overnight to get the deposits on this, like we would have seen maybe at the height of the Celtic Tiger?
13: Oh, we had it in, we had it a few years ago outside of my office. But so not just the Celtic Tiger, because Carlo has actually been, I'm saying Carlo, I know, sorry to the people in Leash, it is Leash, but Carlo in general has, you know, had a very slow sort of, very few new developments coming on stream. So we, Carlo is, I don't think we'll have a queue. I really don't. And we will have buyers coming. In my experience now, we'll have buyers coming from Dublin, you know, who qualify for, you know, a good sum of money, but it won't buy what they want in Dublin. It won't buy it in Nace. They'll have to come further down the road. It is only an hour.
14: And
13: you know?
14: When we're talking about, as we've mentioned, the papers are constantly talking about property prices at the moment. Understandably, average residential property price up 6.5% last year, says Sean Murray in one of this morning's papers as well. Prices are continuing to grow. We've seen a slight slowing maybe in the increase rates for those properties. Are you concerned in terms of the building of these new developments that that's going to be the biggest challenge? Because I'm also hearing from other people that I would speak to that builders are very concerned about material prices, you know, the war in Iran obviously affecting material prices and getting materials. How are the builders that you would be interacting with feeling in general? Because they're important as well in this whole, you know, equation.
13: Well, they're actually, they're in the start and middle and end of this, to be honest with you. If we don't have the builders building, you know, we won't have houses. So look, the price of materials is, it seems to be that it is going up all of the time. So and yes, with the war in Iran, I mean, that page on your that newspaper in your hand, that, you know, everything is going up. Well, maybe the paper hasn't, but you know, costs have gone up just right around everything, because fuel is you know,
14: it's key to everything.
13: Key to everything. So, yeah, it is a concern. However, they're not that nervous whereby they won't build. It's the old, it's a very simple economic equation here. It's supply and demand always. And if we had services, if we had the infrastructure to cater for the amount of land throughout the country that is zoned, that doesn't have services there, you know, to cater for numbers of, well, yes, we would have more homes.
14: So do you think that generally is the biggest problem? Zoning of land is something that's obviously part of the equation, but access to services. Just this week, and I'm not quite sure whether you're aware of the story, a story emanating from Tullow, and how local Carlow County councillors, particularly those from the Tullow Municipal District, are at sort of loggerheads with Carlow County Council because of the zoning of certain sites in the Tullow area as well. You have new houses to come in Tullow, I believe, potentially quite soon also.
13: Yes, I do. Actually, next week we should be launching in the, I think it's 25, don't hold me on the number here, 25-ish, okay, give or take, three-bed units in Tullow. And they are ready to go.
14: Yeah, but not actually launched yet.
13: No, not actually launched. It'll be a soft launch. We'll just put it on Daft. We'll let it out there.
14: What's that going to be called? I'm sure there's a name on that development.
13: For now, I'm just going to call it Carlow Road, because I actually don't have the, but it will be the Carlow Road. And these are actually really, really nice, and they're really, and they're standing, like these houses are standing and ready to go. So therefore, you know, somebody who is loan approval, again, like Fernfield, they will be able to buy these properties and be in them. Whereas I have sold properties in the new development in the past and off plans, which is a very different thing, because people then have to wait possibly a year to get into their house. Yeah. And, you know, I've talked to builders who have houses standing, the connections aren't there yet, and people waiting, you know, where loan approval has actually ran out while they wait, and they're looking at their house and looking.
14: So the house is there. I'm here. The deal is done. I've got the property. I've got the mortgage approval, should I say. The builder has agreed to sell to me. But none of this can happen until the connection goes
13: through. It has happened. Yeah, and it has happened. And I've been in the situation where people have actually drawn down their funds. They're looking in at the house. They want to be looking out of the house. And they just can't get in, and just the water.
14: Well, June, thank you very much for coming to speak to us this morning. Certainly bringing us good news in terms of new developments coming on stream. Fernfields, is it launched now? Is the website there? Can people go?
13: Fernfieldhomes.ie. Okay. there you go.
14: And Jim Doran Properties, of course, is where you're going to go to keep abreast of everything that's going on
13: exactly
14: in the Carlo property market in particular, or even slightly across the border into Laois.
13: Oh, I'd say we'll get to Kildare as well. Yeah, okay.
14: June, take care. Joining us here on the KCLR Daily. Lots more still to come. But if you think that's something that's of interest to you, you know where to go.
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7: Time to talk gardening now. We're not necessarily talking about our own garden because, of course, we can all enjoy gardens, whether they're ours or whether they're open to the public. John Murphy is a garden designer from Paulstown. He'll be talking to us in a couple of moments' time. And I'll tell you why, because he's the former CEO of Beam Services in Bagnallstown, and he also helped design the Bagnallstown Community Garden, did all the drawings, and says he has some wonderful positive news. He joins us now this morning. John, good morning.
8: Good morning, Brian. Thank you very much for having me on.
7: We love wonderful positive news, as it was described to me earlier. Come on, bring it to us.
8: Bring it is. Well, look at this. A group of us that were involved in, I suppose, in gardens and in development around Bagnallstown, namely Tommy Cox, Paddy Gardner, myself and Eamon Dermody, were doing little chat about gardens every now and again when we have a cup of coffee. Mm-hmm. And then one day, Eamon Dermody, who was a former service user of ours in Beam and was a dedicated worker in our Barrow Experience Garden, suggested that he was at last year's Bloom Festival in the park and said, look, why can't we do a postcard garden?
7: Postcard garden.
8: That was a very good question.
7: So explain, what do you mean by a postcard garden?
8: Postcard, well, that's a very good question because we weren't sure either. It's a garden that measures 3 metres, Brian, by 2 metres.
7: Okay.
8: Which is not a very big garden, but it does bring its own complications when you're trying to design one because it has to fit into that scale.
7: Yeah.
8: Which is the problem.
7: Maybe the man best to describe a postcard garden to us and what it will actually look like is Eamon Dermody, the man who had the original idea himself. He also joins us on the line. Eamon, good morning.
9: Good morning to you.
7: Tell me, a postcard garden, Eamon, 3 metres by 2 metres, you'd hardly get a hydrangea into that, would you?
9: You can get the cow fence into it and you can get the wolf into it and all. Into this garden, going into bloom in Dublin this year, please, Todd. Everything going well.
7: And how much do you love gardening, Eamon?
9: Oh, just I love gardening. I have my own garden at home. I saw my own vegetables and flowers and stuff like that.
7: Yeah, and are you busy in the garden at the moment? How's it looking?
9: It's coming on okay. There's a lot of work we've done on it, but I love outside work.
7: And what is it about the outside work that you love, Eamon? Is it getting your hands dirty? Is it being out in nature a little bit? Or is it just the fact that you get to see the fruits, the benefits of your work quite quickly?
9: That's it. That's it. You can see the apples, the tomatoes, lettuce. It's fresher from buying from the shop. You go to the garden, pick up your lettuce, pick up your tomatoes and all that. And

0: and I'm back in and cooking for yourself. And
1: how are you at the old cooking, Eamon?
0: I'm okay with bare cooking. I live on my own here in Bangorstown in a house. I got half of Beam Services thanks to John Murphy. And that, over the years, I'll be 21 years in the service. Next month, please God, on the 27th.
1: Okay.
0: And I love the service, and I love John, I love Paddy, I love Tommy, and I love Maul.
1: And they all
0: good to me.
1: I'm sure they all love you as well. John Murphy, you know, isn't it great to hear Eamon talking with such enthusiasm about his garden? And I'm sure many up in Beam probably have similar sort of passions for what they do as well. So it was him that came up with the idea, and yourself and all the rest of the team up there are going to try and make it happen. Bloom obviously was something that you mentioned a few moments ago. Is this postcard garden going to be in bloom, do you think, this year or next year?
2: Oh no! It's been accepted. We're well on the way to finishing off the garden to transport it to bloom. No, we've been accepted in it, and the idea behind this, Brian, was that these little postcard gardens. When we met up for a cup of coffee, and Eamon suggested getting involved in this garden, and then we'd meet up an odd time for coffee, a group of us, and we said, well, we'll try this, we'll put it together and see what we have. Then we decided, the big decision, was going to be what team we were going to use. And it was Eamon then came up with this idea of telling the story of the last wolf in Ireland, which was shot on Mount Leinster in 1786. From there on, then, it was just heads down with all sorts of ideas. And my job really was a simple one at the end, was just to design a garden to fit in that space, given the suggestions that the team had given me. That was it. And that was to highlight, I suppose, the story of the last wolf in Ireland, but also to tell the extended story of that, because the killing and disappearance of the last wolf in Ireland that coincided with many other changes taking place in the country during that time, like, for instance, the disappearance of the old Breton laws, which were disappearing in the country, and we were losing a lot of our traditions and so on. So it coincided with that.
1: Yeah.
2: What Eamon didn't tell you there, Brian, was that he's chairperson of this group, and I tell you, he's not shy about issuing out demands and rules and regulations on it. If you're not there at 10 o'clock for the meeting, he's on the phone instantly too. You know.
1: So Eamon, you're a tough chairperson, then, are you?
0: Oh, you have to be with all these old men.
1: How do you keep them all in line?
0: Yeah.
2: A highlight of this garden, by the way, like the difficult bit, I suppose, was trying to fit the design that we came up with into a 3 meter by 2 meter space, which is very small, Brian. Really,
1: Well, I mean, it's a fairly big story to try and tell in a very small space. Mount Leinster wolves. I mean, one wolf on its own probably would have filled the whole garden. How much of a challenge was it for you to design it, John?
2: It wasn't easy. Now, there was a few late nights trying to fit it in. But the highlight of this is an actual wire sculpture of the wolf that is that's been sculptured at the moment by Emma Jane Rushmore in Wicklow. She's a wire sculptor, and like that's the highlight of that.
1: Okay.
2: When that's finished, so everything else then worked around it. The Carlow fence is a very big part of that, as Eamon suggested. It's the only place in the world that you have that type of fence in Carlow, and we just highlight that as well. Then at the backdrop we have the Mount Leinster, and we have the nine stones. So it's all about telling the story. The sides of that are a collection of trees native to the area, plus a lot of gorse, which then turns into it, and a dry river bed, which where the wolf was actually shot near a fence. So we've tried to do the best we can. The idea behind the garden is to get it into the blooms, which we've done, and that's a fantastic achievement for that. But also, when this is completed, we are hoping to have this on permanent display in Bagnestown when it's over, as an addition to the garden, to the gardens in the town.
1: I'm sure. I'm sure it'll make a fabulous addition.
0: That's right, John. Yeah.
1: Okay. So
0: right.
1: So he's gotten everything right so far, Eamon. You're going to have a busy couple of weeks ahead. A Bloom Festival is not that far away now, Eamon. Are you going to able to chaperone them all to make sure that all the ducks are in a row and everything's ready to go? Are you going to be at Bloom yourself, Eamon, there, showing everybody the garden?
0: I will be at Bloom, yeah, please God, I will be at.
1: You're looking forward to being there? I'm sure that lots of people from Carlow will be at Bloom. Would you encourage them all to come along and see the postcard garden and, enjoy what you've created?
0: Oh, yeah, because it's the first time I'm talking live on the radio to you, and a bit nervous at the moment, but I can keep going. I asked everyone in County Carlow, Carlow Town, any county in Ireland, come to Bloom this year to see the Carlow Fens and the Wolves.
1: The last wolf
0: was shot in County Carlow, and the Fens is a big thing for me because my dad told me about it years ago, and he's a Carlow man, and he saw the Carlow Fens and all that.
1: Yeah, big story for him. Eamon, what's the plans for getting the garden up to Bloom? When do you get a chance to get in and actually start building it up there in Bloom? Do you know?
0: We had a meeting there yesterday up in the Canoney Garden in Bantam behind the Parkland House, behind Father Declan's house there. We have the tunnel and we have the beds and everything. We had a big meeting there with John Murphy, Tommy Cox, Paddy Garner, and a friend of, and another man called Kevin O'Connor came on board with us to help us out as well with this garden.
1: Okay.
0: And I would like to thank you to him as well for coming on board to help us out with the garden. And thanks that man down there, John Murphy. He does a lot for Beam Services and the community in Bannerstown.
1: Okay, well, congratulations to you all. John, just finally on this, the postcard gardens will be available to view for people attending Bloom, of course. Is there a competition element to this, or is it just celebrating all the work of various different groups creating postcard gardens?
2: Well, I think there is, Brian, what's called a grading system for, for prizes and so on. But look at it, the prizes are an accessory and they're a bonus if it happens. The important thing on this was, getting there in the first place from the Bagnestown perspective and the community garden. And we've enjoyed every single, we meet every week, and there's been no hassle with this. It's been an absolute pleasure, I have to say that, in meeting the team and coming up with the ideas. And everybody has a skill and everybody has an input into some areas. Yeah. Mine was just happened to be they designed the garden, but other people came up with historical sides of it. Eamon came up with the idea. Other people came up with practical solutions to it. So it's been a total community effort. And it'll be lovely when it comes back and it can go on display in Bagnestown.
1: Eamon,
2: it
1: all started with you, of course, so appropriate that you're the last person that I'm going to ask a question to this morning. You must be very proud that you were able to come up with this idea and bring the whole team together. How much does it mean to you?
0: A lot. It's a lot for me because it's my first time for doing this. And I have a great team behind me to back me the whole way.
1: Yeah. Well, Eamon Dermody, congratulations on the success. And to John Murphy, the garden designer, and all the team working in the background with the Bagnestown Community Garden and with Beam and with putting this garden together. One of the postcard gardens available for you to go and see up at Bloom Festival this year. John Murphy and, of course, Eamon, thank you very much for joining us. Have a great Bloom Festival and enjoy it all. I'm sure there'll be lots of handshaking and congratulations to come. But for now, thank you very much for joining us this morning on the KCLR Daily. Isn't that a fabulous idea? 3 metres by 2 metres of a garden and all of that stuff, the 9 stones, Mount Leinster, the Last Wolf, the fences from Carlow, all going into that one space. If you're heading to Bloom, make sure it's the first thing on your list to go and see.
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1: A special cultural event celebrating the growing friendship and relationship between Ireland and Romania is going to take place this coming Sunday in Kilkenny. Obviously, this Sunday being May the 17th. It's starting in the afternoon around about 2:30. It's organised by the Twilight Community Group. Kilkenny's Romanian Connections is the title, and it will be hosted at the Set Theatre in Langton's. And joining us now to tell us all about it is the, I'm going to give him the title of the Romanian Ambassador to Kilkenny, at least, anyway. Liviu Iftimei, thank you very much. It's always a pleasure. I hope you don't mind me giving you that title. I know you've been good enough to bring the actual Romanian ambassador to Ireland down to see us a couple of times. Are you looking forward to the event this weekend?
8: Good morning, Brian, and good morning, everyone listening. Yes, of course. I'm actually so excited about it. It is the fruits that I'm collecting now after seeding the plants a while ago in 2021, when I invited the Romanian ambassador, newly appointed at the time, to visit Kilkenny. And he absolutely loved Kilkenny and its people and the Romanian community from here, which is why he returned so many times, even had the National Romanian Day that year organized in Kilkenny. It was for the first time the embassy came out of the headquarters to do an event, and they didn't go anywhere, like Dublin or outside the skirts of Dublin. They came over here to Kilkenny, which is absolutely fantastic.
1: Well, as you said, it's something that you've been working on for quite a while now, and as you mentioned, you've very thankfully brought the Romanian ambassador in on a couple of occasions to meet us here in KCLR. Tell us what's planned for the afternoon this weekend.
8: Well, it is a Romanian cultural event, but not. It is not about the Romanian traditions. It is more like contemporary. It is about us Romanians living here with our habits, with our culture right now, with our modified heritage. Because let's face it, once you move abroad, you kind of adapt to the life abroad, to the place you are in. And so we did. We adapted to the life here. Some of us changed our lives forever. We are different. We are a hybrid now. That's what I believe to say, what I like to believe about myself, for instance. I've taken what is best from Romanian heritage, what is best from the Irish heritage I encountered here, and it is a hybrid of the two. It's me now, the best of the two cultures.
1: Yeah.
8: And I like this feeling.
1: Yeah, I mean, obviously there are Romanian people have come to Ireland for decades, if not centuries. I'm sure you'll find Romanian people in small pockets coming and crossing, and probably the same in reverse. But when we think about Romanian culture coming to Ireland, how long ago would you say now it is that the main wave came over? It must be 20-odd years ago now at this stage, is it?
8: Well, the first larger wave, probably in the early 90s, Once again, there was another wave after Romania joined the European Union, and with the ease of movement, people started to look for another lifestyle, mostly a better lifestyle, just like myself. What can I say, Brian? I'm going to Romania to visit every now and again, and I speak the language. I know the culture. My childhood friends are, some of them are still there. Some of them are not, are abroad. But every time I have the feeling that I don't belong, I don't fit in anymore, because even though I speak the language, I don't get sometimes what is going on, what is happening, because I'm not in the middle of the news right there. I don't live there. And when I come here to Kilkenny, to Ireland especially, I'm like, I'm home. I have my house that I go to every night to sleep. I have my shopping center that I go to get my groceries, my work and everything. But at the same time, as I said before, I am well aware that I have an accent and that I wasn't born and bred here. It's nothing wrong. Don't get me wrong. It's just an observation.
1: Yeah.
8: It's nothing to be sad about.
1: But my thoughts, and the reason why I asked that question was, you know, has the integration of the Romanian community in general into Ireland been something, A, that it should be celebrated, of course, but something that we could learn from, as maybe people from other parts of the world, newer arrivals to Ireland, struggle to go through the process that maybe the Romanian community did go through in the mid to late 90s?
8: For me personally, I can speak on my behalf. It was the first 2 years harder to adapt because it was a total new culture for me, new language. I had a very basic English when I arrived. But luckily, I was young and I picked it up really quick. I adapted to everything, you know, like my brain was like a sponge absorbing everything going on around me. But it was very emotional at the same time. You know, I had moments when practically I sat there in the corner being sad, crying, and like a small depression for the changes that were happening. I couldn't fully comprehend. But all that, you know, what doesn't kill you makes you stronger, you know, that kind of thing.
1: Yeah.
8: I was sad at the moment, but after that I realized that, look, I had to go through this in order to grow. I had to make this move. I had to do the other and so on. Patience is one of the virtues people need, and the willingness to absorb new culture, not to be stuck in their own.
1: Yeah.
8: I always encourage people to make friends, to be non-judgmental, and adapt to the surroundings. Because, like, I, for instance, I don't have a satellite dish to watch Romanian television, although it is available online now, unless there's some piece of news that I'm interested in, and then I search for that. I don't watch Irish television either. you know, it's... I don't have the time. I fill my time with so many other activities.
1: But would you say, Livy, for, you know, anybody who's listening this morning who is maybe relatively new to the area, that the most important thing to do is to make friends? What advice would you give them to go about best making new friends?
8: Well, according to everyone's abilities, volunteering would be with some charity or NGO would be the first step to do. Joining certain clubs according to their interest. Going about events that are going on, about the, cultural events, visiting galleries, being sociable, first of all, not being shy to talk to people, because that's the main problem of many new arrivals. They're very, very shy. They feel inferior for some reason. I don't know. It's just because everything is spinning around them, that feeling of inferiority, it is so so heavy.
1: Yeah.
8: Do
1: you think that often when people come to a new country, because it's something that I experienced in a very different way when I left Ireland and spent a number of years living in the UK, you don't initially feel of that place. And I think that sometimes can lead to a feeling of a bit like a stranger in somebody's front living room, almost feeling like you should be apologising for being there. Now, I'm not suggesting for one moment that people who come to Ireland should apologise for being here. But do you think that's a sense that often people who come to a new country feel?
8: Yes, you're lucky because in a way you moved from the Irish culture to the English culture, which is not very far away, and also you had the language. There is no language barrier for you. But imagine for those people that have no English, and besides they come from a totally different culture, how hard it is for them, especially if they had to make the move not willingly, they were forced to make the move. At some stage, but there are many people making the move willingly, and it is totally different for them because they want to make the move.
1: Yeah.
8: Romanians now, for instance, if they move to another country, they do it because they want to. But other people from outside the EU, with coming from countries with trouble, having to leave because of their safety, their life is in danger. For them, they didn't want to leave. Most of them were forced to leave in order to stay safe.
1: Yeah, that definitely presents a different sort of landscape, different colour on the whole situation if you're forced to leave because of those type of challenges. There's going to be lots of people there, special people from Ireland, from Kilkenny, and special people representing Romania. Mary Hilda Kavanagh, chairperson of Kilkenny County Council. Andrew McGuinness, chairperson of the Southern Assembly. The mayor of Kilkenny, John Coonan. And of course, the Romanian ambassador to Ireland, Laurentiu Mihai Ștefan, will also be there as well. It must be a day you're looking forward to.
8: Oh, absolutely. We are going to have on the day exhibitions of poetry from a young woman that has her workshop in Castle Comore Discovery Park. We are going to have an exposition of sculpture and paintings. The sculpture is the artist is going to bring resembles or has been inspired from the work of Brâncuș, a very famous Romanian sculptor. His paintings are abstract style. And then we are going to have, he's based in Gori, by the way, and he's coming to expose here for the day. We are going to have music by three local musicians, John, Allison, and Billy. They are going to form a band special for this event, and they are going to perform under the name of Trei Prieteni.
1: And what does that mean?
8: Three friends. Yeah, because they were like, jokingly we were saying that, someone said, too bad that Three Amigos is taken. I said, well, we can do that in Romanian. Trei Prieteni. There you go, there we have it. And then we are also going to have a book presentation. We are going to talk about Deborah Morphy's Transylvania Beyond. Deborah Morphy was a famous Irish travel writer who was based in Inchmore, County Waterford, but she wrote several books. One of them is after she traveled to Romania, immediately after the fall of communism. And she describes the way she has seen Romania and the people at the time. And it is a fantastic book that has to be presented. I was lucky enough to get to meet her before she passed away. Probably yeah. I was the last friend she made in that matter. Okay. We're going to also have a theater, a Romanian theater. This is the main event. There is a group of volunteers from Dublin who formed a band to perform a Romanian theater. It's called the band is called Boemi, and they are going to perform a play that is called Emigranti. I don't need to translate that.
1: No, I think we can all work out what that's about. It sounds like a fabulous afternoon. Yeah. It's kicking off, as we said.
8: That was written by a Romanian immigrant from Dublin.
1: Okay.
8: Immigrant from Dublin. And he used to own a publishing house. He wrote that play, and now that play, he didn't mean to have it played in Ireland, but look, there it is.
1: It's happening.
8: Played on the stage.
1: Well, everything is happening on Sunday at 2:30. Yeah. The Set Theatre of Langton's is going to be the main focus, I suppose, for many of the events. Are people just welcome to come along, Liviu?
8: Yes, everyone with interest in Romanians, in the community, or in Romanian culture, everyone is welcome to come along. But before we go, can I please thank very much to all people, everyone from Twilight, from the sponsors, and all other people that get involved, doing this voluntarily, and have supporting all this concept prior to having County Kilkenny paired with Romanian embassy during the Irish presidency over the European Union.
1: Yeah. Yeah.
8: Thank you very much, everyone.
1: Well, it's been a pleasure, as always, chatting to you, Leviu. And, of course, music will be happening on the day from Trei Prieteni. And I don't know whether the correct pronunciation or the correct tense applies here, but a Prieteni of the KCLR Daily, Leviu Iftimei. Thank you very much for joining us. It's always a pleasure. Have a great weekend.
8: You too. Thank you, Brian.
1: Lots more to come. And isn't that fabulous, all of those people going along? I'm sure it'll be a fabulous cultural event, regardless of whether your colours are green, white and gold, or red, yellow and blue, or maybe a combination of both. That event taking place this weekend here in Kilkenny.
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1: Yes, lots more still to come right throughout the day here on the KCLR Daily. We'll be speaking to lots of people about Go Purple Day. They'll all be joining us in studio. Barra Fitzgibbon will also be joining us a little bit later on. He's a voice that you might recall from the days of Channel 4. Carlo Weathers, Alan O'Reilly, Martin Quilty from the newsroom, Amy Hickey, and lots more, including some music. This is the Trills with Santa Cruz. Bye.

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12: Yes, lots more coming your way. We'll be focusing on going purple as we talk to members of An Garda Síochána Síochána and others about Go Purple Day. All of that coming up after the news at now 11:01, read by Sinead Burke.
13: Thanks, Brian. Good morning. The first homes in a brand new housing development on the Carlow-Leash border are now for sale. More than 200 houses are being built at Fernfield in Great Cullen. In phase one of the development, 20 three-bed terrace homes are the first to the local market. A housing charity says the delay to the short-term let register is disappointing. The measure, which is hoped will bring more homes into the private rental market, was due to come into force next week but has been pushed out to December. Under it, property owners will have to register with Fáilte Ireland and will need to have planning permission in order to do so. Talks aimed at resolving a pay dispute between ambulance workers and the HSC are underway at the Labour Court this morning. It follows strike action by around 2,000 paramedics and ambulance workers earlier this week. SIP2 and Unite say their members are prepared to return to the picket lines if they're not happy with the outcome of discussions today. The British Prime Minister is facing another bruising day in Westminster. Keir Starmer's Health Secretary Wes Streeting is reportedly planning to resign and announce a bid for the top job. The Israeli military says several civilians have been injured after what it describes as a Hezbollah drone strike near the Lebanon border. The IDF claims the explosive aircraft landed inside Israeli territory before casualties were taken to hospital. Israel says the incident is a blatant violation of the ceasefire agreement. And Donald Trump's hailed his initial talks with China's leader as great as he begins his two-day state visit to Beijing. The meeting at the country's Great Hall lasted 2 hours, double their intended duration. The pair are expected to discuss trade and the Iran conflict during the trip. It's 3 minutes past 11. Your KCLR weather update is next.
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13: Well, a cloudy morning with scattered heavy showers, becoming drier and brighter though through the afternoon with sunny spells and showers becoming a little more isolated. Highs today of 11 to 13 degrees. Right now it is 9 degrees in Carlow Town. It's 9 in Kilkenny City and 10 in Ferrybank.
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12: Thanks, Sinead. Are you much of a gardener yourself?
13: No, probably not. I do like appreciate a nice garden, but I'm not very good at it.
12: Not even a little sort of postcard garden of 3 metres by 2 metres, as we discussed with John Murphy and Eamon earlier on.
13: Yeah, the space is there. It's the weeds that get me.
12: Do you know what you do with the weeds? You go out and get down your hands and knees with a little forky yoke.
13: Or maybe
12: get the kids involved. I mean,
13: yeah, we do, yeah.
12: I'm sure your little Billy would be great at pulling up weeds, wouldn't he?
13: He would, yeah. He's very helpful these days.
12: Thanks, Sinead. It's actually get a 12.
15: 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Get involved. Text or WhatsApp 083 306 9696.
12: Yeah, just some breaking news in relation to figures around eviction notices coming our way in the last few moments. It'll be interesting to get your thoughts on some of this, because the number of eviction notices issued by landlords has risen by 50% in the first 3 months of this year compared to the same period in 2025. Now, that's as new rental rules come into force, of course. The new data from the state's rent regulatory body showed that there were 7,062 notices of terminations in the first quarter of 2026, compared to just 4,693 in 2025. A huge jump in those figures. It's something that we'll get comment on all in good time, but I mean, I'd love to get your thoughts on it. Are you surprised by the eviction notices going up, considering the changes in those rental rules? Let us know your thoughts and we'll investigate that more. But a huge increase, 50%, 7,062 people were told they have to leave their homes at some point in the first 3 months of this year. We've got lots to do, of course. Apart from that, we'll be talking about Go Purple Day in a few moments. We've got guests joining us in studio. I'll introduce you to all of them in just a moment or two. But first, a little bit of music from Erasure. Important, actually, by coincidence. A Little Respect is the title of this song, and we'll be talking about that all in good time.

0: That's Erasure with a little respect here on the KCLR Daily. Now, before I begin our next conversation, it's one of those conversations that I might struggle with the tone of, because it is a topic of conversation that will be hugely challenging for some people at certain times. But it's also something that's very important and has an element of celebration, I suppose, to it, because tomorrow is Go Purple Day, Friday the 15th of May. And of course, for those who don't know what Go Purple Day, it's Garda Síochána Síochána's National Day to raise awareness of domestic violence and, importantly, the supports available to those who are victims, survivors. So before we begin our conversation and introduce your guests, I would just remind anybody who's listening this morning who is either a victim, survivor, whether receiving supports or not, that supports remain out there. You can start by visiting the KCLR website. There's a help page on there, or maybe some of the organisations that some of my guests are involved with. Our guest joining us in studio, Inspector Alma Malloy, the Chief Organiser of Go Purple Day Initiative here in Kilkenny. Keith Grogan, who we met this time last year, is the Therapeutic Services Manager at New Park Close Family Resource Centre, and a relatively regular and always welcome guest here on the KCLR Daily, Niamh Murphy, Communications and Training Officer at Amber, which of course was always known as Amber Women's Refuge. It's now just Amber, of course. Ladies, gents, great to have you all with us. Alma, I suppose I'm going to start with you, because there's a lot happening tomorrow. It is the 6th National Go Purple Day. It is a Garda initiative supported by other organisations. How important is this initiative to the work of the Guards?
1: It's massive. It's very, very important to us. The initial initiative, I suppose, was back in 2000, and one of the guards, Garda Lumi, Luby started it off, where she felt during COVID there was a misplace of the services available to people who are suffering from domestic violence, and wanted to raise awareness of it. So in Kilkenny, we have developed our own way of working together with all the services to provide information and awareness about the domestic violence support and abuse services in Kilkenny. I'm the chairperson of KDAN, which is the Kilkenny Domestic Abuse Action Network. Amber are members of it, the family resource centres. There's loads of people involved in it that provide services to victims of domestic violence. And we came up with this idea about 3 years ago, and it's just grown from strength to strength. It's what we do is we all the service providers come along, they get on the cycleton bikes. We're cycling the distance around Kilkenny to cycle against domestic violence. That was the theme of it. And we have all the people from all the different services come along. They get on their time on the bike. We get to chat with the general public. There is a lovely atmosphere, because we're not only talking to the general public, but we're working together. That's the really strong word that we have here in Kilkenny, is that we work together against domestic violence and abuse. We're a great team. We're building on this every year. We're down in the Market Cross shopping centre, and a big shout out to Leslie down there. She's fantastic support to us. And everybody is there together. We do it from 11 to 2. We have the Amber Stars project there, so people can weave a star. Where it's engagement, it's learning about the different services that are available to them. And it's a lovely day.
0: I think the most important symbolic element of this is that this is not just the Guards on their own, or Amber on its own, or any of the resource centres on its own. It's the coming together of all of those different supports. And I think that very important message then goes out to people who are feeling isolated, that it's not just one organisation that are there with open arms ready to support you. There's a whole team of people from different organisations.
1: And I definitely think that message is delivered. You know, we have, in through the evening, we're lighting up the Garda stations in Kilkenny. It's a national event now that you light up the Garda station to, you know, show light into the night, that hope for people that are suffering from domestic violence abuse. But in Kilkenny, we have great support from our county council, the OPW with the castle. All these buildings are going to be lit up in purple as well. So like what you're saying, Brian, it's that community of working against domestic violence and abuse. And it's people come up to us and engage with us, and it's easier. You know, domestic violence is a hard topic to come up and have a table with information just. But when they're walking up to you and they're getting that sense that we're there together.
0: But do we need to make it easier? You know, is this what Go Purple Day is all about? I know it's a very difficult Well, I can only imagine it's a very, very difficult thing for somebody even to pick up a leaflet about that, because maybe from your perspective, Niamh, you might talk about this a little bit more. I mean, the actions of even picking up a leaflet about Go Purple Day or what supports are there, that generally speaking, or can often further endanger somebody who's experiencing that.
2: Yeah, for sure. And I think, you know, ourselves and Amber and Keith as well, I'm sure will second this, who's supporting male survivors of domestic abuse. But, you know, we have to be so careful. Safety is number one. So, you know, we're raising awareness, but we're doing it in a very responsible way. You know, we will all have information there available tomorrow at the cyclothon. But we're very conscious as well that, you know, it may not be safe for women or men to, as you say, you know, take that information with them. But, you know, we all have websites, we all have social media. You know, if they can safely access our contact numbers, you mentioned the KCLR website there, the Guard, you know, 999 or 112 for the Guards. You know, if they can do that in a safe way, or indeed if you've anyone listening this morning who has someone that they care about in their life, who they're concerned about, you know, they can, you know, access or safely share the information with a victim survivor, you know. But we are very conscious of that. But as Alma said, even the fact that, you know, we'll all be there tomorrow, even if someone doesn't come near us for a leaflet, you know, the very fact that the statement we're making is that we work together as organisations and services across Kilkenny and Carlow to support women, children and men who are suffering domestic violence.
0: Keith Grogan, who you mentioned, is also here. He's the Therapeutic Services Manager at Newpark Close Family Resource Centre. They provide a huge amount of support to men who are victim survivors as well. Keith, thinking about the day, it's probably going to be, and I saw you nodding as Alma talked about us all doing our best, our bit to support those, whether it's somebody at home reaching out to a friend if they can or if they feel they need to. But even, for example, in circumstances like us here at KCLR, maybe taking some of those leaflets from the day there tomorrow and just randomly leaving them on our own counter at reception here, that's another touch point. It's another opportunity for somebody possibly who's in maybe that moment of privacy where they can reach that information. How important is it that we all engage with Go Purple Day?
3: It's really important to bring, I suppose, awareness to a topic that is difficult but can exist in a home. One of the things I like is the idea of just planting a seed, because someone could pick up a flyer today, and sometimes I'll experience that where someone will say to me, look, I was going to ring you 6 months ago, but I just put it off. But now it's got to the point where I need support. Mm-hmm. So sometimes it's not instantaneous. It takes time for an idea to kind of happen in someone's head and then reach out. And like the guys were saying as well, sometimes it's the person themselves reaches out, but sometimes it's a family member. So when they hear the awareness of domestic abuse, that maybe they'll think of someone that they care about. And like any of the services, you know, people can just ring me and kind of give me a rough idea of what's going on, and I can steer them in the right direction, whether I can support them or refer them out to another service. I think that Arcada Network is fantastic. Okay. Because
0: we'll get Amber's view on that idea of family members reaching out, but maybe, Alma, from the perspective of the Guards, do you think it feels maybe for a family member, somebody who's worried about a family member experiencing a domestic abuse, should they reach out to the Guards, for example? Does that feel like a step too far, maybe? I'm sure for some, it would nearly feel like, you know, getting the Guards involved in a situation that's not my situation, but it's a situation I'm worried about, might be a very challenging decision. Tell me what the Guards want to know in circumstances like that.
1: Well, we always welcome people to ring looking for advice. That's the main thing, is to pick up the phone. If they're in that situation where they don't know what to do and they feel that we can help, please contact us. You know, I think it's very responsible for somebody that if they're aware of their friend or their sister or their cousin who's in trouble, to pick up the phone to get advice.
0: But it may also be, for example, a Friday night out and you're just walking home and you just see something on the street that concerns you. You might not know that person at all. But even in that circumstance, picking up the phone to the Guard saying,
1: pick up the phone and ring
0: 999. Being frank, I've just seen a couple walking down the road and one of them was absolutely screaming their head off at the other. I'm a little bit concerned. He's wearing a black shirt and a pair of jeans and she's wearing, or maybe, you know, whatever it might be. Reporting that type of stuff is important as well, surely.
1: Oh, we need people to report that type of incident. That's very important at the time when it's happening, because we can respond, we can offer support and help to that person as we've all said here, they mightn't take it at that time, but we're going to do a call back to that person if they're involved in a domestic situation on the street. Even if they're not going to take our care or help at that time, we will do a call back within 7 days, speak with them again to make sure that they're safe. Do they need any advice? We offer the numbers of services like Amber, Women's Aid, all of these numbers, whichever they wish to take, and keep in contact with them. If they wish to make a complaint, we'll follow up with that incident and investigate.
0: Yes. I was going to come to Niamh next. I'm actually going to jump back to Keith because I can just see a text message jumping into my left side, and I think it's important that we deal with it, you know, quite quickly. Somebody has sent me a text that says, you have Amber for women. What is the place for men who are in abusive relationships? And I'm just conscious that that person may not be listening in 30 seconds. So I'm going to ask you that question now.
3: I suppose you can't get that message out often enough. You know, we're there in New Park Lawes Family Resource Centre. We're in the heart of the community. It's a very open and welcoming place. Men can engage with me in a number of ways. For some men, they're going to come in and see me face to face. For some, it's a telephone call. For some, it might just be one telephone call. It might just be email support. It's whatever is comfortable for them. Because we will do, and all our services in Kilkenny will do, is the best that we can to make someone glad that they reached out, and to give them the support that they need, and not to overwhelm them with support, but to make them feel a place where they're heard and they're listened to, and that they did come to the right place.
0: New Park Close Family Resource Centre. That's where any of the male listeners or somebody who's worried about a male friend or colleague who might be an abuse survivor, suffering abuse, can reach out. New Park. I can't say it strongly enough, really. I suppose it's fairly straightforward. New Park Close Family Resource Centre, that's exactly where you're going. To come back to you, Niamh, I'm conscious of the fact that we've mentioned Kilkenny so many times, and I also know Go Purple Day is a national event as well. Carlo, what's happening in Carlo?
2: Yeah, there's lots happening in Carlo, Brian. So Carlo Gardaí, along with Carlo Local Community Safety Partnership, have arranged a number of events in the town and the county tomorrow. So starting off with an event in St. Catherine's Community Centre at 11 a.m. There's a chat, come in for a cup of tea, slice of cake, and one of my colleagues from our Carlo-based team in Amber is going to be having a chat there about the services that Amber provides to women and children on the ground in Carlo. Hensford Women's Shed are hosting a coffee and chat event in Community House in John Sweeney Park, again from 11. And in the county then, Bagnallstown Family Resource Centre, another open event, open to the public, go in for a cuppa and a chat from 11 a.m. And in Tullow, Forward Steps Family Resource Centre, they have an event from 10 to 12. And we'd encourage people to get out, to support the events, to support the Cycle-thon in Kilkenny, support the events on the ground in Carlo. But even if you can't, if you're working or what have you, or the times don't suit you, you can still support Go Purple Day. Wear purple, bake something purple, turn your workplace purple, you know, put some stuff up on your social media profile. Use the hashtag Go Purple Day. We really want to amplify this message and send that message of zero tolerance of all forms of domestic abuse across our counties in Kilkenny and Carlo.
0: Yeah, and others just literally asking, is there anything like this for Carlo? And you've just, in a very timely fashion, given us all of those details as well. Keith, before I start to wrap things up, I want to ask about men who are experiencing domestic abuse. Are we starting to see a change in that regard as more men feel confidence, enough support to be able to come forward?
3: That's kind of what I am seeing, is that it's a ripple effect, really, because often in this area, even the support area, sometimes I will get a call and someone will say to me, a fella I was working with mentioned you, or that message gets out. I find in as well that supports, whether it's therapeutic or practical, they're becoming a bit more acceptable. It's a bit more normative, I think, to be gaining supports for something. Even if it's a difficult area like domestic abuse, I still think that idea of reaching out for support, we're in a better spot than we were, but we still have a lot more to do.
0: Yeah, better spot, Alma?
1: Oh, we're definitely in a

0: recognising that this is a really important event for us and the Guards, but also to promote the awareness about domestic violence and abuse. So
1: I just found myself trying to think through my wardrobe at home to see if I think if I've got anything purple there. I'm not quite sure I have, but we'll try and find
2: it. Socks, Brian. We'll accept socks.
1: I'll check the socks drawer a little bit later.
0: We've dropped off a couple of ribbons there for you to wear.
1: But there you go. That's a start as well. And just finally, from Amber's perspective, you know, huge expansion coming quite soon. You know, the refuge in Carlow, as somebody asked about, is there anything like this for Carlow? How are things going along with that?
2: It's going. There's an awful lot of work going on behind the scenes, Brian. The last time we spoke about it, I was explaining to you that it's a four-step process. Yeah. It's government process that we have to rigorously follow. So we're about to, we got approval early last year on step one. So we're through the hoops and, you know, we're on the path. And we're about to submit stage two now, which is pre-planning. So an awful lot happening since I last spoke to you. A design team has been appointed, a project manager has been appointed. So although the general public and your listeners may not see anything happening, you know, on the ground as yet, we're still a bit of a way from that. But certainly we're going through the process as swiftly and efficiently as we can.
1: Yeah, from the public's perspective, I suppose it will all happen on the day where a purple ribbon perhaps is cut outside the refuge in Carlow. But it's nice just to, I suppose, convince people that there is things going on in the background and all the work has been done.
2: It's happening. We're still on with a long way to go, but as soon as we have another update, Brian, we'll be into you to update your listeners.
1: I'm always so grateful when you guys come in because it's a very, very important topic, something that I'm particularly passionate about, and I think it's always nice to acknowledge it, and great to see Go Purple Day, which was an initiative that came out of, surprisingly, just the COVID pandemic. It sort of shocks me that it wasn't there beforehand, but it's great to see it into its sixth year. Alma Malloy, Chief Organiser of Go Purple Initiatives here in Kilkenny, along with Keith Grogan, Therapeutic Services Manager, again at New Park Close Family Resource Centre. For any of our men listening this morning who need that support, that's where you're going. And as always, a pleasure to speak to Niamh Murphy, Communications Training Officer at Amber. Thank you very much for joining us. We're going to take a short break, after which I'm a little bit nervous because I'm going to be speaking to a gentleman by the name of Barrett Fitzgibbon. He'll be joined in studio by Jenny Stubbs. Now, they are sort of both co-producing a play called Patient Soldier. It sort of talks about, again, a topic we just mentioned, the survival in relation to COVID. But Barrett is somebody who's got huge broadcasting experience. He was the voice of Channel 4 for many, many years. So as somebody sitting this side of the desk, I'm looking forward to welcoming in. All that coming after this short break.
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5: 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And I said, yeah, that's not what I asked you. I asked you, why does he have a wooden leg? And he said, well, you don't eat a pig like that all in one go.
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2: Lots of interesting conversation to come because I've been joined in studio by two people who are going to be telling us all about Patient Soldier. Time to introduce you to the co-production team behind that play, Barry Fitzgibbons and Jenny Stubbs. Great to have you both in. And we'll talk a little bit about the play in a few moments' time. But I did say a few moments ago I was a little nervous because, I mean, you know, from Barry's perspective, you've got a huge amount of experience being a voice. Haven't you?
3: Yeah, I have. Yeah. I left Ireland in 99 and introduced the first Big Brother on Channel 4. Do you remember Big Brother?
2: I do, yes.
3: The first one?
2: Yeah,
3: are you that old?
2: I probably just am. Yeah, unfortunately, I have to admit that. But yes, I probably am.
3: Yeah, so that was me saying things like, now on Channel 4 with strong language and scenes of a sexual nature and all that kind of stuff. You know what I mean? It's Big Brother.
2: That's sort of the introduction for every show on Channel 4, isn't it, really?
3: Yes, because even in the daytime.
2: We were only talking about this, I think, 2 days ago because there was, I'm sure you'd be aware of Commission Nimeana, a regulator here in Ireland, RTE receiving complaints about a movie that they showed on a Sunday afternoon that had female nudity halfway through it. And texters were saying, you should tune into Channel 4. There's bits and pieces, probably the best phrase to use at 11:30 on Thursday morning, everywhere on Channel 4. How aware were you in those days working in Channel 4 that they were really pushing the boundaries?
3: Oh gosh, non-stop. And in fact, taking on an Irish voice back in 99 was one of those pushing the boundaries because they'd always do the opposite of what BBC was up to.
2: Yeah.
3: And BBC would never have had an Irish voice back then, and Channel 4 went for it and got in touch with me.
2: Is that where Zig and Zag first went as well?
3: That's right, they were on Big Breakfast.
2: Yeah, so they recruited you and Zig and Zag as well to be that.
3: I don't know what that says about me.
2: Yeah, well, that's what I was sort of getting at, Barrett, in that regard as well.
3: Yeah, listen, I loved it and I loved working with them. They were brilliant, Channel 4, absolutely fantastic. They did all the things. I mean, I grew up in Channel 4, you know what I mean? It's odd. And I met
2: Does anybody who works in Channel 4 ever grow up?
3: But you know, it's funny, I remember meet everybody, you know, over the years that I worked there, all the celebs. But the one that kind of really wobbled my knees was when I met this lady called Vuizua. It was the first day I was in there when I realised that she was the voice I grew up on.
2: Okay.
3: You know, it's that powerful, you know, it doesn't happen now with the younger generation, but continuity announcers kind of sat in your living room with you, you know, introduced the shows. And I had a real wobble moment when I met her. She turned out to be a nightmare to work with, by the way, but she was lovely when I met her on day one.
2: How much time as a continuity announcer do you spend with your feet up on the desk?
3: He really goes to the jugular, doesn't he? Half the day.
2: You might read maybe one or two lines, you know, maybe four times a day. Unless, of course, some sort of broadcast goes down, in which case it's all panic. Get the continuity announcer to tell us what's happening, even though they probably don't know.
3: Or if anything happens to a member of the royal family, then it's another big one.
2: That's true.
3: But listen, you write all the stuff yourself. You do have to kind of watch the stuff to kind of, you know, get a hook or get a something. So you do spend a bit of time. Also a lot of pressure on those peak shifts, you know, the evening shifts. But, I mean, yeah, there was some relaxing time as well, for sure,
2: You've Jenny Stubbs is with us as well. Jenny, great to have you in studio.
4: Thank you.
2: Where did you come across one another? How has this collaboration come together?
4: Oh, well, I'm Barra's wife and we met on holiday in Tunisia. That's how we came together.
3: In a karaoke bar.
4: But Barra wrote, basically, when he came out of hospital, he started writing.
2: Okay.
4: And it was a real therapeutic thing for him. So he wrote a blog and he just kept writing and writing and writing. And then from that, he gave it to Catherine White, who is the co-writer. And we managed to get it on at Bloomsbury Festival. And at Seven Dials in the West End, and then
3: she's gone straight into the play. Did you see that?
4: Well, this is how I became co-producer.
2: I'm already refereeing a domestic.
4: Usual for us too.
2: Well, I'm actually going to give you a huge compliment because maybe consciously or maybe subconsciously, you've done something really fabulous there. You know, it was. You set up a bit of a tease because you said he began writing the play when he came out of hospital. Mm. We haven't spoken about that at all. So I'm going to ask both of you to stay with us. We're going to take a short break and we'll find out about this hospital visit in just a moment.
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2: One of the most challenging things that you can ever do in broadcasting is often interview a husband and wife, and that's exactly what we're taking on this morning, because Jenny Stubbs and Barra Fitzgibbon are the partnership, literally, behind a play that's coming to Kilkenny. It's on, I think, later on this evening. Patient Soldier. We'll get into the play a little bit more, but Barra and I were talking about his work for years on Channel 4, and people are asking questions. We always love to know about celebrity, don't we? We mentioned your work over there. We mentioned the fact that you, along with Zig and Zag, were responsible for, you know, really making Channel 4 stand out from the BBC because they were Irish voices. Did you ever hear of a man called Terry Wogan?
3: But he was BBC.
2: Yeah, exactly.
3: But, absolutely. Like, Terry Wogan was extraordinary. You know, we forget what he did, you know, even for like Irish English relations, like what he did during, you know, we forget that Terry was broadcasting during serious troubles. Yeah. And he did extraordinary things for that relationship in a kind of very subtle way.
2: Did he know he was doing them, or was he just being him?
3: No, he was just being him. But what a brilliant broadcaster. Brilliant broadcaster.
2: People asking questions about another person who's got strong Irish connections, if you like, Paul Yates, of course, married to your man.
3: Sir Bob.
2: Yeah, well, your man being Sir Bob Geldof, of course, and we were laughing because Jenny said, as we were talking about Paul Yates during the ad break, oh, she was married to your man, wasn't
3: she?
2: And
3: Jenny's not Irish, and she's saying your man and your woman every 5 seconds at the moment.
4: Blending in.
2: Apart from actually being so well known as a voice on Channel 4, you also did a huge amount of work working within the Bloomsbury Institute, which is London Centre for Community Engagement and Learning.
3: Yeah.
2: One of the lines that I came across when I was finding out about you was that you were passionate for having better conversations.
3: Yeah, so I left Channel 4 in just after COVID, actually, after we'll get into that in a second. But and then I went into some consultancy work around communication and having better conversations, how to tackle difficult conversations, awkward conversations, quite extreme difficult ones, and then quite light difficult ones, you know, and that actually does feed the narrative of tonight's play at the Watergate. It does, it very much leads into, because I was kind of researching it and then I got very ill. I know we'll get into that in a second. But when I was in hospital, I was kind of sitting up and I was watching these appalling conversations happen all over the place between doctors and nurses, and I swore to myself that if I did survive this thing, I would come back and work in that field, and that's what I've done.
2: What's the most difficult conversation any one individual can have with another?
3: Well, I can only kind of talk about my own, and that was when I was faced with going into a coma and going into being briefed by ICU consultants. And they said, you know, I have to call family and friends because we don't know if you're going to make it out of this. We don't know how long you're going to be in the coma for. So that conversation I had to have with Jen, who's sitting here beside me, and the kids who aren't here, Jen and Robin, having that, which was a WhatsApp conversation, lest we forget, I couldn't see anybody. And I spoke to them about that. Brian, the only way I can describe it, it's a bit weird. It's kind of trying to say goodbye without saying goodbye, if that kind of makes sense.
2: Because in essence, what they were saying to you, to be blunt, and I don't know whether being blunt is the genesis of is the genesis of tackling difficult conversations in a good way. Mm. Basically, what a doctor was saying to you is, you were extremely sick. Mm. I'm going to switch you off.
3: Yeah.
2: And hopefully that will only be a permanent switch off.
3: Yeah.
2: But there's no guarantee that that will be the case. So we need you to speak to the loved ones that are in the people that are in your life.
3: It was, you've got half an hour. We're coming back down in half an hour and we're going to bring you up to ICU and put you under. So it's now time to call people. I was calling people back in Ireland. I was calling, I had a conversation with my dad back in Dublin, because I was in London. And and then Jen and the kids. But I do remember it's all about listening. It's all about attentive listening. Whatever conversation you go into, however tricky it is, if you can be an attentive listener, if you can be a good listener, then your chances of getting what you want from that conversation or making the conversation the best it can be, you've got a much higher chance if you listen. And it's very easy when you're the victim of an illness, it's very easy to play the victim and go into that space. Whereas you have to remember, when you're going into a coma, I'm fast asleep, tucked up in bed. It's actually Jen. It's actually the kids. Mm. It's actually Dad. They're the ones going through the pain of not knowing what's going to happen next. So it's being aware of that. And then in that conversation, I remember vividly kind of shutting up and just allowing them, you know, giving the bits of information, what I was told, you know, 60% chance of making it. And I remember Jacob, do you remember Jacob piping up and saying, well, 60% is better than 50. Yeah. These kind of little kind of things you can grab onto. So just being a really good listener helped. I mean, don't get me wrong, that was a horrendous conversation. You know, I can't make it good, but you can make it better for everybody and kind of maintain the blood pressure a bit.
2: Jenny, it was a time whereby the sort of surrounding landscape of conversations like the one you had with Barrett, they were happening all over the world.
3: Yeah.
2: And they were happening in a landscape whereby we all knew what the potential outcomes were for these conversations. It wasn't unique. I mean, you couldn't really sugarcoat this, because the press coverage, whether it was, you know, in the traditional media, on TV, on radio, or in the papers, or indeed on social media, was all talking about what happened. Can you remember the first words that Barrett said to you when that conversation started, or was it the last words that he said to you that stood out most?
4: The last words I remember the most.
2: What were they?
4: I'll come find you. Which meant, we've always said that when we die, we'll find each other in the next life. And that's what he said.
3: Yeah. We kind of don't know what that means, but yeah. I just knew it was the thing to say. Look, if it goes wrong, I will come find you.
4: But he'll always be with me. Yeah. And that was that conversation was extremely difficult, as you can imagine. Mm. And Barra was trying to give sage advice to the kids. And we were, as Barra said, basically saying goodbye without saying goodbye in case that was the last time that we spoke to each other.
2: How old were the kids at that point?
4: 15 and 18.
2: Very difficult time, yes. Barra, because you can maybe, to pacify ourselves, if the children are very much younger, you can skirt around the topics of conversation, you can sugarcoat them, but you can't really with 15 and 18 year olds.
3: No. You know, the facts were given, and then you're right, I did become a sort of a sage old owl, suddenly giving out advice, you know, suddenly got all fatherly and said, you know, just got to know cliches coming out of my mouth, not, you know, but it was It was okay, wasn't it? It was okay. There was, do you know what? Lewisham in London ICU, and this is on behalf of the HSE as well here in Ireland, they are absolutely extraordinary in the heat of it. You know, we can slag off the NHS for maybe not being so great at the preventative stuff. But when you're in the coal face of trouble,
12: yeah,
3: there is no one you want more on your side. And these young, dynamic, mid-20s to late-20s, young kids coming down and basically looking after it, I felt a sense of, we might get through this. They gave me a confidence. And remember, it's all PPE. All I had were eyes. But the eyes said so much. And conversation is very important. I talk about eye contact and the work that I do.
12: What's the last thing that you remember? I mean,
3: when I went under.
12: Yeah, was it an injection? Was it a gas? I mean, like.
3: It was a gas. So I remember the anaesthetist, it was probably both. I mean, I can't really remember, but I remember just wanting to hug the anaesthetist because I'd been so exhausted. I had 2 weeks prior to that of no sleep because of going downhill so quick. And we haven't even said COVID yet, have we? Have we actually said COVID? Anyway. Anyway, I went downhill so quick, but when I saw the anaesthetist, I was just so happy to kind of get some sleep, to be honest. I mean, we talk about this with logical minds. When you're in that space, you don't have a logical mind. I'm super poorly, you know, so I just want to get some kip. So yes, the fear of that and the emotion of not making it out is all there, but there's almost a greater sense of, I just need to get some kip to try and fight this. Let's go and fight it.
12: Yeah. I just wonder whether that would have been... It's again, it's a very different perspective. So I'm looking at this from the perspective of the three of us sitting here today, all thankfully healthy and happy. And, you know, the idea of, you know, we hear so much, for example, if somebody's had a concussive knock to the head, don't let them go to sleep, you know, these types of things. I mean, that sounds kind of counterintuitive, really, when you are battling a condition
3: to go
12: to
3: sleep
12: that's trying to kill you, to allow yourself to go to sleep.
3: Well, the logic there is, you see, that they want to shut you down so that you can basically just focus on the virus. I mean, they had no clue. They said to me, we're putting you under, we don't even know what we're going to find, but we're going to chuck everything at you, which is anti-AIDS, the AIDS, all that stuff, any kind of antivirus stuff, they were going to just, and hope for the best, fingers crossed. They were talking to the Chinese and Italians at the time. When I went under, my body was, after about 4 or 5 days, my body was kind of wanting, it was struggling with the tubes and everything.
12: How do you know that?
3: They told me.
12: Right.
3: So they spoke to the Chinese. Chinese said, keep them under. They were great believers in the longer you're in the coma, the better. But the Italians were slightly different. But the British guys just said, look, I think his body's trying to fight this. Let's just take him out and see what happens. And they took me out of the coma, and thank God I'm doing 100% now. Yeah.
12: Patient Soldier is the title that we're talking about. It's coming to the Watergate Theatre tonight.
3: Yeah, it's a one-off performance tonight at Watergate. We are touring Ireland, so yeah, by all means, have a look at it if you're keen, if you're theatre goers, support the arts. I mean, we talked a lot of heavy stuff here, but what I did was this is a darkly funny play tonight.
12: Right.
3: There was a lot of...
12: I'm not surprised by that.
3: There's a lot of humanity that goes on in the cold face of tragedy like this, and the cold, with respect to all of those who died, right? But there is a lot of comedy there. I mean, there's a nurse, Andrew, who just kept falling over the tubes and kept falling over. Every time he came near the bed, he pulled something out. I just dreaded seeing him. You know, he's a huge character in the play. But what I did was I wrote a blog. I got out, took myself up to the loft, and I stayed there for about 6 to 9 months just writing. Huge thing with 25 characters.
12: Is that therapeutic for you?
3: Hugely therapeutic. I think it's the reason why I don't have the PTSD. Because usually when you wake up in ICU, they just get you out. They didn't do that with me because they were worried I was going to be contagious. Then they were worried I'd be get reinfected again. So it just kept me in ICU. So I had this bird's eye view of watching these guys go to work. And it was, you know, that's fed the play. Wrote the blog. And then Catherine White, who performs the play tonight. The play tonight is a one-person play. It's absolutely extraordinary. We've played it in Dublin already, and it's sold out in Dublin. I knew the Irish would get this better than the English, because the English, we played it in the West End. It sold out, did very well, but it didn't get the roars of laughter it's getting in Dublin and getting in Ireland. It's extraordinary, because the Irish are very good at the dark humour. Now, what Catherine White did was, there was lots of hallucinations in my blog, because I was tripping. When you come out of the coma, you're hallucinating a lot. And one of the consistent hallucinations was Dr. Reaper rocking up to the side of my bed.
12: Yeah.
3: And what Catherine did was she took the blog and said, right, we're going to build a play around this hallucination. So tonight, when you come to the Watergate, Dr. Reaper will take you on this journey.
12: Yeah. Jenny, how's it been for you, you know, to be involved in this project with Barra? Because there's probably things that were involved in the blog that maybe things you weren't aware of, you know, as it was happening.
4: Yeah.
12: Has it been as therapeutic for you as it has been for him, or has it been slightly traumatising to know some of the things that maybe you didn't know before?
4: A little bit of both, Brian, to be honest. It's been therapeutic. It's been very good for me to watch Barra find the exercise of writing and producing the play with him, therapeutic. That's been really wonderful for me to watch. And it's actually been very therapeutic for us. And I would say, I don't want to speak on behalf of them, but the kids as well, because they were involved in the workshops. Jacob's been involved in the social media. They've been involved in it. And actually to take something that was so traumatic at the time and turn it into such an amazing piece of art. And it is an amazing piece of work. I, even if I say so myself, Catherine has done a fantastic job with this, and she acts it incredibly. So from that sense, it has been therapeutic for me as well.
12: Yeah. The children obviously have aged like us all, since COVID.
3: It's interesting we talk about the kids, because I remember Jacob, Robin, the our youngest daughter, was always kind of really excited about this project. Jacob wasn't.
4: At first.
3: And I remember he was kind of anti it. He was saying to me, Dad, why are you doing this? You know, I don't get it. Why? I don't. And then he came to see it in the West End, and then the penny dropped.
12: Yeah, he understood.
3: And there was a real moment where he just hugged me and said, now I get it. And suddenly he's on social media. He's doing all the work. So it's wonderful to have him aboard. It's a real
12: weird thing, isn't it? I'm never going to promote the fact that my father nearly died.
4: Yeah.
12: I'm going to ask people to come and investigate his story.
3: But you know, it's funny because the Hot Press did a review of the Dublin performance last week, and there was a brilliant line in it, I thought, because I never thought of it this way. And the line was, this is not just a family project. This is beyond that. It's building community. And what they're saying is, isn't it funny how a play about a pandemic is actually bringing people closer together? And you'll feel that tonight in the theatre.
12: Yeah.
3: You'll feel it's a very immersive play. It's very interactive. So, you know, the people who are now rubbing elbows to elbows, you know, in a space watching this, it's kind of mad to think that a play about a pandemic can achieve that.
4: And I think as well, some of the feedback that we've had is that it's given people a space to talk about other situations that they've perhaps been in. I know some friends of ours, when they came to London, a friend had been having chemotherapy, and she said it enabled me to have a conversation with my husband and my children about how the experience has been for them, because the focus has been on me. Mm-hmm. So that's been a very rewarding sort of,
12: response. To open up the conversations. I mean, I'm always struck by that sort of contradiction in terms of how we perceive men to communicate shoulder by shoulder, whereas women tend to communicate facing one another. Yeah. And in a theatre, there's that weird setup where you've got people sitting shoulder to shoulder, all interacting with something that's in front of them.
3: And Brian, we're there tonight. Myself and Jen are there tonight. So if there's any questions afterwards, we can hang around for conversations afterwards, we'll be facilitating that.
12: Well, listen, Jenny and Barrett, will you stay with us? Just remind people again, it's Watergate Theatre this
3: tonight,
12: evening.
3: 8 o'clock, Patient Soldier. Just go on the Watergate Theatre website, right, Patient Soldier, off you go.
12: We're going to take a very short break. We've got a couple of minutes before the news at 12, but I want to talk about conversation a little bit more in general with us, because I think it's something that's as an art form that maybe we're losing as a humanity, if you like. We'll be back with Barrett and Jenny in a moment.
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12: Barra Fitzgibbon and Jenny Stubbs have stayed with us. They're the partnership, literally, behind Patient Soldier on in the Watergate Theatre this evening. Interestingly enough, I learned something about Jenny during the break there. I knew a lot more about Barra because he works in an industry where we're very good at promoting ourselves. You sort of have to be if you're working in broadcasting, Barra. We were talking about conversation, and we were talking about the word empathy that came up. Jenny, you'd sort of an interesting viewpoint on the world and empathy.
4: Yes, I'm a qualified person-centred counsellor. I decided not to practice after I qualified, but I think being empathetic and understanding others and being able to walk in someone else's shoes and think about others, not just ourselves, and really understand them or try to understand them is a really important thing and something that should be learned in school. You know, it's a real life skill and something that can bring so much to community.
12: Even if it's not an inherent trait, Barrett, this is something that within this industry that we're often told, listen. Mm. I've been told that plenty of times. Mm. Even if you're not inherently empathetic, shutting your mouth and listening sometimes is a very good skill to learn, isn't it?
3: Yeah, you can sit in your hands. I've told people to sit in your hand, sit in one hand. You wonder why you're sitting on your hand. Then you're like, oh yeah, because I have to listen. Curiosity. Be curious. That'll help with empathy because then you'll always be curious to learn. You know, you can sit down and talk about yourself all day long. What are you learning? Mm. Zero. You listen to others, you're learning nonstop. Mm. That's the key, I think. It's quite easy. It's not hard, but it's different.
12: Is it something that's becoming more and more rare in a world where we're broadcasting constantly? And I mean, you know, as the, I don't even know what to call it, as the whole broadcasting sphere, whether it's social media, whatever, becomes so cluttered.
4: Saturated.
12: You know, the ability of great broadcasters like Terry Wogan, who already sort of had an audience, just to shut up a little bit and let them come to him.
3: Yeah.
12: Would Terry have survived in the world of today, do you think?
3: I don't know. Great question. I do worry about that kind of stuff. And I think you're right. I think you have a point. But you listen, that's why it's important. I mean, I go around to schools talking about this kind of stuff at the moment, you know, back in the UK. And kids are great with this. Kids love it. You know, if you say that, you know, attentive listening or being an attentive listener can really benefit your life, benefit your career, they're really on board, you know, they really get it. Yeah. But look, it stands you out from the crowd. That's the number one. You know, there's so many terrible listeners out there that if you're a good one, you're in a tiny percentage, you'll get noticed, you know, and that's where your career will go the way you want it to go because you'll be the one that's remembered. It's always the listener. You'll know, Brian, who the good listeners are in your life. Mm. All your listeners will know who the good listeners are in your life. They're the ones you go to.
12: Yeah, exactly. The ones that you find yourself talking to.
3: Yeah. Mm.
12: You know, you find yourself maybe sharing beyond what you had planned to share. And I don't know where it comes from. I don't know what it is, but it's a really beautiful trait for a person to have that you have in your life, Jenny. Is Barrett a good listener at home?
3: Can I just say, I slip all the time, right? It's very normal to slip.
4: Can I just say, we have a running joke where I say he never brings his work home with him.
12: But does he bring the skills from work home? You know, does he, you know, when he's in college, for example, in Bloomsbury, talking about, you know, people wanting to listen.
4: He is brilliant at what he does. And when he needs to listen to me, he does. When I was telling him to fight...
3: Yeah,
4: he listened.
12: Okay. Yeah. We'll leave it there. Jenny Stubbs,
3: lovely. Thanks,
12: Barrett Fitzgibbon. Thank you very much for joining us. Patient Shoulder on in the Watergate this evening. It's touring. It's heading to Cork. It's heading to other places. If you are listening online, and you're in all of those places, if you do a search on Patient Soldier. Thanks for calling it that. You'll find all you need to know. Lots to come, including the news at 12. That's on the way.
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12: Yes, thanks for all your texts and WhatsApps in relation to my most recent conversation. Hi, Brian. Great interview. I'd love to know what he'd say to those people who still don't believe in COVID, says that text. So lots more still to come. We'll be catching up with Alan O'Reilly of Carlow Weather to get the forecast for the weekend. And Martin Quilty will be joining us in studio to look back at all the week's major news stories so far. But now with the news at 12 and more of those stories, it's Sinead Burke.
24: Thanks, Brian. Good afternoon. Well, good news for local house hunters. The first homes in a brand new development in Greigcullen have now come to the market. More than 200 homes are being built at Fernfield on the Carlow Leash border. Phase one are now for sale, with hopes that the first residents can be living there by September. The Taoiseach says the next budget will help the so-called squeezed middle. The government plans to fork out a spending package of around €7 billion, down from €9.4 billion in budget 2026. Taoiseach and Finance Minister Simon Harris says a personal income tax package will be included and claims childcare will be a priority. The EU Justice Commissioner is criticising comments made by Bertie Ahern on immigration, saying divisive language should be avoided over the issue. It's after he suggested there were too many people coming into the country and he was particularly concerned about those arriving from Africa and the next generation of Muslims. The comments were made in a video circulating online, which the former Taoiseach says was filmed without his knowledge. In the UK, Angela Rayner has been cleared of deliberate wrongdoing in an investigation over the stamp duty she paid on a flat in Brighton. It means there's no issue stopping her from running for Labour leader, as reports continue to suggest the Health Secretary is about to resign. Keir Starmer's former deputy indicated she could throw her hat into the ring, but insists she won't trigger a contest. And prices rose by 3.7% in the 12 months to April, the highest inflation rate since January 2024. It's up from an annual increase of 3.6% in the 12 months to March. It was 2.6% when excluding energy and food, according to the Central Statistics Office. It's 2 minutes past 12. Your KCLR weather update is next.
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24: Some heavy showers about, but becoming drier and brighter through the afternoon with sunny spells. Highest temperatures of 11 to 13 degrees. Right now it is 10 degrees in Carlow Town and it's 10 in Kilkenny City and the same in Ferrybank.
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12: Well, we didn't have the pleasure of his company last week, but we're delighted to have him with him this week. Alan O'Reilly of Carlow Weather. A pleasure as always. It is Thursday afternoon now, and we're looking forward to the weekend. Are we going to be looking forward to being outdoors or indoors, Alan?
29: I'd say more in than out.
12: Okay. Still going to be slightly cold, still more of the same. What's planned?
0: So a little bit of good news in that today is probably the coldest day that we're going to have for several months because it feels bitterly cold out there. The good news is that temperatures will slowly start to increase. Now, it's going to be a slow process. So tomorrow, well, first of all, today we still have showers. So there's heavy showers around today, but there will be some sunny spells, some more of them, and they will be moving south. So the showers still a risk. If you're heading out for the afternoon, you could still catch a nasty shower this afternoon, bring the raincoat with you. Well, actually, you might want to jump around the raincoat because it is bitterly cold in the wind chill. Tomorrow, Friday, then, is not going to be as many showers. Actually, very few showers for Carlow and Kilkenny tomorrow, and there will be some sunny spells. Not a lot of them, but there will be some sunny spells. And it will start to feel a little bit less cool because the wind will be easing a little bit. So still cool, but not as cold as it has been today and yesterday. Saturday then, lots and lots of questions about Saturday, lots of communions and things on again. So the bad news is it's going to start off very cloudy and not too windy, but cool. It's still going to feel cool, especially without any sunshine, really. Then rain is going to move in from the west. Now, the band of rain is going to move in from the west. The timing is still a little bit uncertain, but it looks like Saturday morning it's going to start moving into the west and then slowly move across the country. The good news for Carlow and Kilkenny is as it starts to move across, it will break up a little bit and we will not see a lot of rain on Saturday, but we will certainly see some rain. That will clear then to sunny spells and showers in the late afternoon and the evening part. So it's not going to be a washout or anything like that, but it's not going to be like last Saturday. It's not going to be a nice sunny day. Temperatures, as I say, still feeling cool, especially with the cloud. Sunday will be more of sunny spells, but also a lot more showers. Very showery on Sunday. How many you get in Carlow, Kenny? A little bit hard to say. And believe it or not, Brian, there is people like me looking for a drop of rain for the garden because things have dried out very quickly. So there will be a bit of rain on Sunday as well. Early days of next week, then, they do look like they're going to start to become a little bit warmer, but they are unsettled. And we actually could see a good drop of rain maybe between Monday and Tuesday, as in maybe 10 millimetres of rain. So that will keep the gardeners happy that are looking for rain. The good news then, if we get over that, is there's a very clear signal now that that cold air that we've had over us is going to head away and we're actually going to see some warmer air moving up from the south, probably from around Wednesday, really, before we start to see it. But I would be hopeful. It's a long way out and it's a week away, so you never know, these things can change. But at the moment, I'd be expecting that when I'm talking to you this time next week, I'm talking about 20 degrees temperatures.
12: Well, hey.
0: And I'm talking about some sunny spells and we can forget about the heating bills until hopefully September.
12: Yeah, well, hopefully that's the case, Alan. Of course, we won't hold you responsible, should it not be. But more of the same to come over the weekend. But we have got next, middle of next week, would you say? Tuesday, Wednesday, when we'll start to feel those temperatures starting to rise. Maybe we could turn the heating down or off a little towards the middle of next week.
0: Yeah, I think by the time we get to Wednesday, we will really start to see a big change in temperatures and it'll start to feel much more like the middle of May and what people would hope for. And the risk of frost will be pretty much gone because that's a big issue that's been hanging around for gardens as well, is that there has been those late frosts. My own tomato plants in my greenhouse are looking a little bit sad when I go in to see them.
12: Well, hopefully they cheer up soon. Alan O'Reilly of Carlow Weather, thank you very much for joining us, and that gives us something to look forward to. We will, of course, touch base with Alan again next Thursday, please God, when we'll all be wearing shorts, maybe. But we'll see as time passes out. Alan, have a great weekend. We'll catch you next week. Martin Quilty of the Casey Law Newsroom has now joined me in studio. Martin, happy Thursday afternoon to you.
1: It is a happy. This is the first time we've done this in a couple of weeks.
12: It is. We've been hither and thither and all over the place, backwards and forth, and we've been missing one another. But we're back at it. Of course, an opportunity to revisit some of the major news stories from the week as things stand. Where would you like to bring us to, first of all?
1: Well, there's two big major stories, I suppose, that happened over the last 7 days. The first of those is the major fire at the Tyker Business Park in Waterford City. It was at the old jute factory. We now know that up to 40 businesses have been impacted, which could have an effect on 300 people that were employed there. That fire is now under investigation. Asbestos was found and a specialised cleanup was underway. I can't say for definite whether the cleanup has been completed or not yet, Brian, because we've had no reports about it. But that was a major fire. And if you look at some of the photography from the lads inside in Welsh Park at the senior Munster hurling match between Cork and Waterford on Saturday evening, and just the plumes of smoke going up over the spectators at the back of it, and I know Welsh Park pretty well as well.
12: I have seen images and video footage, in fact, of the cleanup as it takes place, people out in what looked like the type of PPE equipment that
1: hazmat
12: you would have seen around.
1: Yeah, exactly.
12: Out with what I would describe as industrial hoovers, literally hoovering up every little crack, every little spark on the pavements and the roads of the surrounding areas. So I think credit to be given to all involved in terms of how they're dealing with the fallout, literally, of that fire. Lots more still to come, of course, because all of those businesses that we were talking about being at least temporarily out of business on Monday morning, things haven't really changed for them.
1: No, they haven't.
12: Over the last few days,
1: apart from even the businesses in that area, there's obviously smaller businesses that is around the area as well. So I'm thinking of like the florist shop that's there. It's in a residential house itself where they have a space at the side of it that's built into it. You obviously have a corner shop that's up around from where Tyker is as
12: well.
1: Probably
12: sells a huge amount of breakfast rolls and lunchtime fillet rolls.
1: It's very busy, to be fair to them. And they've had to close because they don't know what the story is with asbestos and the safety of their customers and the staff as well that's trying to get there. So it has a huge knock-on effect on everybody that's there. We do know there is... the ministers were down and they're putting things in place in terms of support for those businesses. But like, I don't know. I mean, this happened a while back that there was another smaller fire in it. It had a huge impact on it. But I'm thinking of Nomac. I mean, the lady that has all of the costumes that's built up over generations that's there, you know. And you're never going to get them back. I mean, no, it must be devastating.
12: Yeah, I mean, it's one thing reinvigorating or not, should you choose not to, a business. But when the business is reliant on costumes, for example, in the case of Nomac, that some go back to 1926.
1: Yeah.
12: I mean, no matter what an insurance company, please God, will pay out appropriately to deal with that loss, you still can't replace them.
1: No, you can't. And there's even a lady that does dressmaking, that there is a wedding dress and communion dresses that's there over the next couple of weeks. I mean, the anguish and the pain for those people who are not only after making them, but the customers themselves who are waiting for them. Are they now going to have a dress for their wedding or their communion? So, you know, there's a lot of pain and grief, and I suppose there is people suffering as well that's there at the minute. But look, we'll keep our thoughts with everybody there. Thank God nobody was injured. That's the good news story that's coming out of that. But yeah, there's lots more going to be coming over that within the next couple of months, and we'll keep everybody updated on it. The second one, of course, the ambulance strike that had huge knock-on effect on everybody. There was a work to rule happened on Monday. Then there was a full stoppage on Tuesday, which had serious delays on people who may not have been looking for a Category 1. Now, Category 1 is obviously the main concerns for ambulance. That's your cardiac arrest, your respiratory problems, you know, people who may be suspected of having strokes, etc. And they need an ambulance in a hurry.
12: Danger. Yeah, and we were telling people as the strike unfolded to still call 9 because, I mean, often people in those sort of circumstances, particularly heart attack, we talk about that quite a lot because it's maybe not as visible as stroke. People think, it's just a pain in my shoulder or a pain in me, I'll be grand later on. And when you sort of put that instinctive human nature alongside, I know there's a strike on, there's no point in ringing them, they won't come out anyway. Yep. People can fall into that
1: trap of
12: not doing what they need to do.
1: And especially with a cardiac arrest, it just happens so quickly that, like you described, you may get a slight sharp pain and think to yourself, okay, this might be a bit of heartburn, or it could be just, I done something strenuous and I pulled a muscle or something. You just don't know. So look, they are at the Labour Court at the minute in terms of the unions and management. Hopefully something will come out of that, but if not, there is a planned 48 hour stoppage again for next week. And if talks still don't bear any fruit, there's a 72 hour stoppage the following week. I mean, that's a serious delay, Brian, when you have people. It happened in Scotland over the last little while, and we've heard from people over the last number of days where a lady had lost her son due to a strike by the ambulance personnel. Now, hopefully nothing will ever come to that.
12: Yeah.
1: The fear is there.
12: It's not a story that's finished, if you like, because as things stand, there's dates for a 48-hour stoppage planned for next week, should discussions not go the way they'll all want to go, and possibly a 72-hour strike the week after. Mm-hmm. I mean, the unions and those involved have been very, very clear as to what their plans are for the week ahead. Any sort of sense that communication is happening to a level that could offset those strikes to prevent them happening?
1: Not at the minute. We do know that the Taoiseach and the Taoiseach this morning has urged serious dialogue to take place over the next couple of days and even by the end of the weekend if necessary. Anything to try and avert the stoppage that's there. I suppose the ambulance personnel themselves are, this is all to do with a row over pay, where a special report was done over 6 years ago that said that pay scales should be introduced in the ambulance service for those depending on their experience. Like, you have senior paramedics that go out to the side of road accidents and they can give the same care as an emergency doctor inside in the hospital.
12: Yeah.
1: And those people are not being treated, as they say, fairly, and they just want, you know, to be recognised for their skills, which I suppose, like everything else, Brian, a lot of people just want fair pay for what they do. So,
12: and people text, I mean, Jimmy's been answered by text and WhatsApp here as well. And I mean, Jimmy's saying, what about people waited hours for an ambulance when there was no strike? Give them what they're worth, 100%, says Jimmy, because obviously Jimmy is talking about the fact that because of the challenges around pay in the ambulance service, it's very difficult to recruit people into that service. If you can't recruit people into the service, there's not enough of them to get out and support people
1: but
12: in the moment of need.
1: But they're not recruiting them.
12: Yeah.
1: I mean, Dermot,
12: but that's the point Jimmy's making. They can't recruit because the wages are so low. So, you know, give them a decent pay for a fair job, and maybe you'd get people into the ambulance service, and then we could all be a little bit more secure going about our daily lives, that if we need an ambulance, God forbid, there'll be one available for us to call upon.
1: Yeah, I mean, there's several people that has passed into UHW, and I mean, you look at the bases that's there, and there is vehicles that's sitting up with not being out because there is nobody there to either man them, or the recruitment is not there to get the personnel in. So, you know, there's lots of talks that need to happen over the next little while, Brian, so hopefully that will be sorted. There is good news stories. James Stevens Barracks, I had the pleasure of meeting the minister last week. €5 million has been pumped into it in funding over the last little while, and Minister Helen McEntee, who was Minister for Defence and other things, including trade and Foreign Affairs, said that the investment is going to keep coming for James Stevens Barracks.
12: The interesting thing in terms of Helen McEntee's visit, Minister McEntee's visit to the barracks, was it sort of stood out to me a little bit. She was given a tour of the gym. Why was she given a tour of the gym facilities? Is it something that's been developed recently?
1: Yes. So they have a whole new sports hall that's there for the personnel themselves. There was obviously other areas that she went to see, including new quarters and living quarters for the personnel that was there. She was also treated, because I got caught in the middle of it when I went in there first. There was a whole riot squad out with their shields and their batons and lads roaring and shouting, and they had other members that was trying to kick these lads and, you know, trying to, I suppose, mimic what might happen in terms of a riot. And here was me just standing there towards the edge of it. It was great to watch. It would be scary enough, I tell you, if that crew was coming anywhere near you, if you were involved in a crowd.
12: Were you not tempted to ask if you could have a go, Martin?
1: No. I was nearly kicked out by one of the police over there because I was probably standing in the wrong spot where I shouldn't have been. But anyway, that's a different story.
12: Like every good reporter should be standing where they shouldn't be standing.
1: But Minister McEntee got a full tour of all of the new facilities that was there. But the hall is magnificent. It certainly brings a whole new dimension to all of the personnel that's over there for their gym gear. You know, they can obviously play sports in it as well, which is great. I mean, they do such hard work, but they have to have downtime as well, you know, and have to have a little bit of fun. So, yeah, lots of money there, but more money still to come. As you heard earlier on with Sinead, modular homes, the planning is going to be relaxed on homes up to 45 metres that you can put in your back garden if you so wish. They will have their own property IDs and air code, but... And there's always a but in this. Brian. I say but... If they are connected to the electricity grid and other services, they are now going to be subject to a separate local property tax.
12: Exactly. So if you are considering one of those modular homes for your back garden to help members of your family, of course, you can avail of, the rent-a-room scheme, whereby if you're renting a room out, you wouldn't be subject to an extra property tax because it's in the same property. But if you are now going
1: to make up to €14,000 a year on that, but... Yeah, if you have it connected to services.
12: If it's connected to services and disconnected from your house, it's now a separate property. You have to register, get an air code for it. And once you've got the air code, you don't have to register it for a local property tax. And hey, presto. I mean, it's not going to be a huge amount because the threshold, I think, in terms of value for local property tax, the first one is up to something like 200, 240,000. So it's going to very much be in the bottom threshold, but it is going to carry a property tax value.
1: Oh, it is. And we don't know what that price is going to be or what the rate is going to be either. They're just after surprising people with that announcement this morning. A request seemingly had gone into the revenue about it. And
12: Revenue came back and said, yes, absolutely. I think the process will be that you have to get the property valued. And then if it's in that first threshold, pay appropriately. I can't see many people building sort of 45 square metre houses in their back garden that would be valued at more than 240,000, but maybe, who knows?
1: Well, I've seen modular homes and I can't put the exact on it, but they're probably 40 foot long, 20 foot wide, and you can pick them up like for 50, 60,000.
12: Yeah.
1: You know, they're like mobile homes, but I mean, they are literally a home inside it. So depending on what the rate is going to be, we'll probably find that out later on.
12: I wonder if anybody in government had considered that, whether they actually went, yeah, they're going to have to pay property tax on it, or whether they just sort of didn't think about that. And then when, I believe it was a solicitor who put a request into revenue to have it confirmed as to whether or not they'd be subject for property tax, it's like, oh yeah, of course they would have to be.
1: But all these things sound
12: they?
1: Great, you know. Okay, you can put a modular home in your back garden, you can build it up to 45 metres squared, you don't need planner permission for it, but we're still going to put property tax on you.
12: Yeah. I wouldn't let it put me off. I mean, if I think the value of property tax is something like that, it's going to be probably a couple of hundred euros a year. It is another pain in the backside. But I think anybody who's considering doing it will probably go ahead and do it anyway.
1: Yeah. And if you have the solar panels on it anyway, you're still going to save money one way or another.
12: Yeah.
1: So that's all good. Talking about solar, we have green lights that have been given for two projects in our locality. The Primary Healthcare Centre has been given the go-ahead in Tullow, which is going to provide services like physiotherapy, chronic disease management, occupational health. There has been no official start date on that yet, but it's certainly great news for Tullow. And Tullow has been in the news a lot recently in terms of rezoning properties that's there for developers to come in and build houses. They can do that up to 9,100 people now with the new wastewater treatment plants that's there. So I'd say there will be a lot of development happening in Tullow over the next little while. And Kilkenny College here locally has been given permission from the County Council to develop a new all-weather artificial rugby pitch and training area with a spectator stand that can hold up to around 210 people. So lots of things going on there. Some very good news stories that I'm going to run through very, very quickly. Little shop in Bagnall Town sold a winning Euro Millions ticket to the amount of almost 18,000 euro to somebody in the last 7 days.
12: Pay your property tax.
1: I wouldn't say no to it anyway, I can tell you, Brian. Safer Together, 20 organisations came together by the local community safety partnership group that happened in the New Park Hotel over the last week as well, where elderly people and indeed not so elderly people came to hear about safety and security. And we'll hear some more about safety and security and bogus callers, etc. in our 1 o'clock bulletin. And the last one I have to finish on is Coláiste Éanrí in Callan took third place in the junior section of the National Student Enterprise Awards. Coláiste Éan in Hackettstown and CBC in Kilkenny have to get a mention because they took part in the senior section and that went to a school in Limerick. And for all other details apart from the ones I just said, you'll find them on KCLR96FM.com.
12: Yeah, on the news page on KCLR. Continuing our conversations about asbestos, it's a large learning from the Tycor Business Park fire. Others telling me about buildings that they have here in Kilkenny. One texter saying, hi Brian, regarding the buildings all over Kilkenny, my dad bought an industrial building years ago and before you could employ people, the roof had to be changed because of health and safety laws. The asbestos roof that was there had to be replaced and the same rules applied to people and buildings all over Ireland. The council yard in the Butts, for example, in Kilkenny, I'm being told there's another area where there's lots of asbestos roofs and pieces of buildings out there. They generally don't create problems unless there's something like a fire and the fallout can be there.
1: Yeah.
12: So if you're in a building that has got an asbestos roof and it's, my understanding based on the health safety laws, doesn't cause a problem day to day, but it is maybe something to consider. And of course, if it is being changed, it's very expensive to get specialist people in to deal
1: with
12: asbestos.
1: And that's the important bit. You have to get it done by the specialist because you cannot get rid of asbestos any other way.
12: Absolutely not. Martin Quilty, thank you very much for joining us. Lots more still to come here on the KCLR Daily. We've got music on the way, and we'll also be talking more comedic terms with Ger Staunton, part of the Mayhem Festival.
28: 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That's what's up for grabs this weekend on Ireland's easiest quiz. 10 ridiculously easy questions, 30 seconds, one jackpot with your name on it. Don't miss your chance to play for 1,700 euro. Ireland's easiest quiz this Saturday morning on KCLR's Weekend Breakfast with Ashley MacDonald. 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
2: Yeah, we're continuing to celebrate and be part of all things Mayhem. Mayhem.ie is, of course, the website, a comedy gig in Kilkenny every evening somewhere in one of those beautiful small venues that have been so much part of the festival every evening throughout the month of May. Today, we're going to catch up with Ger Staunton. Now, Ger is a comedian, part of the Mayhem Festival. Originally from the west of Ireland, draws on stories, insights and anecdotes and characters from this unique part of the world and opens them up to a global audience. My God, Ger, that's some sort of responsibility you're taking on.
3: That sounds good. Sounds like it's written by AI or something, doesn't it?
2: It does, doesn't it? I'm not quite sure who wrote it for me. But nevertheless, it's great to have the person who's behind all of those things with us. Now, what part of the west are you from?
3: I'm from the bright lights of Castlebar, County Mayo.
2: Oh, I was only up there a couple of weeks ago. It's a fabulous
3: neither
2: part
3: a
2: of the world.
3: Neither a hurling stronghold, I'll be honest.
2: Of course, Castlebar is a place where we all dream of going about on sunny days. And very rarely sunny up there, though, is it?
3: No, it's not sunny there now today. But we get it maybe twice a year, 2 days a year, and do it.
2: Something to celebrate. Do you think the sort of sense of comedy from places like Castlebar comes out of a sense of waiting and wanting for the sun to shine through, or does it come more out of the misery of the other 350-odd days a year where it doesn't?
3: I think it's a bit of both. You know, sometimes, like, if it's raining, my mates will ring me and say, here, look, there's nothing to do. Do you want to go for a pint and have a chat and a laugh? And we will, because it's raining. And then other times they'll say, look, it's sunny. Will we sit near the door and just leave the door a little bit ajar and have a couple of pints and a chat? So it doesn't change the outcome too much, but we still end up developing a bit of sense of humour in the pub, laughing along to each other.
2: Of course, you've been involved in comedy for a number of years now, playing all over the world. But Little Bird told me, a word they used to describe you, Ger, was prolific. And by that, I think what they meant was they were talking about the amount of content that you've become renowned for creating. Somebody said about an hour's worth of material every year. That doesn't sound like a huge workload to me.
3: It doesn't, does it? That's what, 5 minutes a month? Can we all think five funny thoughts a month? It's not too bad. I think that the outcome is an hour, but you kind of have to write an awful lot of rubbish to get an hour, because you write loads and then you bring it out to clubs and you'll be around all the clubs in Dublin or around the country trying out this stuff, and you're going, geez, I thought that was funny when I was at home and now it's not. So that's gone. And then you do another one and you work on it a few times and you bring it around and you go, well, geez, that's not funny either. So that's 10 minutes gone now. It's already February and I've no material.
2: Yeah.
3: And so you end up getting rid of a load.
2: And that process, is that a challenging one? Because, you know, the idea of sitting down to try and create something that's, you know, for maybe somebody like a painter, I mean, they could create something that they think is fabulous and leave it sitting there in the corner of the studio. And, you know, generally speaking, they'll probably be dead and gone by the time anybody finds it and realise maybe it wasn't fabulous at all. As a comedian, you have to put that art on display.
3: That's it. And rarely does anybody go into an art gallery and heckle the paintings. Like, they get away lighter than us. Like, we get told we're wrong immediately. Like you said, the artist could be dead and gone before he realises that nobody liked his painting. Yeah. But we know as soon as it comes out of our mouths whether people like it or not. So it's a tough learning curve, but it's a quick one as well. Like, you get a quick slap on the back of the head from the audience if you've done wrong, and you learn and you're bringing that to the next club.
2: Yeah, of course, hopefully you'll have everything in place for the gig here in Kilkenny. I think it's, if I'm right, tomorrow, is it tomorrow evening in the Pembroke Hotel on Saturday as well?
3: Tomorrow and Saturday, yeah, we're doing two of them. And the great thing about this is people are bringing their A games. No one has gone up there with notepads trying to work out half thoughts. You know, people are like, comedians love impressing each other as well. So when you see loads of comedians in the one city at the one time, they're all going, geez, I better not fail here now in front of everybody else. So they're all bringing their A games. So there's going to be no half-baked ideas. I think everyone is going to be on the top of the game. I'm really looking forward to it. Actually, I was told that there's you're allowed to give away a couple of tickets for the Saturday
2: 100%, show. Yeah, we've got a couple of tickets to give away. You're giving them away for the Saturday show. That means you've probably been told that you have to have a question for us as well. Is that right, Ger?

0: Oh, geez. The question should be something I've already said, right? Because you don't want to make it hard on it. Where am I from? What's my county?
1: Oh, there you go. What's his county? Which county is Gerard Staunton from? Text or WhatsApp us on that first Uncle Kenny text and WhatsApp line 083-306-9696. Tell us what county.
0: Which county do the Saw Doctors successfully sing about? You'll probably find the same answer.
1: Yeah, or which county rarely wins All-Ireland football titles? The answer to any of those questions would be one and the same, and the correct answer might get your hands on those tickets. Ger,
0: is Ger Staunton crying right now, yes or no?
1: we can work that out from there. Have you played in the Pembroke before?
0: No, never. I've done the Home Rule, Kilkenny Comedy Club there. I did an hour-long show there last year. And other than that, I don't know. No, I've never even been in the Pembroke, so I'm looking forward to that.
1: I presume you're playing the base. There's a fabulous point of Guinness in it. And the basement area in the Pembroke, which is where I presume the gig is on, is perfect for a gig like this, I have to say. It's underground, small, intimate, but sort of classy. Is that how you would describe yourself, Ger? Small, intimate and classy?
0: Small, intimate and classy. Yeah, that's going to be on my headstone. Don't forget, we've Chris Kent as well, Laura Lex, Alana Jackson, Kevin Kildee.
1: All on the same bill.
0: All on the same bill, yeah.
1: Tell me about billing then. I mean, not that I'm going to ask you to put those lists of comedians in a particular order, but just how much do comedians fight over billing when it comes to a number of them being on stage at the same time?
0: I found the older we get, the more we want to go on early and get home. When we were younger, it used to be, I'm on last, I'm the biggest deal, I'm the headliner. But now you go in and you go, hey, any chance I can go on early now? I've got I've a pint settling over the road. So nobody cares. And the great thing about this is, as we were being booked, we were all told, look, you're all more or less headliners. Go on at whatever point of the night you want and enjoy
1: yourself. Fight amongst yourself, basically, is what you were told.
0: Fight amongst yourselves to get to the bar after your set. Yeah, as long as I don't finish my set after closing time, that's all that I'm worried about.
1: Yeah, in terms of Kilkenny, of course, it is mayhem. It's not replacing Cat Laughs, which is one or two people have said, oh God, this new comedy festival, it's not instead of Cat Laughs, it's the build-up to Cat Laughs. I mean, with Kilkenny now hosting both Cat Laughs and Mayhem, it really is becoming, I suppose, the centre of comedy here in Ireland. Agree or not?
0: Definitely. And also, they're not just keeping it all for themselves, because they've spread out. So they've actually gone and done Cat Laughs in Castlebar last year. And they're doing Cat Laughs in Belfast, Cat Laughs in Derry. So they're sharing the joy. They're not just hogging the laughter down there for you lot. They're actually bringing it around the country. So the bigger, the better. It's great. Everyone gets to see it. And the beauty about when they did Castlebar, Belfast, Derry, is they brought maybe 12 comedians per night. Right. So it was even larger bills, and everyone was getting a taste of comedians that they've never even seen before, or that they might have scrolled past on TikTok or something, and now they're like, oh, this is great. I'll keep an eye on this person. I'll go to their solo show when it comes to town next. So it was great for the acts as well to be able to go around like a travelling circus and just showcase their skills.
1: Well, just to remind people, of course, Jerry's giving away two tickets for his gig in the Pembroke on Saturday evening. He did ask a question, which is, where is he from? And if you missed the answer to that when he told us earlier on, pay attention to the next question that I'm going to ask. You were asking what county you're from, Ger. You then mentioned, of course, that Cat Laughs has now become a bit of a national thing. It also went to Castlebar. What was it like to have Cat Laughs happening at Castlebar for you?
0: Beautiful. Not to spell it out now, Brian, but to have Castlebar in my hometown of Castlebar was a wonderful experience. Great to be able to get all the family in. Great to be talking in front of people who've been coming to, like, I have a small comedy club there, Castlebar Comedy Club, that people have been coming to over the last few years. And they were now able to see, like I said, 24 acts in two nights in Castlebar. So the place was buzzing. They did it on a Tuesday and Wednesday. I think it's on a Thursday and Friday this year, 2 weeks from now. But they did it on a Tuesday and Wednesday, and the place was packed. The place was buzzing, 24 comedians in two nights. Unreal. Great for the town.
1: Well, listen, great to have you coming.
0: Like having the Connacht final twice in a row.
1: Yeah, something to look forward to if you're a Mayo man. The Connacht final is about as good as it gets. No, I'm only slagging. Of course, I have to.
0: We're never dead. We've always got hope. That's what will kill us.
1: Jerry, are you in Kilkenny at the moment? Are you travelling this way over the next couple of hours then?
0: I'm travelling in the morning. So I'm in Dublin at the moment. I'm not living in Mayo, but it is my home. I'm travelling to Kilkenny from Dublin tomorrow morning.
1: Okay. Well, listen, Ger, safe travels. Looking forward to having you here as part of Mayhem. And, of course, he's on in the Pembroke. Go and get some tickets. And where you're going to get those tickets is either by telling us where is he from, 083 306 9696. And if you're not lucky enough to get your hand on a pair of tickets that way, mayhem.ie is where you'll find all the details of that and all the remaining gigs right throughout the month of May. Safe travels, Ger. Great to have you with us here on the KCLR Daily.
0: Thanks a million, Brian.
1: Lots more still to come. We've got other recommendations for you. When you're waiting to go to that comedy gig, maybe you'll fancy picking up a book, or maybe when you get home, you'll want to watch something on the big screen to try and wind down a little bit. Well, our own Amy Hickey of SETU TV and Media Production Course in Carlow will be joining us to give us both of those recommendations. We've also got music on the way from Ryan Sheridan. All of that after this.
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1: I mentioned Ryan Sheridan musically. He's on the way before 1 o'clock, but now it's time for this one from Pulp. I do enjoy a bit of Pulp, I have to say. Britpop is something that's probably part of my youth and always will be, thankfully. Here they are with Disco 2000, 26 years ago.

0: That's Disco 2000 from Pulp, which, interestingly enough, was sort of released in 1995. So when they released it, they were looking forward. And now that we're playing it in 2026, we're sort of looking back. Amy Hickey, student of SETU, TV and Media Production Group. Was that confusing for you, Amy? You know, me talking about a band that you've never heard of Pulp?
1: No, or the song.
0: Not your type of music, you said, but thankfully... I don't care because I get to pick the music here. Not you, of course. Listen, great to have you in. We'll talk about your time here at KCLR in a few moments' time. But first of all, let's get the job done because you're in to make some recommendations. Whether they are things to watch or things to read, you've brought us another little sample of your choices this weekend. We're starting with Amazon Prime and The Boys. You tell me that it's superheroes are often as popular as celebrities, as influential as politicians. I'm not quite sure about that. And sometimes even as revered as gods. But when they're using the powers for good, what happens when the heroes go rogue and start abusing those powers? Are you sure this is not? I was going to say something about politicians, but no. Tell us about it.
1: This is my like hyper fixation right now because the last season is like airing every Wednesday. The last episode is... next Wednesday. It's not for the faint-hearted.
0: Okay.
1: I was talking to Siobhan about it. She said she can't watch it because it's so gory.
0: Right.
1: Definitely for a mature audience.
0: So starting that, it's for a mature audience. This is not your Marvel Cinematic Universe.
1: No, complete opposite. Because another way, like, you watch a superhero film, it's like, oh, they're saving the children, they're saving family, whatever.
0: Yeah, and even any of the violence that, generally speaking, well, maybe apart from Deadpool, but any of the violence in any of those Marvel stuff, it's very sort of Batman and Robin, pow, kapow, ka-chow type thing.
1: This is completely different.
0: Right. The people in it obviously have superpowers, presumably.
1: Yeah. There's like a big storyline that they were given injections at birth and then that their parents gave them powers, you can say.
0: Right. And in terms of trying to create anti-heroes, is this an attempt by Amazon to try and delve into the world of superheroes, but for those who might feel the traditional superhero thing a bit too colourful, a bit too nice, maybe?
1: Oh, 100%. This, like, there's superheroes and they just say they do 10 things, two of them are good. The rest of them, like, complete opposite to Marvel, which I like, but some things they do.
0: This is not the first season. It's the fifth season.
1: Season 5 is the season finale. Mixed opinions from everyone about the season finale because they have a, what's it called, prequel in the, like, being made now and their people are saying they're trying to tease up for
0: it. I wonder whether that's sometimes easier for you know, people to try and expand the success of something rather than trying to do what's coming next.
1: They do what's before.
0: Yeah, we'll do what's before because it's slightly easier. Let's have a little listen to The Boys, which is available on Amazon Prime.
2: My power is absolute. At heights no one's even dreamed of. But I have a bigger destiny.
3: Praise be. And what is it?
0: What is it? I have to say, anything with those bassy tones, it's very cinematic.
1: Yeah.
0: It definitely gets me interested, for sure.
1: Have you not seen it?
0: No.
1: This would be something I think you'd like.
0: Why?
1: I don't know. It's different. I think everyone likes it. I was talking to Shane and Luke outside about it. It's just something, well, it's obviously not for everyone. But once you're in, you're in. Like, it's addictive.
0: I'm just still trying to work out what it is about a load of anti-heroes who have powers that they don't use for good that makes you think I'd be interested in it. Okay, well, we'll find out whether you'd recommend watching that or reading your choice for today because, as you've always done, you've talked about your love of books and Malibu Rising, which is written by Taylor Jenkins Reid, is this week's choice. Tell us about this.
1: So this is Taylor Jenkins Reid. I recommended two of her older books. This is a story about one unforgettable night in a family. They have to choose what they will keep from the people who made them and what they will leave behind.
0: So what do you mean, what they have to choose, what they will keep from the people who made them? What's that mean?
1: It's like a reality, not reality show, but it's very like dramatic, if that makes sense.
0: Mm.
1: Like you're following like this family, different family members, and they all have different secrets. So they're trying to decide whether or not they want to like disclose all them secrets. I like her books though, because it's like one big universe. Most of her books are.
0: And a bit like the MCU that we were talking about earlier on. Do characters cross over? Do characters, I think you told me this before actually about her work, that sometimes different characters from different books show up.
1: Yeah, so a few weeks ago I talked about The Seven Husbands of Evan Hugo.
0: Yeah.
1: And one of the seven husbands, his name is Mick. And then in this, he's the dad.
0: Okay, so if somebody was to get into the writings of Taylor Jenkins Reid, is there a particular order in which they should read the books? Does that matter?
1: No, it doesn't really matter. The characters just kind of they overlap each other, and then there's like mentionings of them, like their story in other books, but there's no like spoilers, you'd say. You can read them in any order.
0: Yeah. And her work in general, who's it most consumed by? Is it aimed at a particular sort of demographic or a particular age group, or is it for, you know, slightly balding 49-year-old males as well as somebody like yourself?
1: Some of the books, I can't describe it, but it gives me like a mam in the sun lounger.
0: Okay.
1: If that makes sense.
0: Yeah, totally. Yeah,
1: some of them books give that, but then the other books I'd say would be my demographic. Like my friends who read, they love her books.
0: Okay. So anything by Taylor Jenkins Reid is something for you. But Malibu Rising, if you are, would this be one of those for the mams on the sun loungers?
1: I think the mams on the sun loungers would like.
0: Okay, Malibu Rising, pick it up. But we've got to decide. You've got to pick between the two. Now, at the moment, I think we're 3-for-1
1: on
0: in
1: the
0: terms
1: books,
0: of the books. Are you going to sort of do something interesting this week, or are you going to go the same way? Are we going to go towards the big screen, Amazon Prime and the boys, or are we going towards our local bookshop to try and find Malibu Rising by Taylor Jenkins Reid?
1: I'd pick up the remote.
0: Would you?
1: I would.
0: Okay,
1: I
0: that's an unusual one. Yeah,
1: I know, shocker from me, but I would watch.
0: Yeah, there you go. Well, before the sun starts to come out and the temperatures start to rise, as Alan O'Reilly of Carlow Weather tells us is going to happen next Wednesday, maybe you could stay indoors, stay away from the sun lounger, go towards Amazon Prime if you have a subscription and try and get through 5 seasons of The Boys all between now and then. Amy, it's been a pleasure having you in. Stay with us because we're going to take a short break, after which we'll catch up in general. She's got more entertainment news to bring us, and she's sort of, technically speaking, although she'll be continuing this slot, she's technically on her last day here at KCLR. Stay with us, Amy. We'll be back in a moment.
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8: 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Brendan Shine, Louise Morrissey, Paddy O'Brien, John McNichol, Gary Gamble and Michael Collins. 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
0: Amy Hickey is with us still. She's got more to do, but before she gives us one or two little insights from an entertainment perspective, Amy, it's been great having you in.
1: I know.
0: You've completed now your internship here at KCLR as part of your studies at SETU in Carlow. How many weeks has it been in total?
1: This is my 18th.
0: My God,
1: started
0: 18
1: the 12th of January.
0: It only feels like yesterday. And I don't know whether it's a good thing or a bad thing. You can take that
1: hopefully you're leaning towards good.
0: Yes, no, it has. I have to say, somebody who has the work ethic that you had, I've said this, the pleasure to meet your mother actually a while ago, I passed on the compliments directly to her, but it's great to see, I think, slightly underestimated sometimes young people, but somebody who puts the work in that you put in, whether it's here with us, whether it's doing the college stuff, doing a job that helps make ends meet and just getting on with life. Well done. You've been a pleasure to have around the place.
1: Thank
0: both
1: you.
0: Here. And for those who don't know, she actually haunted me at the weekends in January, February and March, because as well as being in college, doing the internship here, holding out a part-time job, she was also up at Dancing with the Stars on a Sunday, working as an intern.
1: Oh, you loved seeing me.
0: Up there. Well, you're not going anywhere, because I believe you've agreed to continue giving us some insight into your thoughts around the entertainment world.
1: Tom begged. I was like, oh, fine.
0: Did he really?
1: Yeah, he did. He pleaded. I was like, oh, right.
0: It's a bit of a desperate trait, that, yeah. But it's one that he does often. He does tend to beg. Listen, before I let you go, you wanted to bring us one or two little bits of entertainment news as well.
1: Yeah, so Adolescence. It seems like this came out years ago and also like last week, but it came out March 2025, but it's still winning awards. Mm. It won 4 BAFTAs during the week.
0: 4? That must be a bit of a record, isn't it?
1: Yeah, the oh my God, English. They won the most awards in a single year. That's okay. The record. Yeah,
0: well, congratulations to them. That's there as well. Dua Lipa suing Samsung for €13 million. I'm sure she'd be okay whether she wins the case or not, but why is she taking the case?
1: They used her picture to sell TVs. So her face, like they had the picture of the telly on the box, and then her face was like on the screen.
0: All right. Yeah, there you go. I suppose they should have asked permission first of all. Maybe they didn't realise it was Dua Lipa. Maybe they just thought it was some randomer. And another well-famous, well-known face, Boy George. We talked about him earlier in the week because he was going to show up at the first semi-final of Eurovision on Tuesday, sort of making a cameo in San Marino's act. Yeah. Will we get to see him again in the final if they're watching?
1: Nope, failed to qualify.
0: Oh,
1: I swear he said like 2 words. He wasn't even singing in it. He was just dancing on the stage.
0: Well, there you go. He's done. And of course, the second semi-final is on this evening for anybody that's interested. Amy, a pleasure. Thanks once again for all the great
1: Thank
0: work
1: you.
0: That you do. Look forward to catching up next week. Here's another great young Irish person, Ryan Sheridan, which you saw.

0: That's Ryan Sheridan with Jigsaw, bringing the offering for today to a close. Don't worry, we've got lots more still to come on Casey Laura. Of course, Shane will be up with the afternoon show after one, Vincent later on, and we'll be back tomorrow, not live from studio, because we'll be in Hixson's Super Value in Tullow celebrating Carlow Mental Health Awareness Day, talking about the Hello campaign and meeting some of those great volunteers who do all of that work. But for today, as far as we're concerned, we are done. Thanks, as always, to all of our guests. And, of course, we started off by talking about the fact that tomorrow is actually Go Purple Day, reminding people once again, if you are an abuse survivor, somebody who is suffering at the hands of another, do go towards any of those organisations that can help. Of course, Casey Laura has their own help pages there as well. Thanks to all of the team. Thanks to Martin Quilty. Thanks to Tom Hurley, Siobhan Rodriguez and Amy Hickey. We'll be back with you tomorrow at 10.
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7: Good afternoon, it's 1 o'clock. I'm Sinead Burke making KCLR News this lunchtime. Well, it remains to be seen whether pickets will be placed on local ambulance bases again next week. Union workers say a solution to the pay dispute depends on the willingness of the HSC. SIP2 Unite and the HSC are at the Labour Court today for exploratory talks in an effort to prevent more strikes next week after more than 2,000 workers took to the picket line on Tuesday. Speaking on his way into the Labour Court earlier, SIP2 spokesperson John McCamley says they don't want to be protesting, but they need respect.
8: One of the main crux of this issue is that every time we've met with the HSE, they've insisted on discussing further modernisation, further changes. Our members are of the view that over the last 15 or 20 years, they've delivered on modernisation and changes, and that hasn't been respected. So we're just looking for a sign that the HSE are serious, that they want to engage and they want to resolve this.
7: The first homes in a significant new Carlow housing development are now on the market. 20 three-bed terraced homes are being sold as phase one of Fernfield in Great Cullen reaches completion. Estate agent June Dorn told KCLR Daily the houses are available to buy from €365,000, and she says potential new owners could be moving in within months.
9: The good news here is that these will be these houses are standing. These houses are built. So it's not selling off plans. These are ready to go. So anybody who is interested in buying a house and they have their loan approval in place, they can be in by, we'll say, September.
7: Meanwhile, Tullow Municipal District is doing all it can to have the infrastructure in place for developers to come and build in the town. That's according to local councillor Ben Ward, who said the improvements made now allow for development to support more than 9,000 residents with new planning applications and expanded land zoning expected to boost housing delivery. He asked at the latest plenary meeting to ensure new proposals would have a strong mix of private, affordable and social housing as the town continues to grow. Councillor Ward says other districts are jealous.
10: We're in a very lucky position in Tullow, and I know from councillors across the country, Tullow is the envy of some other towns because of we have that wastewater capacity in the town. And alongside that, the council, I suppose, have 70 social housing units either completed. We had 21 recently, but 70 overall coming up soon.
7: Older and vulnerable people are being urged to stay alert following reports of rogue traders calling door to door in the south of County Kilkenny. Gardaí say residents should only use trusted, reputable contractors. Families and neighbours are also being asked to check in on elderly relatives or vulnerable people who may be more at risk. Anyone approached is advised to ask for identification. Never agree to work or payment on the spot. Suspicious activity should be reported to Gardaí. And Crime Prevention Officer Sergeant Eddie Brennan has this advice.
11: Unless you need a particular service, we would be urging you don't engage or feel that you have to employ people to provide a service, regardless of what information you're getting. And I suppose we're urging people maybe to keep an eye on their neighbours, keep an eye on elderly relatives in relation to that, and check in on them. And that's as much as we can say at the moment.
7: The latest round of Jane Elore figures, the measure of how many people are listening to radio in Ireland, has been released today, with more positive news for radio in general and for KCLR in particular. Across the country, almost 3.5 million adults are tuning in every weekday, reinforcing radio's position as one of Ireland's most consistently used and trusted media channels. For KCLR, growth continues across a number of key areas, weekend listening enjoying a particular boost, as programme and operations manager Ken Maguire explains.
12: In a landscape where you're up against every manner of digital device and outlet, the picture painted by the latest round of listenership results is positive for the radio sector as a whole, ourselves very much a part of that. 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And it's only getting better. We're in the middle of Radio Mayhem right now. 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
7: 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Now, efforts are underway to turn Carlow and Kilkenny purple tomorrow. Events have been organised locally for Go Purple Day as part of the bid to raise awareness of domestic violence and the supports available to victim survivors. Inspector Alma Malloy says Gardaí and local services will work together, marking the day with a cycle-thon at Market Cross in Kilkenny.
13: We're cycling the distance around Kilkenny to cycle against domestic violence. That was the theme of it. And we have all the people from all the different services come along. They get on their time on the bike. We get to chat with the general public. Mm. There is a lovely atmosphere because we're not only talking to the general public, but we're working together. That's the really strong word that we have here in Kilkenny, is that we work together against domestic violence and abuse. We're a great team. We're building on this every year.
7: Communications and Training Officer at Amber, Niamh Murphy, outlines the events across Carlow Town and County starting tomorrow morning at St Catherine's Community Centre.
14: One of my colleagues from our Carlow-based team in Amber is going to be having a chat there about the services that Amber provides to women and children on the ground in Carlow. Hens Forge Women's Shed are hosting a coffee and chat event in Community House in John Sweeney Park, again from 11. And in the county then, Bagnallstown Family Resource Centre, another open event open to the public. Go in for a cuppa and a chat from 11 a.m. and in Tullow, Forward Steps Family Resource Centre. They have an event from 10 to 12.
7: A fundraising concert for the family of a South Kilkenny man who died last January will be held in Waterford's Tower Hotel on Friday week, May 22nd. Paul O'Brien, who was only 48 years of age when he passed away earlier this year, made many friends in his native Kilkenny and adopted Waterford City through music and the arts. He's survived by his wife Louise and four children, Alice, Aoife, Jade and Holly. Roy Collins, one of Paul's best friends, told KCLR about the concert, which will celebrate Paul's creative life.
15: Now, there's going to be the best that entertainment that Waterford and South Kilkenny has to muster together, and we're going to give Paul a really good send off. So if people would actually like to come along to that night, that would be wonderful. Now, you can get tickets on the door, they're €25 each, and also we have a GoFundMe page, and it's actually under the name of Paul O'Brien, and if people would like to donate that way, I know, but really we'd like to see a few bums on seats and give Paul a really good send off that he deserves.
16: 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All the latest from Carlow and Kilkenny, along with the national and international stories.
7: Now elsewhere this lunchtime, the Taoiseach, Simon Harris, is criticising comments from former Taoiseach Bertie Ahern about immigration. The ex-Fianna Fáil leader said he had concerns about Africans and some Muslims while canvassing in Dublin Central. He's been criticised by opposition TDs, with some in Fianna Fáil calling on Mr Ahern to make an apology. Taoiseach Simon Harris criticised the comments in the Dáil this afternoon.
17: I want to be very clear in relation to the comments of the former Taoiseach. They weren't appropriate. They were wrong. It's absolutely perfectly legitimate in this country. In fact, I'd even go so far as to say it's essential in this country that we debate migration policy. No one has an issue with that. It's important we debate it. We might have different views, different perspectives. That's okay.
7: Downing Street says it still has confidence in UK Health Secretary Wes Streeting. It follows his allies insisting he has enough numbers for a leadership challenge to Keir Starmer, which reports suggest hasn't gone well in the British Prime Minister's circle. LBC reporter Henry Riley says Wes Streeting's days could be numbered.
18: His spokesperson yesterday quite curiously saying that the Prime Minister still has full confidence in Wes Streeting. However, that is often the kiss of death, because Keir Starmer had full confidence in Lord Mandelson, full confidence in Morgan McSweeney, full confidence in the now sacked Cabinet Secretary Chris Wormald, and all three of those were sacked within a few weeks of him making those remarks.
7: Now, you've been warned to think before you tap following an increase in overcharging scams. Bank of Ireland's urging customers to always pause and check the total shown on the card terminal before completing a transaction. It's reporting an uplift in cases where people are being caught out by significantly higher amounts being entered at the point of payment. The bank says fraudsters often rely on distraction, pressure or a busy environment to push a payment through before the customer has had a chance to notice the amount being charged.
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7: Now, IFA Livestock Chair Declan Hanrahan says factories must stop cutting beef prices, warning farmers cannot continue to absorb the losses. He said Irish beef prices remain well behind the UK and EU markets, despite strong demand, and criticised Bord Bia for delays in publishing market data. Mr Hanrahan said beef farmers are producing to world-class standards, making major investments, and they deserve stronger returns for their work. Coming up in your main lunchtime news, lunchtime sport update even, Kilkenny senior hurler Jordan Molloy could be set to miss the rest of the season after suffering an ACL injury. It's just 10 past one. Your KCLR weather update is next.
19: Quite the unconventional grill setup you got there, Barry. Still, those marinated pork chops smell nice.
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7: Now becoming drier and brighter through the afternoon, with sunny spells spreading from the north and showers becoming more isolated. Highs of 11 to 13 degrees. Right now it is 11 degrees in Carlow Town. It's 11 to in Kilkenny City and the same in Ferrybank.
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7: Now, the word from Kilkenny County Council is a temporary road closure on the L5085 Garnhallow-Lamogue from its junction at Lamogue Cross to its junction with Winegap Village. That's until 7 this evening. Also on the L5102 Condonstown from its junction with the L5101 tomorrow from 7am to 7pm. There'll be local diversions there and there'll be signposted. Stop-go system still in place on the N24 at Aglisham and Coyne. That's until 6 this evening. And again from 8 to 6 tomorrow, you can expect some delays there. And a 24-hour lane closure with a convoy traffic management system in operation on the R693 from the junction of the L1810 to the junction at Delaney's Bar. That's until the end of June. That's the word from Kilkenny County Council, serving the people of the city and county. KCLR has been informed of the following deaths. Alice Kennedy, New Dreeling, Clonmel Road, Callan, County Kilkenny. She died unexpectedly at St Luke's Hospital, Kilkenny, on Tuesday. Reposing at Molloy's Funeral Home, Callan. this evening from 5 o'clock, concluding with rosary and vigil prayers at 7. Funeral prayers tomorrow morning at 10:15, followed by removal to the Church of the Assumption Callan, arriving for Requiem Mass at 11 o'clock, followed by cremation at 3 in the Island Crematorium, Rocky Island, Ringaskiddy, Cork. The house is private, please. And Margaret Darcy, Cooneyst, County Kilkenny. She died yesterday at University Hospital Waterford. Reposing in Cody's Funeral Home, Castlecomer, on Friday from 3 o'clock, concluding with rosary and vigil prayers at 8. Requiem Mass on Saturday at 2 in St Bridget's Church, Coon, followed by burial in the adjoining cemetery. Details of these announcements can be found on our website, kclor96fm.com. 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
1: Hey, how are you doing? Just gone quarter past one. It is Shane here to provide the soundtrack to your day. And it is the greatest day in all of space and time. You're going, Shane, how can you say that? Well, I can say that because today is Thursday. And that means it's Air Guitar Anthems Day. Boom, boom, boom. And let me tell you, the song I picked today, it's a good one. It's a good one. That song, but no, I'll say a bit more. It's probably one of the greatest songs ever. Ever. So that's coming up just after 2 o'clock. Coming up this hour, I'm going to be telling you everything about the world of sport. We heard Sinead mention there about Jordan Molloy and his injury. We'll get the thoughts of former All-Ireland winner Mickey Walsh. By former All-Ireland winner, he's a current. He's still an All-Ireland winner. It's not former. Anyway, enough of that. Let's get into the music. 083-306-9696. If you want to get in touch, say hello, do a shout out, enter our competitions. You know yourself. You don't feel obligated to, though, because I'm primarily here to play good music. And here's three absolute bangers right off the bat. It's the Triple Throwback. Welcome along.
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0: dug me out from under my tractor when it overturned. 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And I said, yeah, that's not what I asked you. I asked you, why does he have a wooden leg? And he said, well, you don't eat a pig like that all in one go.
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0: That's Moncrief Shangri-La here on the afternoon show. He's playing down in Waterford for the Heatwave Festival in the RSC, which is the Waterford United stadium, playing ground where such illustrious people as 50 Cent, yes, rapper 50 Cent played down there. Anyone remember that? Anytime someone mentions a concert in the RSC, I'm like, yeah, 50 Cent was there. I remembered. I was sitting out in my back garden when I was living in Waterford at the time. But just absolutely madness. Speaking of madness, the lead singer of the band that I'm going to play for Air Guitar Anthems, boom, boom, boom, he loves Kilkenny. I can confirm that. So that might give you a little bit of a clue. We're time to get into our sports news though now.
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0: You'll never guess what I'm going to start with. Hurling. Of course, it's hurling. Kilkenny are through to the Fafil Leinster Under-20 final after a 122-213 win over Dublin in last night's semi-final. They're now going to face Galway next Wednesday night's decider, and you can hear that game live on KCLR. Carlow booked their place in the final after an extra time win over Wexford. But there was some disappointing news for Kilkenny off the field, with reports suggesting senior hurler Jordan Malloy will miss the rest of the season after suffering an ACL injury. During last night's coverage, KCLR analyst Michael Walsh explained why the injury is such a significant setback for manager Derek Ling.
2: With these injuries, I feel so sorry for the individuals involved, the effort they put in, and I know it's part of sport, but at the same time, to end up with an injury like that, it's just cruel on the player himself. So best wishes to him, and hopefully he'll make a full recovery. He played that link role between the halfbacks and the midfields excellently, so in that scenario, it's a big loss to the squad.
0: You can hear more from Michael, along with Kilkenny Under-20 boss Henry Shefflin, now on the KCLR Hurling Podcast. Elsewhere, Clare claimed the Munster Under-20 Hurling title after edging out Tipperary on penalties. Still weird to me that we have penalties in hurling. The side finished level after extra time before Clare won the shootout 4-3 at the Gaelic Grounds. Now in football, Kerry are through to the All-Ireland Under-20 final after scoring three goals in extra time to beat Roscommon 3-17 to 17 points at Semple Stadium. They're going to meet defending champions Tyrone, who overcame Kildare 2-12 to 13 points in Breffni Park. In soccer, Southampton and Middlesbrough are still waiting to learn if any action will be taken following the spying controversy surrounding their championship playoff semi-final. Images have emerged appearing to show a Southampton analyst filming at Middlesbrough training ground before the opening leg. Southampton went on to win the tie 2-1, but reports suggest the club could still face sanctions depending on the outcome of the investigation. Meanwhile, Arne Slot says he fully expects to remain as Liverpool manager beyond this season. Liverpool have lost 11 games during their title defence and still need one more win from their final two matches to guarantee Champions League football next year. That's your sport. From Morgan to KCLR96FM.com.
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0: Hard to believe it's been 16 years since Bruno Mars got his first Irish number one with Just The Way You Are. That song was everywhere in 2010 and he's still producing bangers. This is Risk It All from the man himself.

0: What a voice, what an entertainer. That's Bruno Mars, Risk It All. A big happy birthday has been sent in from Martina and John for their grandson, Daniel Kennedy, celebrating a big year two. Yes, turning two today. Imagine that. Big happy birthday to you, Daniel, from Martina and John. 083-306-9696. If you want to get in touch with us here at the afternoon show, lots of great music lined up, and it is the greatest day in all space and time. Air Guitar Anthems on the way just after two.
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Classic from Paddy Casey. That's Saint and Sinners. I like to think we're all saints. Yeah, really. Like, do you ever just look back on your day and go, oh, that was a cool interaction? And you have a few of them. It's so easy to forget about them. I had one today. I was in the pool, was speaking to the Kilkenny Rugby Development Officer, Noel Devlin, had a really nice chat. He was talking about the rugby team disco that they put on out there every year. And in Freshco today, I was having a chat with the ladies behind the deli counter. If you're hearing this and you're giving yourself a big cheer, hello from Shane. They know my order now at this stage. I like to change it up every now and again just to keep them on their toes. But we're having a great chat about Ireland's easiest quiz. They were going, can you make sure Ashley MacDonald rings me? I said, I can't. You know why? Because I can't win the money. So therefore, I don't get up that early in the morning on a Saturday. See, Ashlyn, she does be in here early. And she does be filtering through all the messages. And so many people are talking about it now because €1,700 is up for grabs. For what? A really simple test. It's not even a test of knowledge. It's almost like common sense. But you see, the trick is, the questions are so easy, but they have to be said in a certain time. 30 seconds is all you get. 30 seconds, that's it. And that's what throws people off. And they were saying to me down at Freshco today, going, if you don't get it in the 3 seconds, you're kind of snookered. I've seen people come back. But will you be able to do it? We could find out on Saturday. Ireland's Easiest Quiz with Ashlyn MacDonald this Saturday is worth €1,700. I was getting confused. I was about to say €700. Had to add another 1,000 onto that. That's mad money. Weekend breakfast. It's every Saturday morning. Ireland's Easiest Quiz is always on. But €1,700 to be won. So easy.

0: Olivia Dean doing big things this year, but coming up after the break, we're going to have an absolute icon of music, Sinead O'Connor, on the way.
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9: Something genuinely special is beginning to happen in Kilkenny. 1 week into mayhem and people are already coming back for second, third, even fourth shows. The rooms are buzzing, passport stamps are everywhere and comedians are talking about the atmosphere. Mayhem is live comedy every night this May with brilliant acts in intimate rooms right across the city. And if you come along midweek, your first drink is on us. Tickets start at just €16 with no booking fees. So if you've been hearing people talking about mayhem, now might be the time to see what the fuss is about.
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Sinead O'Connor, nothing compared to her, to be fair. It is the afternoon show. We are approaching the news at 2. We'll have air guitar anthems after the break. But this newcomer is making serious noise right now. Heading to the Academy on July 19th. Stella Lefty.

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7: Good afternoon, I'm Dermot Keyes making KCLR News this hour. British Health Secretary Wes Streeting has resigned from the British government, heightening speculation that he will mount a leadership challenge against Prime Minister Keir Starmer. In a letter published on X in the past hour, Streeting directly addressed the current party leader, stating, "It is now clear that you will not lead the Labour Party into the next election and that Labour MPs and Labour unions want the debate about what comes next to be a battle of ideas, not of personalities or petty factionalism. It needs to be broad and it needs the best possible field of candidates. I support that approach and I hope that you will facilitate this." The National Treasury Management Agency says it's recovered €2.5 million, which was stolen through a fraudulent payment. A Garda investigation was launched last July after a total of €5 million was paid to a third party who was posing as a beneficiary of the Ireland Strategic Investment Fund. An independent investigation has been carried out and the NTMA says it's brought in additional internal controls. Older and vulnerable people are being urged to stay alert following reports of rogue traders calling door-to-door in South Kilkenny. Gardaí say residents should only use trusted, reputable contractors. Families and neighbours are also being asked to check in on elderly relatives or vulnerable people who may be more at risk. Anyone approached is asked to ask for identification and never agree to work or payment on the spot. And the latest round of JNLR figures, which measures how many people are listening to radio in Ireland, have been released today, but more positive news for radio in general and for KCLR in particular. 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It's approaching 2:02. Your weather update is next.
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7: The risk of showers is set to reduce this afternoon, with sunny spells expected to develop, with highest temperatures ranging between 11 and 13 degrees in moderate northerly winds. And right now it's 11 degrees across the board in Carlow Town, Kilkenny City and Ferrybank.
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9: Dermot!
7: Good afternoon, Shane.
9: How are you, sir?
7: I'm very well, thank you. How are you?
9: You keeping well?
7: I am. Great. Can't complain.
9: That's great. Did you see the big news story there last week?
7: There was quite a few big news stories last week.
9: This one I broke.
7: Go on, go ahead. Oh yes, WrestleMania.
9: Did you see that?
7: Excellent.
9: It got to like Sports Illustrated and all that.
7: Incredible click level. Well done.
9: What do you think? Are we getting it?
7: Well, I mean, if you're not in, you can't win. I think when it comes to things like this, why not? You know, I mean, Ireland would never have, a few decades ago, thought it would have hosted one Ryder Cup, and now we're on the brink of hosting a second Ryder Cup in a day or next year. We've had the Tour de France here previously. We've had the Special Olympics World Summer Games here, which is a fantastic success. So you think of all the major events that have come to Ireland, why couldn't we host WrestleMania?
9: That's the type of positivity I need in my life.
7: And fingers crossed, we're going to have an ice hockey franchise in Dublin as well, which could have great opportunities for local clubs as well in due course. So it's good to think big.
9: It is, isn't it?
7: Absolutely.
9: Yeah, because I was kind of feeling it was a bit like John Delaney asking me to be the 33rd team in the 2010 World Cup after the Henri handball.
7: I think this is more realistic than the 33rd team.
9: Do you, Dermot?
7: I do.
9: Are you getting behind it?
7: Well, I'm all in favour of it. And, you know, I mean, unlike Saudi Arabia, where, you know, you have question marks over, you know, human rights and whatnot, I mean, in fairness, this country doesn't have any such modern day question marks. So I think we'd be a far more morally suitable country, I think, in which to host WrestleMania.
9: Right, that's it. We're going to go on a march.
7: Let's do it.
9: Let's march for WrestleMania down John Street.
7: But we can't put our hands across our face, because if we march at that, nobody will see us. That's a real internal wrestling joke.
9: That's a John Cena joke. Dermot, thanks very much.
7: Cheers, Ed.
9: I now have hope in life. And I do feel like dancing, unlike the Scissor Sisters. Air Guitar Anthems on the way, one of the greatest songs in all space and time. But for now, Scissor Sisters.

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1: So I was driving down the motorway last night coming back from Dublin when what might actually be the greatest song ever came on. And no, before anyone says it, it's not a tribute by Tenacious D. Although I do believe that this could be the song that they were talking about in that song. It has one of the most famous guitar solos ever recorded. And fun fact, the lead singer of this band that goes by the name of Robert Plant has been spotted around Kilkenny on more than a few occasions, playing in the set back in 2019. So this, technically, is almost like local radio content now. 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
2: Oh, what a privilege it was to get to play Led Zeppelin's Stairway to Heaven in full. The response has been amazing. Few of the messages coming in. Cormac, what a song. There are very limited radio stations that would play Led Zeppelin. Fair play, lads. And simply put, another listener says, definitely agree, the greatest song ever recorded. Air Guitar Anthems coming your way every Thursday. We have another week to wait to before we'll get to shred our air guitar. However, more great music on the way after the break.
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Seeing it back here on the afternoon show, providing the soundtrack to your day. Absolute great tune there. More on the way. And the band that I have immediately on the way, well, a lot of people seem to miss out on the tickets. I would say apparently half the country missed out on the tickets when they came here last August. There's still a chance, though, that you can scream "Don't Look Back in Anger" at the top of your lungs this Friday night. Live Forever are bringing the Oasis classics to the Hub this Friday. Great tribute band. Bucket hats optional, but encouraged.

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1: Oh, we're on a roll today with the great music. That's Paolo Nutini. Wouldn't it be great if he released new music, though? Always fond of that Scottish man and an Italian name with a Scottish voice. Sounds class. We're going to be playing a bit at Amble. We have REM and U2 still to come. Don't go anywhere.
2: 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We'll be there for their annual mental health and wellbeing event, Hello, How Are You? 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That's the KCLR Daily and Carlow Mental Health Association, live this Friday morning from 10 at Hixson Super Value in Tullow.
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I'm really liking that one from Amble, their newest song, Moral Victory, here on The Afternoon Show. Now, I talked about Led Zeppelin. The messages are flying in. People are loving it, saying class tune for air guitar anthems. Once again, air guitar anthems, every Thursday. But I talked about driving down the motorway as I was coming back from Dublin last night, and I had a lot of different tunes on. This song also came on. How can I not bring a smile to your face? It's REM, it's Losing My Religion, here on The Afternoon Show, providing the soundtrack to your day.

0: REM with a song that still sounds as good as it did back then. You two on the way after the break.
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0: It is KCLR. Speaking of Kilkenny, we were telling you throughout the week, and it's still running. Shop Kilkenny through Kilkenny County Council has a 100 euro Kilkenny gift card to be won every week. Entering couldn't be easier. All you have to do is follow Shop Kilkenny on socials and mention the shop that you purchased from last, and that's it. You are in the draw. We are approaching the news at 3 o'clock. Coming up after that, more great music on the way. I'm having a look at the playlist. I can put my name to it, put it that way. And I have a very high taste in music, if I do say so myself. I do like this band too. They've recently been spotted filming a brand new music video on top of a school bus in Mexico. They were performing their upcoming track, Street of Dreams, while crowds gathered below with an Irish tricolour and a Mexican flag flying side by side over a bus. New song is expected to feature on their next studio album. It's due later this year, but we're going to go back 35 years now at this stage. This is Mysterious Ways by the one and only U2.

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7: Good afternoon, I'm Dermot Keyes making KCLR News this hour. Exploratory talks at the Labour Court between Ambulance Worker Union representatives and the HSE are continuing this afternoon. Both sides were invited to the table yesterday after 24-hour industrial action took place on Tuesday, resulting in contingency plans being put in place for ambulance services across the country. SIPTU and Unite members are calling on the HSE to honour previous pay commitments. British Health Secretary Wes Streeting has resigned from Cabinet, heightening speculation that he will mount a leadership challenge against Prime Minister Keir Starmer. In a letter published on X, Streeting directly addressed the current party leader, saying it's now clear that you will not lead the Labour Party into the next election and that Labour MPs and Labour unions want the debate about what comes next to be a battle of ideas, not of personalities or petty factionalism. Bertie Ahern's comments on immigration were wrong, according to the Taoiseach. However, the Labour Party is criticising Simon Harris for not calling the contribution racist. Mr Ahern was recorded saying he had concerns about Africans and some sections of the Muslim community. Simon Harris says he believes Mr Ahern didn't mean to cause offence. And older and vulnerable people are being urged to stay alert following reports of rogue traders calling door-to-door in South Kilkenny. Gardaí say residents should only use trusted, reputable contractors. Families and neighbours are also being asked to check in on elderly relatives or vulnerable people who may be more at risk. Anyone approached is advised to ask for identification and never agree to work or payment on the spot. It's approaching 2 minutes past three. Your weather update is next.
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7: The risk of showers looks set to recede as we head deeper into the afternoon, with sunny spells also expected to develop. Highest temperatures will range between 11 and 12 degrees in moderate northerly winds. And right now it's 12 degrees in Carlow Town, while it's 11 degrees in both Kilkenny City and Ferrybank.
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15: Yeah, it's the last hour of the afternoon show. Shane here to provide and round out the soundtrack to your day. We'll start things off with a bit of Noah Kahan. 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

0: were 2002. That was released in 2018. So if you were to release a song in 2026 about a time gone by using the same period, it'd be 2010. Wait for that one coming out very soon. It could show up as one of our biggest songs here on KCLR if it ever does get made. And then it would get into the chart, which is coming your way tomorrow. So let's have a listen to the current top five biggest songs on KCLR this week.
1: The Chars. The top five most played songs on KCLR this week. Five.
0: Rain Me In rode its way back into the chart at number five.
1: Four.
0: We heard it earlier. That's Stella Lefty with Boston at four. We heard Noah Kahan with The Great Divide. This is new on Doors at three.
1: Two.
0: Everyone's falling in love with Ella Langley, but she's choosing Texas.
1: At number one.
0: Olivia Rodrigo, Drop Dead, the biggest song on KCLR right now.
1: The Chars. The top five most played songs on KCLR this week.
0: New chart on the way from 2 o'clock tomorrow. On the way now, though, is The Script.

CultureNet. They're proclaiming that you're free. Well, a man who probably doesn't feel free probably feels trapped in an agreement that he can't back out of. But fair play to him, Ollie Murs. Man is currently putting himself through it for charity. He's taking on a brutal 400-kilometre endurance challenge for Soccer Aid. He's running, cycling, rowing between Manchester and London over 5 days. Has already raised more than 260,000 for UNICEF. Meanwhile, most of us feel accomplished after walking 3,000 steps. Fair play to you, Ollie. This is Dear Darlin' on the Afternoon Show.

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0: Yeah, tree pollen season has started. The forecast is high, mainly birch, but also ash, alder and cypress. Grass pollen has been observed and it is rising, with low nettle and weed pollen levels expected. That's your pollen count here on KCLR.

0: The tea was... Can we say this? The tea was...
1: Hold the gossip.
0: Apparently, I've just seen it.
1: Spilling the tea on KCLR's The Afternoon Show. 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
2: All right, indulge me in this one, right? Because it kind of makes me angry, this news that I'm about to bring you. And not just the first bit of news, the second bit of news. The third one is okay. So apparently, the World Cup final now needs a halftime show. It needs one. Not content with the actual football itself, FIFA has announced that Madonna, Shakira, and BTS will headline the very first World Cup final halftime show next July in New Jersey. And even stranger again, Chris Martin from Coldplay announced it through a video involving Sesame Street and the Muppets. Let's let that sit for a second. Why are we doing this? Why? Just the people don't want to watch the World Cup final. They're football fans. They don't want to be watching Madonna and Shakira and BTS. Honestly, if you told someone in 1998 during the French World Cup

0: they're watching Ronaldo and Zidane, that this is where football was heading, they'd probably just switch off the television permanently and be like, you know what, I'm done. Don't need it anymore. Seriously. And I'm going to play this, right? This sound might sound great to your ears, right? La, da, da, da.
1: La, da, da, da, da, da. You shall not pass.
0: You know, Lord of the Rings, right? Right? But we're talking about the world changing rapidly. Peter Jackson, the Academy Award-winning director of Lord of the Rings, has said it's unfair that AI-generated performances can't be nominated for Oscars. Unfair to who? Unfair to who? The computer? I'm sure they'll be okay. Yeah, the Academy recently confirmed that only human performances and writing can qualify for awards. You know, the human awards. Following massive concern across Hollywood about AI replacing creative jobs. And look, maybe I'm just old-fashioned. Maybe I'm not on the right side of history, right? Maybe in a few years we're going to have a big push towards computer rights or whatever, and this is going to sound very dated. But if a computer starts winning Best Actor over, say, Cillian Murphy, we've lost the run of ourselves, people. We've lost the run of ourselves. Which brings me nicely to this, okay? It's never been more important to support local things while we still have them. Real people. Real crowds, actual atmosphere. Not fake stuff that they're trying to do with halftime shows and just the commercialization of everything. And with that, mayhem is continuing in Kilkenny this week. Tonight, Susie McCabe teams up with Bernard O'Shea and Billy Burns from 7:30. Tomorrow night, The Dodfather, David O'Doherty, headlines in Clears. Tickets sold out already. And that's what you like to see. That's what you love. The local arts. That's where the real fun is at. And that's your tea.
2: 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I swear.

0: I hear that song, I always think of Ryan Reynolds in the movie Just Friends. Absolutely hilarious stuff. Speaking of hilarious, Vinny is on the way. I'll find him funny anyway. He's going to be chatting to me about what's coming up in the home run just after the break.
1: 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This Friday morning, the KCLR Daily is teaming up with Carlow Mental Health Association and broadcasting live from Hickson Supervalue in Tullow. We'll be there for their annual mental health and wellbeing event, Hello, How Are You? Brian Redmond will be catching up with local organisations to discuss mental health services, supports, inclusivity and community wellbeing across Tullow and County Carlow. That's the KCLR Daily and Carlow Mental Health Association, live this Friday morning from 10 at Hickson Supervalue in Tullow.
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1: Cheering on Luke Cullen. Cycling this Friday, May 15th from Tullow to Thomastown for National Bike Week. 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

0: Oh, the boys are either getting up or getting down, but I can confirm that they're back, properly back. Five are heading live at the Marquee in Cork on July 24th. Serious amount of 90s nostalgia knocking about this summer. The 90s were great, weren't they, Vinny?
1: They were peak. Look at you playing Five and you're sitting there in your Metallica t-shirt.
0: I know, I was jamming it out to the Backstreet Boys yesterday.
1: Come here, by the way, some man to play Stairway earlier on.
0: Did you like it?
1: Yeah.
0: Yeah, all,
1: do you like Stairway? I mean, if there's no other answer than yes.
0: All 8
1: question.
0: Minutes of it.
1: Yeah, I know. By the way, have you seen Nancy and Ann Wilson's cover of it?
0: No.
1: Oh.
0: Check it out.
1: Stop what you're doing. We're giving you permission now, if you're just sat in front of a computer, if you haven't seen it. Go to YouTube, type in Stairway to Heaven, Nancy Wilson or Ann Wilson, or Heart even. They did it at the Kennedy Centre. So
0: I have seen it.
1: Yeah, Led
0: yes.
1: Zeppelin are sat there watching it. It's the greatest cover version of any song
0: I've
1: ever seen.
0: They were crying and everything, weren't they?
1: Yeah. Look for the long version, by the way. The version that most people have seen is slightly edited for television.
0: Okay.
1: There is the full 8-minute version. Ann Wilson is just, oh, she's a just...
0: Powerhouse.
1: Powerhouse. That's the
0: word. I love when you find a good live version, like Prince playing While My Guitar Gently Weeps, and he's just playing a solo. And you just know it because he's annoyed that he got left off like the 100 greatest guitarists of all time. They put him in it on the next one that they did.
1: Yeah. But there's my tip for you today. Stairway by Nancy and Ann Wilson from Heart.
0: Wasn't there a cover of a Police song?
1: Probably.
0: That you can see Sting like actively not enjoying as it's happening.
1: There's been a few of those. Oh, yeah. I think it was Jose Feliciano.
0: Was it that?
1: Yeah, I think he was doing Fragile. Was it Fragile or something?
0: I don't know. I just remember seeing Sting so annoyed.
1: Yeah. Some of those sometimes don't work. Like Avril Lavigne singing Metallica's Fuel at their whatever that was.
0: MTV Icons.
1: Yeah.
0: Yeah, and Snoop Dogg doing Sad But True.
1: Really?
0: Yeah.
1: Okay, I'm glad
0: you know it's
1: that.
0: Sad but true. I'm like, yeah, that is kind of sad. What's anyway. Not sad is the happiness that you're going to bring everybody onto home run.
1: Sorry, yeah, we just got talking about music there. Yeah, it's a Thursday, so Aisling is going to be in studio between 4 and 5 talking about jokes. She has promised not to, talking about what's on. She has promised not to tell any jokes. I don't think she'll stick to that promise.
0: Yeah, she's very good at the jokes.
1: We're looking for jokes, by the way, if you want to head to Edinburgh Fringe Festival.
0: Yeah, I've got in a good few now at this stage. Right? Apparently, I'm not allowed to play them out yet. I made a mistake last week and played one out.
1: Oh,
0: yeah.
1: You're not allowed to share the joy.
0: Not yet. Apparently, there's going to be all radio stuff put together.
1: Oh, radio gold.
0: Radio gold. Yeah. KCLR quiz. Another fuel voucher.
1: KCLR quiz. Another round of that. And sure, whatever else pops up in between. Plenty of entertainment news as we go as well.
0: Lovely. Vinny on the way just after 4 o'clock with the home run. On the way now, though, it's Joe.

0: Joe playing Electric Picnic this year. Coming up after the break, we're going to have an artist that is playing two nights in the Aviva. Stick around for some Dermot Kennedy.
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Dermot Kennedy, almost finishing us off here on the afternoon show. We're getting ready to head over into the evening. Vinny is on the way. KCLR quiz. What's gone with Aisling? It's all the fun, doesn't he? We had fun too, though. And we'll have fun again tomorrow. Back from 1 o'clock for a Friday afternoon show. Till then, stay safe, stay sane, and stay tuned in. I'm Shane, and you gorgeous thing, you're sound out. Good luck.

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7: Good afternoon, I'm Dermot Keyes, making KCLR News this hour. And coming up in your main evening news bulletin at 5 o'clock, we report on tomorrow's Go Purple Day, which will shine a light on support services for victims of domestic violence. And a much-missed South Kilkenny musician will be remembered at a concert celebrating his life next week. All that and more is on the way here on KCLR in just under an hour's time. Exploratory talks at the Labour Court between ambulance worker union representatives and the HSC are continuing this afternoon. Both sides were invited to the table yesterday after 24-hour industrial action took place on Tuesday, resulting in contingency plans being put in place for ambulance services throughout the country. SIP2 and Unite members are calling on the HSE to honour previous pay commitments. A new initiative to help businesses affected by last weekend's fire in Waterford City has been announced. Solve has been set up by Waterford Chamber and the local authority and will ensure that all contributions, financial or otherwise, are directed to where they are needed most. The fire at Tyker Business Centre is understood to have damaged up to 40 businesses, social enterprises and community groups on Saturday night last. A Gaelscoil in County Meath has received 130 applications ahead of the new school year and is pleading with the Minister for Education for another junior infants class. Parents gathered outside the Dáil today to call on Minister Hildegard Nocton to provide additional places at the Gaelscoil. 30 children remain on the waiting list for junior infants. Áine McKenna, who is a parent and organiser of the protest, says there are only 26 places currently available in the class. And new research suggests that remote and hybrid working are now firmly embedded in Irish working life. A survey of almost 20,000 Forsa members found 4 in 10 employees would look for another job if their remote working hours were reduced. 7 in 10 with remote or hybrid arrangements also say they would consider moving roles to retain or improve their current level of flexibility. It's approaching 2 minutes past four. Your weather update is next.
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7: The risk of showers has largely passed and we'll have sunny spells to enjoy as we head into the evening. Highest temperatures will range between 11 and 12 degrees in moderate northerly winds. And right now it's 12 degrees in Carlow Town, Kilkenny City and Ferrybank.
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10: Thanks, Dermot, and thanks as always to Shane. Back one more time tomorrow on the afternoon show from 1 o'clock on KCLR. Between now and 7 o'clock, though, it is the Home Run. It's Vinnie with you and on the way for a Thursday. I've got another round of the KCLR quiz, as always, far side of five. This hour, got Aisling coming to join me in studio to look ahead to what's on this weekend across Carlow and Kilkenny. I've got local music from Robert Grace and Welshy. I've got a banger of an 80s tune on the way from Nick Kershaw and lots more besides, keeping you up to date with the latest news, sport, showbiz, and whatever else pops up along the way. 083 306 9696 is the number. We'll kick things off today with the Black Eyed Peas from 2009. This is I Got a Feeling on the Home Run.

That's Welshie along with Shane Codd and used to be on Thursday's Home Run. It's Vinny with you. We are teaming up for the entire month of May with Mayhem in Kilkenny City, counting down to the Cat Laughs Comedy Festival, and we are giving you the chance to win a trip to the world famous Edinburgh Fringe Festival, all thanks to Mayhem. We want to send two people to the Scottish capital, flights, accommodation, tickets for shows, a few quid in your pocket and more. 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So you can do so in any of the following ways. 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Or you could drop into one of our live shows at Radio Mayhem HQ in Kilkenny. Tell us the joke in person. We'll keep you up to date as to which shows are coming to you live from the parade over the next couple of weeks. The best joke will win the prize, flights, accommodation and tickets to catch some of this year's Edinburgh Fringe Festival in August. And it is, as I said, all thanks to Mayhem. For more details, check out kclr96fm.com/mayhem and mayhem.ie for all of the gig info and ticket information that you need if you fancy going along to any of the Mayhem gigs this month in Kilkenny. Here is my favourite news story of the day, certainly the week and probably even the year. It is that Cork City Council is planning to erect a statue to commemorate the mosquito that legend has it led to the death of Oliver Cromwell. It is believed by some at least that Cromwell contracted malaria in Cork, and it would be the world's smallest public statue, according to one councillor from Cork. Oliver Moran from the Green Party has been speaking to the Examiner newspaper. He said it would be erected on an empty plinth outside Cork City Hall. Cromwell, of course, is one of the most hated characters in history on this island, known for his brutal military campaign in Ireland in the 1600s. The councillor, Moran, said, "Whether the midge that bit Oliver Cromwell is a real thing or a legend or a folk story from Cork, I don't know." It sounds like they don't need much in the way of evidence to proceed with this thing. Would you like to see the world's smallest public statue? That of a mosquito that may have led to the death of Oliver Cromwell, erected in Cork. 083 306 96 96. Classic 90s for you right now on the Home Run. 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

0: Alex Warren, Fever Dream on the home run. 083 306 96 96 to get in touch. The story about the possible statue to the mosquito that led to the downfall of Oliver Cromwell. Adrian was in touch. No way in the world would I have it, says Adrian. He was worse than the butcher to the Irish. I think it's not that we'd be commemorating Cromwell, Adrian. It's commemorating the mosquito that eventually killed him, according to legend has it. So it would be the other way around. Goodness knows there wouldn't be a statue commemorating Cromwell be put up. It would be the other way around. A level of petty that has to be admired. 083 306 96 96 for your opinion on that. Not that we're going to get too deep into any kind of historical conversation. I wouldn't be able for it. It's not the show for it. But it's one of the stories that's making the headlines today. 083 306 96 96. On the way, a check on traffic. Irish music from Robert Grace and Stand By coming the way very shortly as well. Aisling will be in studio looking ahead to the weekend.
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0: It's 22 minutes past 4 o'clock. You can keep us up to date with the latest traffic situation. 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That Fairstone Kilkenny text and WhatsApp number 083 306 96 96 if it's safe to get in touch for any reason this afternoon.
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0: It's the home run. It's Thursday and Aisling joins me in studio to look ahead to the weekend.
1: Vinny, how are you?
0: Good. Any jokes this week?
1: No, that's what I was just waiting. How did our squirrel one go last week?
0: Oh, people love the squirrel joke, I think. Yeah. Yeah, I even gave it a second spin earlier this week looking for jokes for our mayhem competition.
1: I really think it just kind of it hit hard. You know, it was just straight to the point. Here's my joke.
0: Yeah,
1: enjoy it or don't.
0: The old ones are the best. I think.
1: I don't have any now, do
0: no,
1: you?
0: No, no jokes? No, I can't. No. Well, no, I'll tell you. I actually haven't told you my favourite joke.
1: Oh, go on.
0: Now, okay. This is like...
1: The fact you have to clear your throat, yeah. This is business.
0: This is genuinely my favourite joke of all time, and it has been since I was a child.
1: Okay, go for it.
0: What's a wok?
1: What's a wok?
0: You know what a wok is?
1: Yeah.
0: What is it?
1: Like a frying pan of sorts.
0: No, no, no.
1: Oh.
0: A wok is something you throw a wabbit.
1: Oh.
0: I love that joke.
1: No, no, no.
0: Oh my God. You can't
1: again,
0: tell me there's a funnier joke than that.
1: The comedians in Mayhem this year have nothing to worry about. You will not be taking their job anytime soon.
0: Some Yatoha Wabbit.
1: That's
0: I
1: bad.
0: Love it. There you go. You can have that joke for free. That's one for all ages, that joke.
1: What did the drummer call his two daughters?
0: Oh, you're not looking up jokes, are you?
1: Maybe.
0: You're only allowed two.

0: cancelling this. Okay, from Nexagon, we are not allowed to tell jokes.
1: No, but the listeners are, and I'll keep you updated on the information if you fancy a trip to Edinburgh.
0: And please make them a lot better than ours, but that is not going to be hard to do that.
1: Now, to if get you're... to the other side, Aisling, and what are we, seven?
0: A big performance tonight in the visual, because Carlo Little Theatre presents Big Maggie. Now, Carlo Little Theatre would be great friends of the Saturday Show with Edward Hayden, and we have had them on. Big Maggie is a gripping tale of power, defiance, and the cost of control. Or sorry, control, yeah, in rural Ireland.
1: Is this John B. Keane?
0: At the time, yes, it is, exactly.
1: Yeah, it's one of the great famous Irish plays, but you know,
0: one of the best.
1: To my shame, I've never seen it live.
0: Nor I. And I feel like I know so much about it because I've heard so much about it as well. So if you are going along to that at the Visual tonight, you are in for a treat. It is going to be a fantastic one. Tomorrow, let's see if you know any of these words.
1: Ooh.
0: Iran im Agusov.
1: That's bread, butter and jam.
0: Well done.
1: That's the greatest combination ever.
0: Ever. So it's an Irish butter making experience.
1: Oh.
0: How nice does that sound?
1: Yeah.
0: I'd love to get involved with that. That's happening tomorrow and on the 22nd of May as well at 11 a.m. at Daisy Cottages. And I just think that sounds so nice. Iran im Agusov.
1: Is it the old school way, I wonder, or a mix?
0: Oh, the old school.
1: Yeah, yeah.
0: Yes, okay. yes, of course, the old school way.
1: Of course, it's probably easier than we think to make our own butter. It's just...
0: Now, it is, but the wonderful Breda MacDonald, God rest her soul, was one of the best butter makers ever in Ireland, right? A Kilkenny woman, she was incredible. I watched her make butter, churning butter, that's what you do at so many different events. Again, she'd have been great friends with Edward Hayden. It is easy in the sense of few ingredients, but the work that goes into churning butter is incredible.
1: Yeah,
0: I wonder, I'd love to try it.
1: Surely there's new accoutrements that you can do, and you don't need an actual churn in your, you know, backyard or your kitchen or anything.
0: I probably would help.
1: Blender would do it, wouldn't it?
0: No.
1: No?
0: Vinny.
1: Food mixer?
0: Oh my goodness. No, that's not real butter.
1: Can anybody text in? Can you make butter in a food mixer?
0: No, I'm sure you can, but it's never going to taste the same as an actual like churning butter, like old school.
1: Well, then we just need to find a churn. Anybody selling churns?
0: Just come into studio. So that's something that we might try. Maybe sometime soon. There's lots of things that we say that we will try, but I do think that's definitely one that we should. Brass on the Grass with Brass Fusion. How cool is that? That's happening at Lismana House, Rathvilly, Carlow, on Sunday.
1: I like things that rhyme.
0: Love that.
1: Yeah.
0: Brass on the Grass. Kind of sounds Gaeilge as well, even though it's not, but it's that kind of... Let's get out and be cool with Brass on the Grass.
1: Throw a fodder on it. It'd be grand.
0: Throw a fodder on it. That's all you need to do. Do you ever do that in spelling? Do you know you had your spelling test in primary school?
1: Yeah, trying to cheat.
0: And if you weren't 100% sure, I'd always throw the fodder on. Just to be safe, because I'm like, ad has to go somewhere.
1: Mm. You know? It's just over the vowel. You'll be fine.
0: Or like, I have a Sean at home. Mm-hmm. And we would sometimes put the fada on the E, but I know loads of people put it on the A. Oh. But what I do if I sign his name, I just put it over the E and the A. Just to cover all.
1: Just over all. No, it should be on the A.
0: It should be on the A.
1: Because otherwise it's Shane.
0: Cheyenne.
1: Yeah.
0: Yeah. I have a Cheyenne at home, so I don't have a Sean. His passport is Cheyenne.
1: Really? Be careful now the next time you reapply.
0: Tom Dunn is coming to Kilkenny.
1: So something is happening.
0: Something. Oh, look at you. Now, that's way better than your walking jokes earlier.
1: Well, it's better than your knock-knocks anyway.
0: Well, that wouldn't be too hard now, to be fair. Tom Dunn, Fiacca O'Brien, August Alan O'Connor are live in Clears this Saturday night at 8 o'clock. Now, that is a concert that any music lovers will adore. That's going to be a fantastic night.
1: We had Fiacna on the show. Was it last year? From the Hothouse Flowers, of course. So this is his kind of one of his side projects.
0: This is one of his side projects, yes. Along with Tom as well, obviously, from Something Happens. So they're getting together. And I think it'll just be a really cool gig. And obviously anything that happens in Clears, it's the intimacy being in that venue as well. That is going to be one not to be missed. And something that you don't want to miss either on Saturday night, our very good friend Brezzy is coming to the Watergate Theatre.
1: This is his solo show, is it?
0: This is his solo show. So this will include a lot of music and dialogue.
1: The name of the album escapes me. It is a fantastic album. It came for a lot of people who knew Brezzy or thought they knew Brezzy from the Blizzards and then his solo material, this kind of, it's totally different.
0: It's unbelievable.
1: Really filmic. It's gorgeous. Piano and strings. It's really, really fabulous.
0: The Place That Has Never Been Wounded.
1: That's the one.
0: And it's just, it's

0: fantastic. Mm. And I've seen, or Niall as he goes by now, I know, yeah, do a show before in the Set Theatre actually. And he's just, he just has this way with the audience. Mm. He includes you in his show, yeah, which is incredible. So he is also actually around Kilkenny on Saturday night. And if that's not all, Mayhem is still in full swing.
1: Still going for the entire month of May.
0: And so many gigs to go and check out. Again, always too many for us to chat about. Yeah. But you will hear them daily on KCLR as we chat to the comedians. And do check out Mayhem social media and mayhem.ie for tickets to see all of the shows. And check out our social media pages as well, Vinny, because we've got some competitions running.
1: And you will, oh, exciting. And you will hear some actual jokes, prop funny jokes when you go to the gigs.
0: Oh,
1: not a knock knock joke in sight.
0: Do you think anybody like stands up and just does knock knock jokes?
1: No, the closest I've come is Tim Vine is a British comedian, and he goes on stage for an hour and a half and he tells about, I don't know, hundreds of jokes. It's like quick fire stuff and it's real pun stuff.
0: Wordplay.
1: How does he remember them? I do not know.
0: Okay,
1: but that would be the closest. I'd say he has a fair amount of knock-knock jokes, Tim Vine.
0: I'm going to leave you one now.
1: Go on. Oh, no.
0: Knock, knock.
1: Who's there?
0: Owl.
1: Owl who?
0: I'll be seeing you soon.
1: I'm so sorry to the listener. I'm so sorry. Good luck.
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More live music and theatre to take centre stage across Carlow with the launch of Carlow Bio, and Kilkenny residents are being told to be vigilant amid rogue trader reports. 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Brian will have that and plenty more, including all of the big stories and talking points across Carlow and Kilkenny. And a look back on the big stories of the week, as always, with the Friday panel, Food on Friday, and plenty more. The KCLR Daily, every Monday to Friday from 10 o'clock with Brian Redmond. Here's music from Taylor Swift. This is Opalite. I had a-

0: Taylor Swift, Opal Light. We are officially a month away from her wedding. Well, it was a month yesterday. It's scheduled to be June 13th. She's marrying Travis Kelce in Rhode Island. But there are articles, as there always is with Taylor Swift. It's where Taylor Swift was like the Enigma machine or something, just putting codes and misdirections out there. There are articles on the internet wondering whether she has confused us or bamboozled us all by putting out the wrong date for her wedding. And it's actually going to be sometime, someplace else. Maybe it's already been. We don't know. But there's speculation out there that maybe she hasn't been 100% with us. But officially, her wedding is a month from yesterday. Herself and Travis Kelce will be tying the knot. And when it does happen, my God, it'll be as big as any royal wedding. 083 306 9696 is the number. 10 to 5. And on the way, we've the new one from Bella Kay.
1: 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Ireland's Easiest Quiz, this Saturday morning on KCLR's Weekend Breakfast with Ashley McDonald. 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

0: Bella Kay on the home run. It's KCLR as we head towards 5 o'clock, your main evening bulletin on the way. Thanks for tuning our way. On today of all days, we'll say thank you. Today is Radio Ratings Day. We got our report cards, JNLR figures released today. 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Never taken for granted. And yeah, thank you again from us all here at KCLR. A reminder that you can win with Shop Kilkenny through Kilkenny County Council. 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You're in with a shout, so good luck with it. 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Vouchers to be won every week. News on the way and another round of the KCLR quiz, the far side of 5 o'clock. Keep it here. It's Vinny with you on the home run all the way through until 7 o'clock.
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9: Good evening, it's 5 o'clock. I'm Dermot Keyes making KCLR News this hour. Residents in South Kilkenny are being urged to remain vigilant following reports of rogue traders calling door to door. Kilkenny Gardaí's crime prevention officer is advising people not to feel pressured into hiring anyone offering services unexpectedly and says that only trusted, reputable contractors should be used. Gardaí are also reminding people to ask for identification, never agree to work or payment on the spot. Sergeant Eddie Brennan told KCLR News that people need to keep an eye out for vulnerable relatives.
10: If people have encountered incidents of that, we would urge them to maybe get in contact with us and let us assess that information. Outside of that, we're appealing to people to pay probably attention to elderly neighbours and family just in case, because they may be a little bit more vulnerable to people calling door to door.
9: 20 houses in a development that will see more than 200 new homes delivered for Carlow and Laois are now up for sale. Prices for the three-bed terraced homes in Fernfield and Grey Cullen start at €365,000, and it's hoped the first residents there can move in by September. Estate agent June Doran says with first home and help to buy schemes available to many prospective buyers, these could be quite affordable brand new homes.
11: But if you qualify for those schemes, help to buy and first home scheme, you could be buying a property in the region of 262,000. That's not including the deposit that you probably have in the bank. So yeah, then you minus off, we'll say 10% off of that, off of the purchase price. So, I mean, you can actually be getting a mortgage in the region of 225 to 230.
12: Yeah.
11: And that's doable.
9: We're in a better spot than we were, but we still have a lot more to do. That's the message ahead of Go Purple Day tomorrow, a national awareness campaign that aims to shine a light on domestic violence and the support services that exist. Keith Grogan is Therapeutic Services Manager at New Park Close Family Resource Centre in Kilkenny, which provides a support service to men who are victim survivors of domestic abuse. He says it's important for people to know the service is there if and when they do reach out for help.
12: Men can engage with me in a number of ways. For some men, they're going to come in and see me face to face. For some, it's a telephone call. For some, it might just be one telephone call. It might just be email support. It's whatever is comfortable for them. Because we will do, and all our services in Kilkenny will do, is the best that we can to make someone glad that they reached out and to give them the support that they need. And not to overwhelm them with support, but to make them feel a place where they're heard and they're listened to and that they did come to the right place.
9: Carlow County Council has launched Carlow Bio. The initiative celebrates live performance across the county, bringing music, theatre and more into local venues. Organisers say the programme, which runs until November, aims to support local artists, revive community spaces and encourage people to get out and enjoy culture on their doorstep. Carlow Arts Officer Aileen Nolan says a lot of people will benefit from the programme.
13: It helps animate our streets, our villages, our towns when people come out and be in those spaces. That's really, really important. And then, of course, businesses can benefit, venues can benefit. And, you know, everybody, I think, wins when we do programs like this, just to support people and give people the opportunity to, you know, just be creative in their area.
9: And a celebration of a sadly missed South Kilkenny musician will take place in his adopted Waterford city on Friday next, the 22nd of May. Paul O'Brien, who died in January, aged only 48, lived a rich and varied life in music and the arts and is survived by his wife Louise and their four children. Roy Collins, who was one of Paul's many friends, told KCLR News that the fundraising concert for Paul's family represents a fitting farewell for a humble and talented performer.
14: Paul was a very, very proud musician, you know, and he sold such a diverse range of music between traditional Irish to punk, you know, kind of to NWA, to everything you could imagine there. He threw it all in and he had a good, really good mix. So in saying that, all of his friends around him playing music, it's a wonderful send-off for him.
15: The KCLR Evening News at 5. All the latest from Carlow and Kilkenny, along with the national and international stories.
9: A new initiative to help businesses affected by last weekend's fire in Waterford City has been announced. Solve, set up by Waterford Chamber and the local authority, will ensure that all contributions, financial or otherwise, are directed to where they are needed most. The fire at Tyker Business Centre is understood to have damaged up to 40 businesses, social enterprises and community groups on Saturday night last. Gerald Hurley, the chief executive of Waterford Chamber, explains where the idea came from.
16: James Mernon of IBM came up with the name Solve and the acronym there. IBM were the first to approach us with a donation, and that kind of kick-started everything. What's been really striking is how quickly the business community has stepped up to help. I mean, the fund stands, as we speak, at €27,000.
9: Unions representing workers in the National Ambulance Service have called off strike action planned for next Tuesday. Representatives from SIPTU and Unite met HSE management at the Labour Court in Dublin this afternoon. Union members staged a 24-hour work stoppage earlier this week in a dispute over pay and conditions. SIPTU organiser John McCamley says next week's strike has been suspended, but further industrial action the following week has not been ruled out.
17: Torch has asked us in to talk to again on Monday. They've requested that we would stand down the industrial action plan for Tuesday and Wednesday. We've met our committee today. They've agreed to do so, but the other action still stands for the following week.
9: UK trade unionists believe there's still hope for Keir Starmer to remain as British Prime Minister. Wes Streeting quit as Health Secretary today, but hasn't announced as of yet a bid for the top job. He's urging the British Prime Minister to allow the best possible candidates to run to replace him. Former Union Chief Mick Lynch thinks it's all to play for.
18: And of course, Keir Starmer himself will be able to run. He'll be automatically on the ballot paper if there is a contest, and it's not, you know, it's not out of the realms of possibilities that due to the voting system, which is a preference system where you pick your candidates 1, 2, 3, 4, he could pick up other preferences and come through similar to the system in Ireland. He could come through on the second or third round.
9: And a delivery driver who was caught on camera taking a pet cat from a garden in the UK has been spared jail. Katalin Stanku, who's 41, was handed a suspended sentence after admitting he lifted Nora the cat from a Saida home in Elland, North West Yorkshire in January. Following a social media backlash, Mr. Stanku tried to return the pet, claiming he saw the animal in the rain and wasn't sure if she had an owner. Sounds like an unfortunate story, if you ask me. And staying with cats, albeit they of the GAA kind, in your 5:30 sports update, stay tuned for news on a Kilkenny senior hurler who may miss the remainder of the championship after suffering a cruciate ligament injury. It's approaching 8 minutes past five. Your weather update is next.
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9: Expect more sunny spells as we head into this Thursday evening, with highest temperatures ranging between 11 and 12 degrees in moderate northerly winds. As for tonight, it's going to be dry in most areas with long clear spells and just a chance of a few isolated showers. But it will feel chilly, with lowest temperatures of 2 to 4 degrees in light to moderate northwesterly winds. And right now it's 12 degrees across the board in Carlow Town, Kilkenny City and Ferrybank.
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0: Dermot, I have a yes or a no question for you.
9: Go ahead, Vinny.
0: Do you want halftime shows in the World Cup final?
9: No.
0: Yeah, exactly. Why? Like, everybody would answer no. I'll have more about this story later in the programme, but essentially the headline is that there's going to be... Well, we knew there was going to be a halftime show because it was announced last year. Madonna, BTS and Shakira. Is that America, or is it just the way the World Cup is going?
9: Maybe it's a combination of everything. Yeah. I think Infantino is clearly a big fan of President Trump. And who would have thought we'd have a worse FIFA president than Sepp Blatter? Mm. Or Joe Havelange, for that matter. If you're old enough, you'll remember who that guy is.
0: But come here, like, the World Cup in America, I hear people saying that they're not even going to watch the World Cup in America. And I see what you're coming from. And it's out of anybody's, most people's reach financially. But like... Who wants a concert in the halftime of a soccer match? Are they that out of touch with football fans?
9: They appear to be. I don't think anyone has any issue. For example, the halftime show in the Super Bowl is well established. And yeah. If you're into the NFL, you accept that as part of the experience.
0: But it's also, it's just the way America is. There's 11 minutes of football in a Super Bowl.
9: Yeah.
0: You know, so like the entertainment is longer than the actual sport.
9: Oh, yeah, and of course there's very little football in American football.
0: Yeah.
9: And a lot of football fans in America, American football fans, would want punting and kicking totally removed from the game, which just goes to show how little grasp they have on the beauty of the kicking in football. And it's great to see Irish players making an impact in the NFL in the last few months. But I really don't see why this is necessary. Now, the wider point about I'm not going to watch the World Cup because it's on the US, a lot of people said the same thing 4 years ago about the World Cup in Qatar. And as it turned out, the World Cup in Qatar was, including the final, was one of the best tournaments ever staged. The
0: greatest final of all time,
9: you know,
0: for
9: an incredible final. But we don't need this at half time.
0: No, we don't.
9: You know, there's enough spectacle in the World Cup final. The World Cup final in itself. I mean, imagine if the Olympics... Oh, God forbid, what's going to happen at the Olympic Games apart from the opening and closing ceremonies? Is there going to be a show before the 100 metres finals? Yeah. There's no ending to what will go on here.
0: They've tried that with the do your little dance while you come out onto the track thing, which, like, it's only a few seconds, but...
9: Which is fine, but my worry is, will they have some kind of an act out in the middle of the field area before some of the big finals? There's no telling what could happen this Olympics, and it's just a pity this is all happening during the age of Trump. Now, it's just, it's so
0: Snoop
9: unnecessary.
0: Snoop Dogg giving it loads halfway down the track.
9: Oh,
0: so what
9: God.
0: You're saying to me, Dermot, is you'll be boiling the kettle while that's on in July.
9: I will be boiling the kettle, but I will be watching it. I'm not going to pretend I'm going to turn my nose up at a World Cup just because of where it's been staged. Mm. I mean, I think a little bit of realism has to kick in here. Now, it's going to be some very anti-social hours, but this is a 48-team World Cup, so it's going to be an awful lot of bogus matches as well that don't count for anything at all.
0: It's an awful commitment. And apart from a halftime show with Madonna included in it.
9: Imagine actually working at it, Finn. You'd be absolutely exhausted. A 48-team World Cup and most of the games won't matter till you get to the last 16.
0: Yeah. Sure, we won't be there, says you.
9: No,
0: alas,
9: we won't.
0: What could have been. Anyway, Dermot, thanking you.
9: Cheers, Vinny.
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0: I will have that story and more for you a little bit later on, because the announcement was done by Chris Martin and co, and I'll tell you who the co were on social media. That's all still to come. Up next, though, we'll kick off another round of the KCLR quiz. I have four questions that could be worth the €100 fuel voucher to you. Handiest way of winning one of those that we can possibly make it. K, C, L and R all on the way, and when you have all four answers, 083 306 96 96. We'll kick things off musically this hour with Mark Ronson with Miley Cyrus.

0: Mark Ronson, Miley Cyrus, Nothing Breaks Like a Heart on the home run for this Thursday. It is time to do this.
1: Four letters, four questions. The KCLR quiz on the home run.
0: Another chance for you to get your name in our end of week draw. First question, as always, comes with an answer beginning with K. Irish geography to start. Which town in Cork is located close to a headland known as Old Head? So the Old Head of where, essentially, is what I'm asking you. Lovely part of the country it is too. Which town in Cork is located close to a headland known as the Old Head of, insert town name here. That's your K question. It's the first one that you'll need to text 083 306 9696, but not yet. You're waiting on three more questions, and I'll be waiting on four answers to that number. We're staying on geography for the next question. We're heading off to Europe, though. That's another easy one, don't mind. You'll know it, don't worry at all. Before that, your C question, music from Harry Styles from his latest album. This is American Girls. We've hit quarter past five on the home run.

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1: Four letters, four questions. The KCLR quiz on the home run.
0: Your second question on the KCLR quiz, as always, has an answer beginning with C. Another geography one for you here. Barcelona is the capital of which autonomous area of Spain? Barcelona is the capital of which autonomous area of Spain? Beginning with C. That's your second question. And the second answer that you'll need to text 083 306 9696. Two more questions on the way. L and R. They're the far side of a check on traffic, which is on the way next.
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2: 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As David Attenborough celebrates his 100th birthday, his words remind us why nature matters. 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
0: 22 minutes past 5 o'clock. The usual build-up in some of the usual locations across Kilkenny and Carlow. Dublin Road, busy as always in Kilkenny. The N10, busy. The Ring Road and around the from the Hebron Road roundabout all the way out towards the Waterford Road. And the same in Carlow, where it's busy along Strawhall Avenue, either side of the Thigh Road roundabout, and all the way around on towards the Tullow Road. Any other information or incidents, accidents that need reporting this evening, you can do that. If you can, get in touch, if it's safe to do so, on the usual number 083 306 9696, and we'll warn everybody else.
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0: Picture this on KCLR, home of the Men's Health Sessions. 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
0: I'll give you a reminder of K and C before I give you your L question this evening on the KCLR quiz. K to start, Irish geography. Which town in Cork is located close to a headland known as Old Head? The Old Head of where, essentially, is your question for K this evening. And also on a geography question for C. Barcelona is the capital of which autonomous area in Spain? So those are the questions I've given you. On to L we go. Films here. I want you to complete the title of the 1973 movie starring Donald Sutherland and Julie Christie. Don't what now? Don't something now, and what is that something beginning with L? That's the third answer that I'll be looking for. On 083 306 96 96, and I could be putting your name in our end of week draw. Already in there are Clodagh from Monday, Kathleen from Tuesday, and Caroline from yesterday. Yours could be the fourth name in that draw if you text all correct answers. After the final question, which is coming your way, after Eternal and BB Winans.

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0: Right, time for your final question on the KCLR quiz. Last answer, as always, begins with R. What R is a type of truck with a fixed chassis where the cab and cargo area are permanently attached? So what is that type of truck with a fixed chassis, the cab and cargo area are permanently attached? The answer begins with R. If you know all correct answers, text them now to 083 306 9696. And yours could be the fourth name into our end of week draw. €100 fuel voucher up for grabs. Answers and a qualifier on the way after Moncrief. And sport is up next with Luke.
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0: The Joffer is live with one catch for 21 days only. Richie Kent here from O'Brien's Kilkenny. We have finally been approved to bring back our scrappage offer of up to €4,000 for the first time since February, starting Tuesday, the 5th of May. €4,000, 21 days, don't miss out.
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4: All right, let's have a look at the world of sport. Kilkenny are through to the Fafil Leinster Under-20 final after a 122-213 win over Dublin in last night's semi-final. They're now going to face Galway in next Wednesday's decider, and you can hear that game live on KCLR. There was some disappointing news for Kilkenny off the field, though, with reports suggesting senior hurler Jordan Malloy will miss the rest of the season after suffering an ACL injury. During last night's coverage, KCLR analyst Michael Walsh explained why the injury is such a significant setback for manager Derek Ling.
5: With these injuries, I feel so sorry for the individuals involved, the effort they put in, and I know it's part of sport, but at the same time, to end up with an injury like that, it's just cruel on the player himself. So best wishes to him, and hopefully he'll make a full recovery. He played that link role between the halfbacks and the midfield excellently, so in that scenario, it's a big loss to the squad.
4: You can hear more from Walsh along with the Kilkenny Under-20 boss Henry Shefflin now on the KCLR Hurling Podcast. Elsewhere, Clare claimed the Munster Under-20 hurling title after edging out Tipperary on penalties. The side finished level after extra time before Clare won the shootout 4-3 at the Gaelic Grounds. In football, Kerry are through to the All-Ireland Under-20 final after scoring three goals in extra time to beat Roscommon. 3-17-17 points was the final score at Semple Stadium. They'll meet defending champions Tyrone, who overcame Kildare 2-12-13 points in Breffni Park. In soccer, Southampton and Middlesbrough are still waiting to learn if any action will be taken following the spying controversy surrounding their championship playoff semi-final. Images have emerged appearing to show a Southampton analyst filming at Middlesbrough training ground before the opening leg. Southampton went on to win the tie 2-1. Meanwhile, Arne Slot says he fully expects to remain as Liverpool manager beyond this season. Liverpool have lost 11 games during their title defence and still need one more win from their final two matches to guarantee Champions League football next year. That's your sport. From one, go to KCLR96FM.com.
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1: Right, here are your 4 answers this evening. The town in Cork, located near the headland Old Head of Kinsale, is what I was talking about, of course. Barcelona is the capital city of Catalonia. Don't Look Now is the film starring Donald Sutherland and Julie Christie. And a rigid truck is the one with the fixed chassis, cab and cargo area permanently attached. Thank you for all of your correct answers to 083 306 9696. Lots and lots and lots of people wanting to get their hands on a €100 fuel voucher. And indeed, why not? Handiest way to get £100, bit of help at the fuel pumps every week on the KCLR quiz. This evening's qualifier is Patricia Lynch. No location, doesn't matter for the time being, Patricia. We'll find you if you're the name out of the draw tomorrow evening. You're in there along with Clodagh, Kathleen and Caroline so far. All the ladies so far. Can we get a fella in there tomorrow? We'll find out. Final round of the KCLR quiz tomorrow. Same time as always, just after 5 o'clock. Let's ease it down for a while. This song, of course, was the theme tune to The Office, the UK. Not this exact version of it, but very similar. This is Stereophonics. Handbags and Glad Rags. 19 minutes away from 6 o'clock now.

0: Today's best music and your favourite songs of all time. And that's some of the best music of more recent times from Gavin James, All My Life on the Home Run. It is Vinny with you, 12 minutes away from six. And before that, we heard Stereophonics. I will play that one from Michael in Goran, who was loving Handbags and Glad Rags. One of my favourite cover versions, says Michael. It's a great topic. The best or your favourite cover versions. There's a whole day's programming in that. Maybe we'll do a special sometime soon. Your favourite cover versions, you can let us know. 083 306 96 96. On the way, we've music from Ed Sheeran. It's on the way next.
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Ed Sheeran on the home run as we head towards 6 o'clock. In the final hour, more on the World Cup final halftime show, and a familiar face is set to return to Soapland. More on that story as well, of Irish music from Hozier and Dermot Kennedy on the way. But taking us to news, this is Crowded House, Weather With You.

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8: It's 6 o'clock. Good evening, I'm Cliona Dwyer. SIPTU and Unite trade unions have agreed to stand down a planned 48-hour strike by frontline ambulance staff next week. The unions attended exploratory talks at the Labour Court this afternoon. But a work to rule by ambulance staff, which began on Monday, remains in place, though with plans for a 72-hour work stoppage later this month. SIPTU ambulance sector organiser John McCamley says the Labour Court had asked unions not to proceed with next week's strike action.
9: Yes, there will be talks directly with the HSE. We're hoping that these detailed talks will reach a resolution to this, and we are optimistic that we can do so. But obviously, as we said, we've agreed to stand down that particular action next week, but we remain that the other action is in place.
8: There was a sharp rise in eviction notices issued to renters in the lead-up to new rental rules coming into effect. New figures from the Residential Tenancies Board show landlords served just over 7,000 termination notices in the first 3 months of the year. That's an increase of 50% on the same time last year. RGB Director Rosemary Steen says while many smaller landlords chose to sell their properties before the new regulations were brought in, they have been replaced.
10: Overall, what we're seeing is that while some landlords chose to leave the market, they were replaced by other landlords. And rising registrations, together with the downward trend in notices of terminations, I think shows that landlords are responding positively to the new regulatory environment.
8: The government has been criticised for the figures in the Dáil by Sinn Féin's Piers Doherty, but Taoiseach Simon Harris insists the coalition is making progress when it comes to housing.
11: They can see the figures. They know there's more first-time buyers than any time since 2007. They know that there's more tenancies as well, and they know that we're making progress. The reality, though, is all you do each and every week is hop on the latest headline. While we're making serious policy decisions across a spectrum of the housing challenge, you have no sense of direction. Whatever way the wind blows, Pierce goes, and it doesn't add up as the problem.
8: New Dublin Airport growth plans will add €20 to every passenger ticket, according to Ryanair. The airline is criticising the planned €5.6 billion spend at the airport, which includes steps like upgrades to lounges, sustainability measures and inflation costs. CEO Michael O'Leary claims the only update needed to increase capacity should cost less than €100 million. He says Ryanair has no intention of adding more flights if the plans go ahead.
12: I mean, if this plan goes ahead, if the DA are allowed to spend €5.6 billion, double the National Children's Hospital budget on facilities that airlines don't want and passengers aren't willing to pay for, fees at Dublin Airport are likely to double in the next 5 years and growth will come to a shuddering halt.
8: Waterford Chamber and the local authority have launched the Solve initiative for those impacted by the Tyker Business Centre fire. Supporting our locally vulnerable employers allows people to contribute financially or otherwise to businesses, social enterprises and community groups affected by the blaze. It's understood between 30 and 40 units at the Tyker Business Centre were damaged on Saturday night. Gerald Hurley, CEO of Waterford Chamber, says the generosity of the community has been amazing.
13: We're seeing businesses offering not just money, but time, services, expertise. So there's an awful lot of help out there and an awful lot of goodwill to try and keep these businesses alive. But it's important at this stage, it's about putting structures around that goodwill so supports can actually reach the businesses that need it most. It's something that we're anxious to act on immediately.
8: Consumers are being warned to take extra care when tapping bank cards following an increase in overcharging scams. Bank of Ireland says the scam typically involves a customer being told one amount verbally but a much higher amount being entered on the card terminal. The bank's head of fraud, Nicola Sadlier, says the key message is simple. Check the total before you tap.
14: We've got an increase in reports of people being significantly overcharged at the point of payment. So we're calling them card payment overcharging scams, and typically involves a customer being told verbally one amount, but a much higher amount being entered into the card terminal.
8: That's your news at 4 minutes past six.
15: Good evening. I'm Dermot Keyes. KCLR has been informed of the following deaths. Alice Kennedy, knee drilling of Clonmel Road, Callan County, Kilkenny. She died unexpectedly at St Luke's Hospital in Kilkenny on Tuesday. Reposing at Molloy's funeral home in Callan this evening, concluding with rosary and vigil prayers at 7 p.m. Funeral prayers tomorrow morning at 10:15 a.m, followed by removal to the Church of the Assumption in Callan, arriving for Requiem Mass at 11 a.m. followed by cremation at 3 p.m. in the Island Crematorium at Rocky Island in Ringaskiddy, Cork. House private. Margaret Darcy of Coon East, County Kilkenny. She died yesterday at University Hospital Waterford. Reposing in Cody's funeral home in Castle Comer tomorrow from 3 p.m, concluding with rosary and vigil prayers at 8 p.m. Requiem Mass on Saturday at 2 p.m. in St Bridget's Church in Coon, followed by burial in the adjoining cemetery. James Shem O'Keefe of Rathfuff, Stonyford, County Kilkenny, who died unexpectedly but peacefully at St Luke's Hospital, Kilkenny, yesterday. Reposing at Molloy's funeral home in Callan tomorrow from 5 p.m, concluding with rosary and vigil prayers at 7 p.m. Funeral arriving at St Leonard's Church in Dunamagan for Requiem Mass on Saturday at 2 p.m, followed by burial at Kilmaganny Cemetery. The Requiem Mass can be viewed on the Winegap, Tullahocht, Dunamagan and Kilmaganny Catholic Church Facebook page, Family Flowers Only. And George Pender of 11 Larkfield Carlow, who died today in St Vincent's Private Hospital in Dublin. Reposing at McDermott Byrne Funeral Home, Station Road, Carlow, tomorrow from 5 p.m. to 8 p.m. and the funeral mass will take place at 11 a.m. on Saturday in the Holy Family Church in Aska, followed by burial in St Mary's Cemetery, Carlow. Erieshdega Revsheed. Details of these announcements can be found on our website kclr96fm.com. Now the word from Kilkenny County Council. There's a temporary road closure on the L5085 Garran Hallow Lamogue Road from its junction at Lamogue Cross to its junction at Winegap Village until 7 p.m. this evening. Also on the L5102 Condonstown Road from its junction with the L5101, there will be a road closure from 7 a.m. to 7 p.m. tomorrow. Local diversions shall be in operation and signposted. The stop-go system in place on the N24 Aglish in Mooncoyne is just being lifted and will resume tomorrow between 8 a.m. and 6 p.m. Delays can be expected. And there's a 24-hour lane closure with a convoy traffic management system in place on the R693 from the junction of the L1810 to the junction at Delaney's Bar until the end of June. Local access is available with emergency access prioritised. That's the word from Kilkenny County Council, serving the people of the city and county.
16: Being a Madri in Arnane in the 98th are initialistic the Hoopla Nomad. Ach an mohan shin nor a chauri imid le dinna chiontu fanig si shin din chuihe. Is post jacar e vedo gorda, ach as post eig ar fiu yenuf.
17: Cheris jacs a gyrda si a chana in niu. Is fedjar irdas I yenu ar a nish ar publicjobs.ie.
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19: It is, and into the final hour we go with plenty more music on the way between now and seven. And I'll give you another chance to hear this week's What's On. Aisling was with me in studio between four and five. It comes with a warning that there will be more bad jokes, as it turns out. 083-306-9696 is the number. More on those stories that I promised you. The World Cup final will have a halftime show in the States this year. And if you're a fan of the soaps, a familiar face is returning to one of them after a gap of 20 years. We'll kick things off for the final hour with KT Tunstall. This is Suddenly I See on Thursday's Home Run.

0: That is Olivia Dean and OK Love You Bye, the latest in her string of big hits. It's Vinny with you on The Home Run, KCLR, home of the KCLR Daily. And Brian Redmond will be coming to you live tomorrow from Tullow at Hixson Super Value in association with Carlow Mental Health's Hello campaign. He'll have all of what is happening across Carlow and Kilkenny. And as usual on a Friday, Food on Friday, the Friday panel making sense of all of the big stories of the week. And he'll be launching our own Luke Cullen's bid to cycle from Tullow to Thomastown, all for a great cause. Tune in for more on that between 10 and 1 and throughout the day indeed tomorrow on KCLR. Right now though, more on that story that we spoke about a little earlier on. Who wants a halftime show at the World Cup final? Well, no one that I know, but it's happening anyway. This was originally announced last year. FIFA said there would be a show at the halftime break come the final. Chris Martin was given the job by FIFA of curating it. And it is to raise funds, in fairness, for charity. It's in association with FIFA's Global Citizen Education Fund. And Chris Martin teamed up with the cast of Sesame Street to announce the acts earlier. Here's some of the video.
1: What I'd really like to ask is if you could help try and find some giant stars to be part of the show.
2: How about Madonna? Yeah, everyone loves Madonna.
1: That is a fantastic idea.
2: Thank you.
3: What about BTS? Butter, me favorite song. And cookie ingredient. Nom, nom.
1: That's a brilliant idea. The only thing is, how do we get hold of BTS? Wait, who's on the phone, Elmo?
2: BTS. Elmo has him on speed dial.
4: Hey, Elmo. Hey, Chris. Hey, Cookie.
1: V, RM, Sugar, J-Hope, Jimin, Jungkook, and Jin. Hey. Elmo and I were wondering if you guys might want to join us on July 19th.
4: We'll be there, Chris, for sure.
1: Thank you. Thank you so much. We just need one more big star.
5: Did someone say big star?
6: Animal want Shakira.
1: I mean, we can dream Shakira.
5: Shakira, I mean, I'm sure she's just way too busy.
2: Shakira's in and she's bringing cookies.
5: Wow.
3: Cookies?
6: Shakira.
3: Cookies.
6: Shakira.
7: Can you believe it? They're doing a halftime show during the World Cup final.
8: That doesn't sound half bad.
7: Well, it doesn't sound half good either.
0: Oh. Well, so there you go. Madonna, BTS and Shakira will be performing at the World Cup final at halftime of the game on July 19th in New Jersey. It probably means the halftime break will be longer than usual. But there you go. Hashtag America. No prizes for Chris Martin's acting in that. But we like Chris Martin. We like Sesame Street. Elmo has everybody's number. So there you go, a new era for World Cup. Will it continue when it goes elsewhere in the globe? Or probably will at this stage. This is Hozier and Almost on KCLR.

0: That's Hose here on KCLR as we hit 20 past six on this Thursday evening. Something rather less worthy on the way next, but we love a bit of cheese and I have cheese for you. It's on the way.
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Eiffel 65 and blue, or Dabadee, whichever you prefer. 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We hear from Kilkenny under 23 manager Seamus Kelly after their All-Ireland semi-final win against Galway over the weekend. That and more from the latest in Camogie. And on the Carlow Soccer podcast, Harry previews the cup final between New Oak and Pats this coming weekend. And there's also a reaction to the latest finals as Slaney secure the double and Bagnallstown end New Oak's stranglehold on the Premier Cup. 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Now that music means I'm talking about Emmerdale. God, I haven't seen Emmerdale in years, but plenty of people do watch it. And the big news today is that actress Patsy Kensit is returning to the show for the first time in over 20 years. Her character Sadie King, if you can remember back that far, is being written back into the show for the first time since 2006.

0: Turnstile is what it's called, Dermot Kennedy, and there'll be plenty of people going through the turnstiles when he plays two nights at the Aviva this July. It's Vinny with you on the home run. Up next, another chance to hear this week's What's On. Aisling was with me in studio between 4 and 5 with a look ahead to what is happening in Carlow and Kilkenny this coming weekend. That's on the way after music from Kenya Grace.
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4: 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I asked you, why does he have a wooden leg? And he said, well, you don't eat a pig like that all in one go.
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0: It's the home run, it's Thursday, and Aisling joins me in studio to look ahead to the weekend.
1: Vinny, how are you?
0: Good. Any jokes this week?
1: No, that's what I was just waiting. How did our squirrel one go last week?
0: Oh, people love the squirrel joke, I think, yeah.
1: Yeah,
0: I even gave it a second spin earlier this week looking for jokes for our mayhem competition.
1: I really think it just kind of, it hit hard, you know? It was just straight to the point, here's my joke,
0: yeah,
1: enjoy it or don't.
0: The old ones are the best. I think.
1: I don't have any now, do
0: no,
1: you?
0: No, no jokes? No, I can't. No. Well, no, I'll tell you. I actually haven't told you my favourite joke.
1: Oh, go on.
0: This is like...
1: The fact you have to clear your throat, yeah. This is business.
0: This is genuinely my favourite joke of all time, and it has been since I was a child.
1: Okay, go for it.
0: What's a wok?
1: What's a wok?
0: You know what a wok is?
1: Yeah.
0: What is it?
1: Like a frying pan of sorts.
0: No.
1: Oh.
0: A wok is something you throw a wabbit.
1: Oh.
0: I love that joke.
1: No.
0: Oh my God. You can't tell me there's a funnier joke than that.
1: The comedians in Mayhem this year have nothing to worry about. You will not be taking their job anytime soon.
0: Some you tore a wabbit.
1: That's bad.
0: There you go. You can have that joke for free. That's one for all ages, that joke.
1: What did the drummer call his two daughters?
0: Oh, you're not looking up jokes, are you?
1: Maybe.
0: You're only allowed two.
1: And a one. And a two.
0: Oh, did I hear John Walsh tell that the other morning?
1: Possibly.
0: He thinks the old ones are the best as well.
1: Yeah, and that was actually, now that you say it, I found that in the worst dad jokes category there online.
0: I think John wrote that book.
1: Yeah, he 100%
0: oh,
1: did.
0: Oh, Lord.
1: I don't know where to go from here now.
0: 10 out of 10.
1: Why did the chicken cross the road?
0: I don't know.
1: Just to get to the other side.
0: Oh, no. Okay, yeah. Tell us what's on. What's on? No, we're not having that.
1: Do you not like that one?
0: No, I didn't like that one.
1: Why?
0: No, because that was throwaway. That was throwaway.
1: I'm cancelling this. Okay, from next week on, we are not allowed to tell jokes.
0: No, but the listeners are, and I'll keep you updated on the information if you fancy a trip to Edinburgh.
1: And please make them a lot better than ours, but that is not going to be hard to do that.
0: Now, to get to the other side, Aisling. What are we, seven?
1: A big performance tonight in the visual because Carlo Little Theatre presents Big Maggie. Now, Carlo Little Theatre would be great friends of the Saturday Show with Edward Hayden, and we have had them on. Big Maggie is a gripping tale of power, defiance, and the cost of control. Control, in rural Ireland.
0: Is this John B. Keane?
1: At the time, yes, it is exactly.
0: Yeah, it's
1: John
0: one of the
1: B.
0: great
1: Keane.
0: Famous Irish plays, but you know,
1: one of the best.
0: To my shame, I've never seen it live.
1: Nor I. And I feel like I know so much about it because I've heard so much about it as well. So if you are going along to that at the visual tonight, you are in for a treat. It is going to be a fantastic one. Tomorrow, let's see if you know any of these words.
0: Ooh.
1: Iran im agasov.
0: That's bread, butter and jam.
1: Well done.
0: That's the greatest combination ever.
1: Ever. So it's an Irish butter making experience.
0: Oh.
1: How nice does that sound?
0: Yeah.
1: I'd love to get involved with that. That's happening tomorrow and on the 22nd of May as well at 11 a.m. at Daisy Cottages. And I just think that sounds so nice. Iran im agasov.
0: Is it the old school way, I wonder, or a mix?
1: Oh, the old school.
0: Yeah, yeah.
1: Yes, okay. yes, of course, the old school way.
0: Of course, it's probably easier than we think to make our own butter. It's just...
1: Now, it is, but the wonderful Breda MacDonald, God rest her soul, was one of the best butter makers ever in Ireland, right? A Kilkenny woman, she was incredible. I watched her make butter, churning butter, that's what you do at so many different events. Again, she'd have been great friends with Edward Hayden. It is easy in the sense of few ingredients, but the work that goes into churning butter is incredible.
0: Yeah,
1: I'd love to try it.
0: Surely there's new accoutrements that you can do and you don't need an actual churn in your backyard or your kitchen or anything.
1: I probably would help.
0: Blender would do it, wouldn't it?
1: No. Vinny!
0: Food mixer?
1: Oh my goodness. No, that's not real butter.
0: Can anybody text in? Can you make butter in a food mixer?
1: No, I'm sure you can, but it's never going to taste the same as an actual churning butter, like old school.
0: Well, then we just need to find a churn. Anybody selling churns?
1: Just come into studio. So that's something that we might try. Maybe sometime soon. There's lots of things that we say that we will try, but I do think that's definitely one that we should. Brass on the Grass with Brass Fusion. How cool is that? That's happening at Lismana House, Rathvilly, Carlow, on Sunday.
0: I like things that rhyme.
1: Love that.
0: Yeah.
1: Brass on the Grass. Kind of sounds Gaeilge as well, even though it's not, but it's that kind of Let's get out and be cool with brass on the grass.
0: Throw a fodder on it. It'd be grand.
1: Throw a fodder on it. That's all you need to do. Did you ever do that in spelling? Do you had your spelling test in primary school?
0: Yeah, trying to cheat.
1: And if you weren't 100% sure, I'd always throw the fodder on. Just to be safe, because I'm like, ad has to go somewhere.
0: Mm. You know? It's just over the vowel. You'll be fine.
1: Or like, I have a Sean at home. Mm-hmm. And we would sometimes put the fada on the E, but I know loads of people put it on the A. But what I do if I'm signing his name, I just put it over the E and the A. Just to cover all.
0: Just over all. No, it should be on the A.
1: It should be on the A.
0: Because otherwise it's Shane.
1: Cheyenne.
0: Yeah.
1: Yeah. I have a Cheyenne at home, so I don't have a Sean. His passport is Cheyenne.
0: Really? Be careful now the next time you reapply.
1: Tom Dunn is coming to Kilkenny.
0: So something is happening.
1: Something. Oh, look at you. Now, that's way better than your walking jokes earlier.
0: Well, it's better than your knock-knocks anyway.
1: Well, that wouldn't be too hard now, to be fair. Tom Dunn, Fiacca O'Brien, August Alan O'Connor are live in Clears this Saturday night at 8 o'clock. Now, that is a concert that any music lovers will adore. That's going to be a fantastic night.
0: We had Fiacna on the show. Was it last year? From the Hot House Flowers, of course. So this is his kind of one of his side projects.
1: This is one of his side projects, yes. Along with Tom as well, obviously, from Something Happens. So they're getting together and I think it'll just be a really cool gig. And obviously anything that happens in Clears, it's the intimacy being in that venue as well. That is going to be one not to be missed, and something that you don't want to miss either. On Saturday night, our very good friend Brezzy is coming to the Watergate Theatre.
0: This is his solo show, is it?
1: This is his solo show. So this will include a lot of music and dialogue.
0: The name of the album escapes me. It is a fantastic album. It came for a lot of people who knew Brezzy or thought they knew Brezzy from the Blizzards and then his solo material, this kind of, it's totally different.
1: It's unbelievable.
0: Really filmic. It's gorgeous. Piano and strings. It's really, really fabulous.
1: The place that has never been wounded.
0: That's the one.
1: That is the one. And it's fantastic. Mm. And I've seen Niall, as he goes by now, I know, do a show before in the Set Theatre, actually. And he just has this way with the audience. Mm. He includes you in his show, which is incredible. So he is also actually around Kilkenny on Saturday night. And if that's not all, Mayhem is still in full swing.
0: Still going for the entire month of May.
1: And so many gigs to go and check out. Again, always too many for us to chat about, but you will hear them daily on KCLR as we chat to the comedians. And do check out Mayhem social media and mayhem.ie for tickets to see all of the shows. And check out our social media pages as well, Vinny, because we've got some competitions running.
0: And you will, exciting. And you will hear some actual funny jokes when you go to the gigs.
1: Oh,
0: not a knock knock joke in sight.
1: Do you think anybody like stands up and just does knock knock jokes?
0: No, the closest I've come is Tim Vine is a British comedian, and he goes on stage for an hour and a half and he tells about, I don't know, hundreds of jokes. It's like quick fire stuff, and it's real pun stuff.
1: How does he remember them?
0: How does he remember them? I do not know.
1: Okay,
0: but that would be the closest. I'd say he has a fair amount of knock-knock jokes, Tim Vine.
1: I'm going to leave you at one now.
0: Go on. Oh, no.
1: Knock-knock.
0: Who's there?
1: Owl.
0: Owl who?
1: I'll be seeing you soon.
0: I'm so sorry to the listener. I'm so sorry. Good luck.

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1: The home run on KCLR, with thanks to Drakeland's House Nursing Home Kilkenny, providing great care, comfort and security in a warm, homely environment. 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We'll be there for their annual mental health and wellbeing event, Hello, How Are You? 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

That is Duke Special from the Naughties with Free Wheel, and it brings us closer to 7 o'clock. Matt is on the way with the Farm Show between 7 and 8, and I will chat to you for the final home run of the week tomorrow from 4. Hope you can join me then. I will leave you with a one-hit wonder from the 90s, Chumbawamba.

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7: It's 7 o'clock. Good evening. I'm Cineo Dwyer. SIPTU and Unite trade unions have agreed to stand down a planned 48-hour strike by frontline ambulance staff next week. The unions attended exploratory talks at the Labour Court this afternoon, but a work to rule by ambulance staff, which began on Monday, remains in place, along with plans for a 72-hour work stoppage later this month. SIPTU ambulance sector organiser John McCamley says the Labour Court had asked unions not to proceed with next week's strike action.
8: Yeah, so we talked directly with the HSE. We're hoping that these detailed talks will reach a resolution to this, and we are optimistic that we can do so. But obviously, as we said, we've agreed to stand down that particular action next week, but we remain that the other action is in place.
7: The number of eviction notices issued in February nearly doubled compared to that time last year, ahead of new rental rules coming into effect. More than 3,000 tenants received notices of termination that month, up 44% on the same time in 2025. That was ahead of controversial rental reforms which came into effect on the 1st of March. RTÉ Research Officer Brian Galway says the trend slowed after the introduction of those changes.
9: This is the first update covering the period around significant rental law changes from the 1st of March, and it shows stabilisation and growth in the sector. So although notices of termination has increased, peaking in February, they did begin to fall in March, suggesting the market is now responding positively to the new rules.
7: Ryanair claims plans to upgrade parts of Dublin Airport are a waste of over €5 billion. The airline is describing the CapEx plan as gobbledygook, full of unwanted and unnecessary facilities. The proposals include updates to lounges and car parks, maintenance costs and sustainability measures. Ryanair CEO Michael O'Leary says the plans will result in zero growth and will only double costs for airlines.
10: We would like to grow in Dublin. We're taking delivery of 300 aircraft over the next decade. We would like to put 20 or 30 of those aircraft here in Ireland if we could, but we have no intention of adding one aircraft or one additional flight here if charges double from 10 to 20 euros per passenger or 20 to 40 euros per departing passenger.
7: Keir Starmer has written to Wes Streeting, thanking him for his hard work after the British Health Secretary resigned. The UK Prime Minister's letter says he has no doubt the MP will continue to play an important role in Labour. Mr. Streeting hasn't yet contested the leadership, but it's highly speculated he will do so. Forsa says a survey of 20,000 members challenges the assumption remote working is related to lower performance. Amorach Research found just 6% of respondents have difficulty meeting deadlines when working remotely, compared to 23% of on-site staff. It also found 86% of managers say staff working remotely seldom or never missed work-related deadlines, compared to 73% for fully on-site teams. Speaking at Forsa's conference in Killarney in County Kerry, General Secretary Kevin Cadenan says the survey is among the largest ever carried out here on remote working.
2: Remote working can support well-being, family life and community involvement. There's even some evidence emerging of working from home leading to an increase in the birth rate. Think about it. But on a more serious note, the demographic and long-term fiscal advantages that would bring are very significant.
7: Waterford Chamber and the local authority have launched the Solve initiative for those impacted by the Tyker Business Centre fire. Supporting our locally vulnerable employers allows people to contribute financially or otherwise to businesses. It's understood between 30 and 40 units at the Tyker Business Centre were damaged on Saturday night. Gerald Hurley, CEO of Waterford Chamber, says the generosity of the community has been amazing.
11: We're seeing businesses offering not just money, but time, services, expertise. So there's an awful lot of help out there and an awful lot of goodwill to try and keep these businesses alive. But
7: that's your news at 4 minutes past seven.
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17: Welcome to The Farm Show. On the programme this evening, we'll be speaking with Brendan Hickey, chairman of Kilkenny County Executive IFA. Elsewhere, we'll have Martin Coughlin, the livestock editor with the Farming Independent, and George Candler in conversation about, well, what else, only beef and cattle and livestock and trends and so on. And of course, later on in the evening, we'll have our various livestock reports. First of all, however, Brendan Hickey, you're very welcome to The Farm Show. Are you with me, Brendan?
18: No. Yeah, can you hear me, Matt?
17: Yes, I can now. Yes, yes, yes. You're loud and clear. Brendan, you're very welcome. Cool weather, Brendan. Grass not growing at certainly optimum rates.
18: No, definitely not, Matt. We'd always be expecting when you get to the middle of May, the grass is leaping out over the ditch, as we usually say. But that's definitely not happening this year. You know, there's cool breeze there. The days are cold. The nights get very cold. And growth has slowed a lot.
17: Yeah, and hopefully there's a, on the horizon at least, a little bit of warmer temperatures and some more rain in the meantime might produce the perfect mix, even if it's a little bit late. Speaking of late, you don't want to be late tomorrow. I think closing date for BIS and other schemes looming. A lot of paperwork to be done.
18: Yeah, absolutely. Look, Matt, this is a very busy week, a very important week on farms, because this is when all the schemes, a lot of schemes, the closing date is tomorrow. As you mentioned already, we have the BIS. We also have the derogation, something very important on a lot of farms in Kilkenny. That's closing tomorrow. Sheep welfare scheme for all the sheep farmers, the closing date for that is tomorrow. And also the scheme, the dairy beef calf weighing scheme. The closing date for that is tomorrow. So look, just make all farmers aware. Go online for the sheep and the beef welfare scheme. I suppose most lads are nearly able to apply for those themselves. the BIS and the derogation. A lot of farmers use their advisor or that to do them. Some farmers do them themselves, but very important that you get it done before the shut off tomorrow evening. You know, whatever money is there to be claimed down is going to be very, very important this year, in a year of very high cost. So we want to make sure lads don't miss out on those closing days.
17: Absolutely. And looking at the longer term, Brendan, the next cap, we'll put it that way, next cap reform looming, Ireland will have some input in its presidency of the EU over the coming 6 months. But a lot of, maybe it's hot air and maybe it's intent over the definition of a farmer.
18: Yeah, Matt, look, I suppose this is a continuous bugbear and something that regularly crops up. How do we define a farmer and what is the definition of an active farmer? And look, I suppose from our point of view, we'd be unapologetic that we say that our belief is that the payments that are there, they're there to support food production. And so we believe that the support should be going to the man or woman that's turning the soil, that's calving the cow, lambing the ewe. The man is out getting his hands dirty, and I think we're getting to the time where we have to make a clear definition between the man that's farming the land and maybe, shall we say, the landowner. The supports have to go on production and has to go to the man that's out doing the work. And, you know, I think everybody, there's a huge acceptance out there now at this stage. It's a never-depleting budget, and it's coming down all the time. At the minute, it's still open for negotiation. The only thing is secured already is that we're only at 80% of what we had in the previous cap. That's not acceptable or anywhere near acceptable to us. So we have to work to try and increase that budget. But whatever budget is there, it's diminishing, especially for farmers in the east of the country. You know, we've seen over the lifetime of the last two caps, the single farm payment was moving north and moving west, when it was being flattened out and going on a per hectare basis and that. So it's moving away from the productive parts of Kilkenny and Carlow and all that. So whatever's left of it, we want to make sure that, I suppose, that the people that, as I say, are out getting their hands dirty every day, they're the ones in receipt of the payment.
17: Yeah, an entirely different profile in Carlow, Kilkenny, in terms of farm profile, farmer profile, than maybe in places in the west and northwest. But It's likely to come down to a greater definition than you're suggesting. I mean, is there debate in IFA about whether it should be based on a lower medium stocking rate or number of hours worked, or, you know, any definitive measurement?
18: Yeah, I suppose. Look, there is. I suppose you see stocking rate is a very hard one to judge by, because, you know, different lands can handle different types of stocking rates depending on where you are. And, you know, if you're farming up on a hill or that, you're still going out every day working, you know, you mightn't be able to carry the same stocking rate as a man on all lowland. But I suppose, look, the easiest thing is, you know, if you're farming there full time, you have to have a certain level of output. And whether it's a level of output per holding or level of output per hectare or per acre or wherever you go, I suppose that's something that's also on the table. You know, it might be, maybe that might be easier to nail down than the whole stocking rate one, you know.
17: Yeah, would it be fair to say at this stage, Brendan, given, as you said, the decline in the cap budget and ongoing and likely to get worse, if you like, in the next funding round, is there at least a resignation now to the fact that there's going to be fundamental change?
18: Oh yeah, absolutely. Look, I suppose we already know that previous caps all had a pillar one and a pillar two, which the pillar one made up the BIS and the CRIS and those, and then in under the pillar two you had the likes of the TAMS and other funding and money going to the leader side and all that. Whereas now we do know that going forward, it's all only going to be the one budget, and we'll all be competing against each other for it, which is going to make it even more difficult, you know. And that, but so that is what we see is probably, apart from the size of the budget itself, That's going to be the biggest change in what we see coming.
17: At a time of hugely increased costs, and it's staring people in the face now as the silage season comes into view, the fuel support schemes and supports and reductions in costs, it seems to be a straightforward application process enough. Are there hiccups arising already?
18: No, I haven't heard or I haven't got any calls on the ground from any farmers. It's relatively straightforward. The main thing is that the person that buys the diesel or the entity that buys the fuel is the one that applies for it. In certain circumstances, you have farmers maybe operating as companies. Well, if the company buys the diesel, it has to be the company claims the rebate and not the farmer and things like that. But once you realise that, the application process seems to be fairly straightforward. Look, we'll have to hold our powder until after the closing day, and we'll see are the government going to be able to honour their commitment to get it paid out as quickly as possible at the other side. But so far, we're not hearing of too much trouble on the ground. As long as I said, the entity that buys the diesel has to be the one that applies for the rebate.
17: Yeah, I'll be talking to George Candler later about the impact of changing TB rules. You've got an information meeting as part of your county exec monthly meeting next Monday night.
18: Yeah, that's right, Matt. Our monthly meeting next Monday night, 8 o'clock in the New Park Hotel. And our guest speaker on the night is Dan O'Neill. He's the senior Department of Agriculture vet in Kilkenny. So, look, there's a lot of people out there, and there's caused a lot of confusion what can come through the market and who can buy and who can't and all this. And we just said we were getting a lot of questions and all that. So we said we'd invite Dan in and let him come in and give his view and explain the changes, the rationale behind them and where we're going on that. So, as I say, 8 o'clock, the New Park Hotel, Monday night.
17: Yeah, and you don't have to be necessarily a delegate to attend that.
18: No. In Kilkenny, In Kilkenny, we have the county exec open to any and all IFA members are more than welcome to attend, Matt. Absolutely, yeah.
17: Good. Now, just to summarise those TB changes, without going into the details, it looks like there'll be no gain without considerable pain.
18: There will, Matt, yeah. You know, for the movement of breeding stock, you know, we've gone to the stage now where we're back to a 30-day pre-movement test for any breeding stock going on to another breeding herd. You know, if you have cull cows or that, you can take them to the mart and they can be bought by a feedlot or a dry herd, shall we say, a non-breeding herd. They can be bought without a 30-day pre-movement test. But, yeah, it is going to cause more hassle, and I have to keep a closer eye on paperwork and where we're going. But I suppose, Matt, we can't keep doing the same thing all the time and expecting a different result either. You know, albeit saying that before these new rules did come in, we have seen a reduction in the overall number of cases of TB this year. We are down to gone under 6% incidence across the country for the first 3 months of 26. So we were starting to make a bit of progress before these changes were made. But, you know, at 5.5%, it's still way too high when you consider back 4 or 5 years ago, Kilkenny was at 2.5%. So, you know, we do need to try and make progress. But what happens on the farm has to work hand in glove with the proper funding on the wildlife section of it, and proper control is there as well. You can't have one without the other, and it's very important that that happens as well.
17: Yeah, and just a brief comment on a different disease entirely, BVD. I mean, I had anticipated this would be over 3 or 4 years ago. You know, it's down to minuscule numbers, and yet there's still a small cohort there. Whatever the hell is going wrong, because it's costing everyone time and money and inconvenience.
18: Yeah, absolutely, Matt. I was one of the ones myself that signed up initially to go at this, and we all thought it was going to be over and done with in 3-4 years maximum, and we'd be out the door and we could be free of it. Joko, as you say, it's the final few numbers are the one that's proven very, very difficult, and I suppose even if we do get to that level where we are able to declare ourselves BVD free, if we declare ourselves BVD free, we won't be allowed to purchase the vaccine that a number of farmers are using at the minute. So that is one of the issues there. And the other issue then is, I suppose, even if we do declare it free, we'll still have to do a certain level of monitoring. So, you know, I think we have been calling for a number of years that it's time that the farmers have put enough of money into this scheme at this stage and got the numbers very low. And we believe from here on that the department are the ones that should be paying for the test if it's going to be continuing on any longer. I do notice the AHI are hinting that there is an end date in sight, but they're not giving us any clear indication as when that end date is.
17: Yeah, well, hopefully the sooner the better, because we need a result. There's a lot of other viruses and that need to be tackled over the coming period to ensure that we continue to trade with our customers across the world. Just finally, Brendan, Brazilian beef again making the headlines in the journal I see this week. An expectation that imports into the Union may be banned in September. Now, that's not definite, but certainly their lack of rules and regulations around antimicrobials, you know, staggeringly different from what happens in Ireland and Europe.
18: Yeah, absolutely, Matt. Look, I think in fairness, IFA and the Farmers Journal twice and 20 years between both journeys to South America and Brazil in particular, and we have highlighted and have strong evidence from both of those journeys back in 2005 or 6, and again the fall of last year, we went out and were able to show that we could freely buy antibiotics across the counter with no address, no herd number, anything like that. So we came back and we made it clear to the EU Commission that we were not happy with that happening and all that beef coming in under a Mercosur agreement. And given the standards that we adhere to over here, and we're producing, you know, top quality food to the top standards, and having this stuff coming in that we weren't able to stand over, and nobody's able to stand over. And we saw on the back end of the year twice beef products in Europe, some of which ended up in Ireland, some having hormones and more having antibiotics. So, you know, from our point of view, we albeit late as it happens, we're delighted to see that the EU are, I suppose, standing up for European consumers and European farmers and saying, look, we have to have standards. And, you know, it's every bit as important. It's more important for the consumer. Like, you know, we have to be sure of what we're putting into our families and our children and all that. So, you know, as I said, we're happy to produce it at the top standards, but we expect that everything else in the market should be adhering to those standards as well if they want to be in this market. So, you know, it's good to see the EU, albeit late, coming to the table.
17: Absolutely. That sums up the situation right enough. Brendan, thank you very much for joining us on the Farm Show this evening.
18: Just before I go,
17: yes,
18: Matt,
17: work away.
18: We're into the end of May, very busy time. You know, the roads are going to get busy, yards are going to get busy in the next fortnight with silage moving. Just, I suppose, you can never warn people enough to be careful. Take your time, and the most important thing any of us can do when we go out in the morning is make sure we come home again in the evening, and just take care and be careful on the roads with silage trailers and tractors moving as well. That's all.
17: You've summed it up perfectly, a timely warning. Thank you very much, Brendan.
18: Thanks very much, Matt.
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17: Staying with the livestock theme, I'm joined by Martin Coughlin, livestock editor with the Farming Independent. Martin, you're very welcome to the Farm Show.
23: God, you promoted me there. No, just reporting on it.
17: Well, we'll put you as their correspondent then.
23: And just say hello and good evening to all your listeners.
17: And titles are everything, Martin. Never mind the salary or the wage. You know, it's all about how it sounds.
23: Well, you know what they say, Matt, right? And we're getting off the subject completely here. You know, money isn't everything, but if they do want to have everything.
17: Martin, I'm looking here at beef prices, and it's something we've discussed over the past number of months. And the figures continue not to add up for the kind of prices that were paid last fall, and indeed are being paid now for stores to finish over the summer.
23: Yeah, there is a certain imbalance in the entire trade, to be perfectly honest about it. Now, granted, you would have to allow to go back. I know that there's a lot of talk about men who were bought cattle in the autumn now losing money. Now, some of these men, anyway, would have been bigger feeders, and they would have made a lot of money last year. So I would actually question whether or not, if you were to average it out over the 2 years, how badly off they really are. Now, that isn't politically what people would like to hear. Right. But that, like, for those people, right, they're not probably that badly off. The people who've got caught are probably your smaller feeder, your farmer who at the end of the year decided the beef job is looking very good here. Right. And like everybody agreed, the potential was there. It was going to do, you know, whatever it was going to do. Mightn't have gone, you know, the theory was it mightn't go back to where it was, but it could be OK. And a lot of farmers invested money in buying cattle, and maybe they already had some stores that they might have normally sold. They kept them to fatten them. Those are the men who are caught. They are the men, and they are badly caught.
17: Yeah, and an issue I discussed with Paul Nolan of Dawn a few weeks ago, this entirely new, novel to me anyway, situation where the actual prices, despite the fact that numbers are down, kill numbers are down and down significantly, yeah. The prices don't reflect that.
23: No, the prices don't reflect that at all. I did a piece there in the Farming Independent there 2 weeks ago, where you were looking at, I looked at the average prices being paid in the marts that particular week for Continentals and Angus and Herefords. Now, taking the Continentals in particular, because they stood out the most. The same week last year, farmers were working up base prices of about 750. At the time, we were looking at base price of here about 660, 670, maybe that sort of way, 665 would be a reasonably good average, right? But when you looked at the mart prices, right, the current, that week's mart prices 2 or 3 weeks ago, they were actually, for those continental cattle across all the grades and one thing and another, they were between 30 and 50 cents dearer per kilo than what they were 12 months ago, when beef was like 80 or 90 cents a kilo more than what it is now. So the figures don't make sense.
17: No, and continuing pressure on prices, which is, you know, the probably the most depressing aspect of the whole thing.
23: Well, after you rang me there this morning, I went off and did a little bit of extra research on one thing and another, and I went into the Agriculture and Horticultural Development Board's website, which is the equivalent of Board BA in the UK. And what I found is this. They did a very interesting study there from the start of the year to the 19th of April, right? And what it shows is, for example, the volume of the volume of mints, right, that is being consumed in households is down by about 6.2%, right? But the year-on-year spend for that volume that is now 94 or 93.4% of what they were doing last year is up 45 million, okay? The spend on your roast, right, the volume is down almost 10%, 9.9%. But the cost of that roast that they are now that was consumed is now 13 million more than what it was 12 months ago. And the spend on burgers is down about 10%. But the actual cost of those has risen. These are British figures, is up 5.1 million. So the reality of it is that food, and we all know about the inflation in food because we all see it in our own country here, that this is affecting the trade as well. People are having to pay more to buy less. And at the end of the day, that's in the UK, which is our biggest, well, our second biggest, or close enough to be in between the EU and Europe, EU and Britain, I should say. People are having to spend more to buy less, and like that has to affect

0: affecting the whole trade. Because at the end of the day, manufacturing beef, which is basically diced beef, mince, that type of thing, is the bottom line for an awful lot of the processors, and for most people as well. Like, I haven't, funny enough, we had stew here today, given the weather's cold, it was very apt, and that. But you're not going to eat steak every day. Like, you're going to be eating burgers, you'll be eating shepherd's pie or, spaghetti bolognese. That's the reality of it. And that's what's actually... that's what's affecting an awful lot of it. People, like, the price of, like, people will argue that the worst thing that ever happened last year was that the price of beef went to €8. That's what the market was willing to pay at that particular time. They're not prepared to pay anything close to that now at the moment. That's the reality. Consumption, as I said, is down as well. As I said, 6.2% for mince and 10% for burgers and nearly 10% for roast as well. You know, so people are eating less of it. They've moved maybe to fish or chicken or something like that, bacon, you know.
1: Yeah,
0: If the weather would take up a bit,
1: somebody might spark up a barbecue, but only a few hardy souls doing it at the moment that I'm aware of anyway. Martin, yeah. We discussed it earlier this morning when we were preparing for this interview. If the majority of our beef exports were heading for the continent instead of for Britain, there'd be a significant difference in price.
0: Well, no, I did this on Tuesday, right? What an Irish producer would expect to receive, we'll say, for an R3 grade animal, right, on the continent at the moment is about 40 cents a kilo more than what they're actually would be receiving here. That's the, if you're on the continent and you're a producer, that's what you'll get. You'll get roughly 40 cents. A kilo more, right? I think it's about 46 or 45 or 46 cents if you're in the UK. Now, the situation here is, and it's the same in the UK, we came off a very high price last year, and prices in the UK and in Ireland have been falling for the whole of this year. They haven't necessarily been doing that. Like, take, for example, the United States. The United States is now probably one of the dearest places in the world to try and buy beef. It's actually dearer than the UK. I think their average price is something like the equivalent of €7.26, and I think it's €7.16 in England. So, there is serious demand in the US at the moment, and it shows what the volume, like, what, like, the prices there are like. Now, another thing, though, farmers would want to know, and I know your listeners would want to know, is, like, where are we currently now at? Like, where, like, what, like, today, what is the price if you're if you have heifers or bullocks to sell? And what I'm told is, the actual price now at the moment is €6.50 for bullets, and it's between €6.55 maybe to €6.60 for heifers. That's it. What is the outlook like? Speaking to a lot of people, they're expecting it, unfortunately, to fall more next week, because the situation is, they're just, like, from speaking to people on the factory side, they're just not able to sell it at the price that they have at the moment. Now, whether or not the market has been influenced by increased volumes of South American beef coming in, or New Zealand or Australian beef coming in, that would, like, hearsay would seem to indicate that is the case. Like, that there is a lot of this type of cheaper meat. And I spoke with a man in the UK who fattens about 5,000 cattle a year, and he does it on a contract basis. And he said the biggest problem they have is cheap meat coming into the UK. He didn't distinguish between Irish cheap meat and Australian or whatever, like. And it would appear, from what I'm being told and the way the job works, is the finishers or the processors here are trying to get a better foothold in the market in the UK. But to do that, they have to bring back down their prices to be able to compete. That seems to be the size of it. Another thing that came up today, when I was talking to one particular man, he told me that the normal run of would be that a factory would keep about €5 million worth of meat in cold storage, like, as, you know, a sort of rainy day sort of situation, or, you know, that's just the way.

0: is they mightn't be able to sell all the stakes in a particular period, so they'll go into whatever. He told me now that there are factories in this country holding three times that, 15 million euros worth of meat in cold storage. Like, now, that is a concern, right? It's three times what they would normally hold. But at the same time, that will all get gobbled up as well, because at the end of the day, like, there will be cattle coming out of sheds, as we all know, all year round. But the number of cattle that will probably come off of grass this year early is going to be very, very small because of the way the spring was. It wasn't a great spring at the moment, and we referenced it earlier, the cold, right? Things like animals won't thrive, grass is not going to be growing particularly wonderfully or anything like that. So that overhang in the market may get itself worked through the system. But at the moment, it's a reality. It's there, like.
1: Yeah, Martin, if you're able to stay with us through an ad break, are you?
0: Yeah, go on, yeah.
1: Lovely, because I'll be joined by George Candler as well just after this ad break. Thanks, Martin.
0: Oh, right.
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1: Now, Martin Coughlin remains with us on the phone, and George Candler is in studio. Just before I go back to you, Martin, George, just a general summation of the trade today.
10: Well, for example, if you look at the 600 kilo plus bullock today, last week they were making 376 a kilo. This week they're making 350 kilo. Average price last week was 2483. Average price this week, 2321. But if you go into forward stores, you see there the forward stores today, average price 392, last week 379. Go on to the 400 to 500 kilo bullock. This week 415 per kilo. 415 per kilo, which would be 405 last week. So the store cattle and forward store cattle are selling very well. The beef are the ones that really got the hit. And I hear what Martin is saying about it, but you know, if it continues as it is, Matt, for the beef producer, you're going to see less and less of them doing them, because people are, you know, okay, they did get a very, very good return last year in the heady days, one thing or the other. But there's a lot of them now complaining that they won't bother anymore, that they're not going to bother losing a stack of money on a constant basis. And will that sit okay with the factories? Will that mean that, you know, we haven't enough volume of beef already? There is suggestion in the Farmers' Journal that some of the factories may close down altogether. But then again, there's a contradictory factor, because some factories say they have too much stock, and if you're looking to get them in, they won't take them for 2 weeks. I don't know what's going on. The problem with The problem with the factories is they've cried wolf so often, it's very, very hard to know what the real truth is.
1: Martin, George's example there of the continental animal making more than, you know, your Angus or whatever, that would seem to contradict the general inclination that we need smaller, lighter carcasses.
0: It would, but the Continental will always make more than the Aberdeen Angus and the Frisian and the Hereford. Like, that's the reality. And for factories as well, your Continental, your good Continental bullock is the most efficient animal that they can process, because they get more meat per percentage volume. And it means as well that the people who are cutting it up are producing more meat for the same money. And like, that's the way the factories just look at that.
1: Okay, I want to look at some of the international...
0: One point I want to make, and I agree with what George is saying there about lads not going to do this again. But from talking to a number of people up and down the country, it appears to be some of the like farmer-type lads who decided that they were going to put in extra, going to fatten extra beef this year, because that they wouldn't normally have done. They will not do it again. That's what I'm being told as well. They just won't do it. But your big feedlots are continuing to buy the cattle, like to keep to keep the whole show, to keep the show going. Like,
1: yeah, it's a discretionary subset, if you like.
0: But that's based on the fact that they work on a contract basis, right? And at the moment, I had the figure here somewhere, and do you think I can find it? Not off the top of my head. The overall average price, because do you think I can find it? I can't find it at all. But they work on the basis of what the overall average price is like for steers and heifers every week. And on top of that, then, they get their quality assurance bonus, and they get the... if there's a breed bonus, they get that as well.
1: Various premia for the different, whether it's Angus or whatever.
0: They're basically working at the moment at something slightly north of €7 a kilo. Like, that's what they're working at.
1: Issues, Martin, that we can't have any impact on or direction on whatsoever. We mostly, when we think of tariffs, we think of Trump. But the Chinese are heavily implementing tariffs on the amount of beef coming in from Australia and from South America. And it looks like later on in the year there could be a lot of beef on the high seas looking for a home.
0: You could, yeah, but it's like everything. If we could, as my mother God rest her, used to say, if you could predict what was going on in the cattle trade, right, 6 months in advance, and you'd never get out of your armchair, like... Your money, you'll just work for yourself. There's a long way to go in this year yet. And as you pointed out earlier, and it's the truth, like the number of cattle processed this year is back around 83,000. And at some stage, that fall off in numbers has to affect trade overall. But right here, right now, the trade is in a negative. It's in a negative place. And I noted as well that the factories used to operate on the basis of taking prices up and down by about 5 cents. In the last 3 weeks, they've dropped it every week by 10 cents. So they're doing a major big correction, as they would see it, to prices at the moment. And like we can say whatever we like about the factories, but it's the day you can't sell your cattle, that's the day you have a problem.
1: Yes, indeed, and getting paid on the day, hugely important. George, let's look at other cattle flows. Is there activity for live shipping?
10: There's live shipping still going on. There is indeed a strong live shipping. And I see something, and Martin would see it throughout the country. Last week, I think we had close to 1,000 cattle. Today, we had 640. So numbers are dropping. Will that impact on prices? I am not sure. As I said, there is suggestions that there's a lot of Polish beef coming in. There's a lot of Brazilian beef coming in, which, as you can see this week, there's big questions over that. A lot of Australian beef also hitting the UK market. So there's a lot of opposition out there from different people who are producing it. I think what we have to promote in this country, we produce a product that is absolutely pristine. It does not have antibodies. It doesn't have, you know, it's creme de creme. And that is one of the jobs that Bord Beer must do, is say, if you want a product that is 100% green, the Irish beef is the beef to look at.
1: Okay, Martin, just I want you to look at a broader picture, photograph, if you like, for a moment. I'm of the opinion that the planet is in a relatively precarious position in relation to food in general, whether it's fertilizer scarcity or cost impacting on the likes of planting in India and Southeast Asia and even South America at this time of the year. And also, if you were to add in, say, one volcano, that would dampen the weather across the globe. You've got higher fuel prices. You've got foot and mouth rampaging through northern China. Not yet at a critical stage, but you know the potential to wreak havoc on the Chinese cattle population. We're in a sticky spot, as George Clooney once said in another situation.
0: We are, yeah. Well, like this time last year, we were looking at beef in particular as being the new oil, if you know what I'm trying to say. Mm. It was scarce, it was expensive, right? That situation now seems to have corrected itself. But part of the issue, as I mentioned earlier, is the cost of living. And the figures like that the Agriculture and Horticultural Development Board brought out are very, very sobering in that at the end of the day, we can have all the quality meat you want, right? And I take your point very much, right, in relation to what Irish beef is. It's like we're the most regulated, must be one of the most regulated farming sectors in the entire world. But at the end of the day, it really all comes down to cost. If you have to pay X, Y, and Z, and if you can buy it cheaper somewhere else, people will. Fundamentally, it's about trying to feed your family. Like, that's what it's about. And the cost of living is wreaking havoc on an awful lot of people. Like, and that is, like, reflected in the figures I gave you earlier, where, like, the volumes of meat that are being consumed in England have fallen in the last 4 and a half months. And the cost of what people are buying has actually gone up. But I do think as well, there is a serious question, as George alluded to there, as to what it is that Bord Beer should actually be doing at the end of the day. Because, like, farmers in Ireland are put through all sorts of hoops with all the regulations that they have. But there is a serious question, in my mind anyway, over what value being quality assured has on the broader international stage, because for all the things that we have to do, the factories will operate on the basis, if their customer comes in and asks, is your food quality assured, and they will answer yes it is, and that will do them. But it's not like to be the quality assurance is not that they were a that farmers have to go through, is far above what the market will actually accept. If you follow, I do indeed.
1: That's the disconnect, isn't it? There's a demand for sustainability and for quality assurance, but there's not a willingness or ability to pay the premium for it.
0: And that's the truth. And I would say, I'm going to say this now, right? And this won't make me popular with Bord Beer at all. That is, we do not have a proper strategy for selling. We have like a brand in Kerrygold, which is internationally renowned, but we don't have the same thing for beef. And I remember having a conversation with the head of Bord Beer, can't remember the lady's name, and I asked her what the budget for Bord Beer is, and it was at the time, this is about 5 or 6 years ago, it was about 83 million. Some figure like that. And I said to her, I said, with that, you do exactly what they do all the meats, lamb, pork, beef, obviously, they do fish, they do drink, they do the whole lot. The budget that Bord Beer has, in my opinion, is totally inadequate for a country that is supposed to be one of the best food producing countries in the world. 83 million at the time. Liverpool Football Club, actually, the previous autumn had bought Virgil van Dijk, a defender, for 86 million. And they're a bloody football club, like. And they could have, they were able to do that. We don't, like, Coca-Cola spent an unmerciful fortune on promoting their product every year. You'd say, why? Why do they have to do it? Everybody knows what Coca-Cola is. Yeah, but if you don't advertise it, it very quickly goes goes onto the back burner. We're not doing, in my opinion, we've never done Irish farmers the credit that they were entitled to have for the work that they put in, the quality of what they put in, by having a marketing strategy that was equally as good and equally as dedicated. We've like, food is almost given like a kind of it's like a taken by an awful lot of people. Oh, it'll be there, and all the rest of it. Now, this is a government problem. The governments over the years have not looked at farming in the way that they should have, as in, basically, this is a vital national industry we're talking about.
1: Okay.
0: That has the potential to produce an awful lot more.
1: I get the point, and that's a topic for another debate and another day. Martin Coughlin, thank you very much for joining us this evening. We're heading for an ad break after we've had a sheep report from Tullow with Eric.
11: Sheep today on offer in Tullow here. We'll start with the lamb trade, and a great report, a very positive lamb trade here in Tullow, with lambs up to €245 there today, and they've been lambs over 50 kilos. But overall there, a good brisk trade there for those 48 to 52, 53 kilo lambs there, selling all north of 230, with the 44 to 46, 7 kilo lambs there, selling there from the region of 220 up to 231 and 2. While we see some lighter lambs there, 40, 42 kilos there, selling in the region there from 206 and 7 up to 15 or 16. Good clearance there in the lambs, full clearance, you could say, in the lambs there. And we certainly were starting to feel the effects of the Ramadan festival taking an effect here with the wholesale trade. Over then to our hoggets. Hoggets numbers starting to diminish a little here, but still a good brisk trade for the quality hogget there. Heavy hoggets there selling from 210 to 215 ahead there with those 47, 48 kilo hoggets there. The mid to 5, 6, 7, 8, that sort of money with the lighter hoggets then. Numbers really diminishing here, especially for quality lots. And they're selling there from about 110 to €120 with the weight there, about the 37 to 40, 3 and 4 kilo hoggets. While you would look then to the cash joe trade there, good brisk trade there, heavy yo's up to 270, 280 kilos, some lots specifically touching €3, but more of a continentally type yo there, with the good store yo's they're selling from 240 to 260, 270 a kilo. And we'll do it all again here next Tuesday. But glad to report, in a whole, the sheep trade continuing to step forward as we get into the festival trade.
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10: Yes, Sharon's dad, Eddie. Yes, thanks for that, Matt. It was a sad time. Now, on today's 640 cattle on offer today in Kilkenny, a smaller sale than last week, with a fairly consistent trade for the stores. But unfortunately, it's the beef that's got a bit of a rap there. 305 to 410 for the beef bullocks, or 1920 to 3340 per head. 5 to 600 kilo bullock from €3 to €470 per kilo. 1670 to 2470 per head, with a 4 to 500 kilo bullock from €3 to 510 per kilo, or 1730 to 2420 per head. Under 400 kilo, price range here from 310 to 531 per kilo, or from 750 to 1880. So the store cattle would be fairly solid level trade compared to last week, but the beef is definitely a little bit easier. The cull cows, a very good trade for cull cows on Tuesday. We had 140 on offer. Frisians from 180 to 335 per kilo. The continentals from 320 to a top call there, 440, 433 per kilo. Beef heifers today in Kilkenny. Price range here from 310 to 425 per kilo, €1,900, €2,850 per head. Excuse me, the forward store heifer from 310 to 440 per kilo, 1320 to 2050 per head, with the lighter type from €3 to 497 per kilo, or from €800 to 1740 per head. Now, Monday we have our sheep sale, and last week spring lambs range from 190 to 240. Spring lambs again this week. The hoggets are getting very, very scarce, but cull ewes, a very good trade from 120 to 310 per head last Monday. Also on Monday we had a dairy sale, a top call of €3,000, but that was scarce. Most of those fresh calved heifers making from 1400 to 2100 per head. So we also have a dairy sale on Monday. So sheep and dairy on Monday. Tuesday, a booming trade for calves last Tuesday. Bring them out. There's plenty of customers. Great export trade for those. And of course, the cull cows again. If you'd enter those, we can inform more buyers that they're there. And of course, our general cattle sale on Thursday. So good prices for sheep, good prices for calves, and very good prices for cull cows.
1: George, thank you very much for that summation. My thanks to Ken, who engineered the entire programme this evening. And from me, Matt O'Keefe, until next week, farm well, farm safely, good night and goodbye.

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7: Good evening, I'm Pino Duar. Sinn Féin holds a narrow lead in the first opinion poll for the Dublin Central by-election. The Irish Times and TG Cahir Ipsos B&A poll has Gerry Hutch in third place. Our political correspondent Sean Defoe reports.
8: This poll shows Sinn Féin's Janice Boylan leading on 21%, followed by Daniel Ennis of the Social Democrats on 18%. Gerry the Monk Hutch is polling in third place at 14%, just ahead of Fine Gael's Ray McAdam. With all other candidates in single digits, it appears to be a straight shootout between Sinn Féin and the Sock Dems, with polling on transfers finding Ennis more likely to pick up votes as other candidates are eliminated. With a relatively high margin of error at 4%, there's still the chance for change heading into the final week of campaigning, but with at least 56% of the vote leaning left-wing, it gives an indication of how this will play out. It's a particularly bad poll for Fianna Fáil, with candidate John Stevens attracting just 4% of the vote, which would be the party's worst ever by-election result. 659 people were interviewed for this poll between the 7th and the 12th of May.
7: SIPTU and Unite trade unions have agreed to stand down a planned 48-hour strike by frontline ambulance staff next week. The unions attended exploratory talks at the Labour Court this afternoon, but a work-to-rule by ambulance staff, which began on Monday, remains in place, along with plans for a 72-hour work stoppage later this month. SIPTU ambulance sector organiser John McCamley says the Labour Court has asked unions not to proceed with next week's strike action.
9: Yes, there will be talks directly with the HSE. We're hoping that these detailed talks will reach a resolution to this, and we are optimistic that we can do so. But obviously, as we said, we've agreed to stand down that particular action next week, but we remain that the other action is in place.
7: The number of eviction notices issued in February nearly doubled compared to that time last year, ahead of new rental rules coming into effect. More than 3,000 tenants received notices of termination that month, up 44% on the same time last year. That was ahead of controversial rental reforms which came into effect on the 1st of March. RTB Research Officer Brian Galway says that trend slowed after the introduction of those changes.
10: This is the first update covering the period around significant rental law changes from the 1st of March, and it shows stabilisation and growth in the sector. So although notices of termination has increased, peaking in February, they did begin to fall in March, suggesting the market is now responding positively to the new rules.
7: Keir Starmer has written to Wes Streeting, thanking him for his hard work after the British Health Secretary resigned. The UK Prime Minister's letter says he has no doubt the MP will continue to play an important role in Labour. Mr Streeting hasn't yet contested the leadership, but it's highly speculated he will do so. Broadcaster and political commentator Adam Boulton says he may not have the support of the party to become leader.
11: The critics of Wes Streeting are saying he only had the support of sort of 40 plus MPs rather than the 80 he needed. It does seem a rather strange way of going about it. There are separate processes. Resigning, you resign to the Prime Minister, but putting your challenge down, you put your challenge to the Labour Party.
7: Ryanair claims plans to upgrade parts of Dublin Airport are a waste of over €5 billion. The airline is describing the CapEx plan as gobbledygook, full of unwanted and unnecessary facilities. The proposals include updates to lounges and car parks, maintenance costs and sustainability measures. Ryanair CEO Michael O'Leary says the plans will result in zero growth and will only double costs for airlines.
12: We would like to grow in Dublin. We're taking delivery of 300 aircraft over the next decade. We would like to put 20 or 30 of those aircraft here in Ireland if we could, but we have no intention of adding one aircraft or one additional flight here if charges double from 10 to 20 euro, from 10 to 20 euros per passenger or 20 to 40 euros per departing passenger.
7: That's your news at 4 minutes past eight.
13: And in sport, it hasn't been a good opening day for the Irish on the first round of the US PGA Championship. Rory McIlroy had four bogeys in a row to end his round, six in total, as he signed off with a round of 74. Padraig Harrington and Tom McKibben are on the same score. Shane Lowry is early into his round on one over. Minwoo Lee is among four players tied for the lead on three under par. In rugby, the Ulster captain Ian Henderson has been handed a three-match ban after his red card was upgraded after their 38-all draw with the Stormers last week. The suspension means Henderson will miss the Challenge Cup final against Montpellier in Belfast, as well as their URC clash with Glasgow Warriors this week. A third match could come in the URC playoffs, or if Ulster fail to qualify, Ireland's Nations Championship game against Australia. In soccer, the English Football League's warned changes to the Championship playoff final could be made. An independent hearing into allegations Southampton spied on semi-final opponents Middlesbrough is expected to start by next Tuesday. They're due to play Hull at Wembley a week on Saturday. Ireland internationals Lucy Quinn and Lily Agg are set to leave Birmingham City when their contracts expire this summer. Quinn set to leave after four seasons with the club and more than 160 appearances in Birmingham colours. Agg's departure follows an injury hit period that included an ACL injury. And an inquest into the death of jockey Michael O'Sullivan has returned a verdict of accidental death following his fatal fall at Thurles Racecourse last year. The 24-year-old Cheltenham Festival-winning rider suffered catastrophic head injuries after falling at the final fence during a handicap chase on February 6, 2025 and died in hospital 10 days later. An inquest heard that O'Sullivan was wearing all of the correct safety equipment and that no breaches of health and safety regulations were identified. That's your latest news and sports update. I'm Daniel Pitcher. The time is 6 minutes past eight.
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2: 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And I said, yeah, that's not what I asked you. I asked you, why does he have a wooden leg? And he said, well, you don't eat a pig like that all in one go.
0: John. KCLR Breakfast, back tomorrow morning from 7. 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

0: This Friday morning, the KCLR Daily is teaming up with Carlow Mental Health Association and broadcasting live from Hickson Super Value in Tullow. We'll be there for their annual mental health and wellbeing event, Hello, How Are You? Brian Redmond will be catching up with local organisations to discuss mental health services, supports, inclusivity and community wellbeing across Tullow and County Carlow. That's the KCLR Daily and Carlow Mental Health Association, live this Friday morning from 10 at Hickson Super Value in Tullow.
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1: 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This Friday, the KCLR Daily with Brian Redmond is broadcasting live from Super Value in Tullow for the Carlow Mental Health Association. 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
1: I actually haven't told you my favourite joke.
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4: 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He's not on the River Nore or the Barrow. No. He's in the Alps in Sondrio.
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2: It's 11 o'clock. Good evening. I'm Clino Dwyer. A woman in her 60s has been arrested by Gardaí investigating the murder of Andrew Burns in County Donegal 18 years ago. He died at Donnyloop Castle Finn on Tuesday the 12th of February 2008. She was detained today in connection with the investigation and is being held at a Garda station in the northwestern region. A family liaison officer continues to support Andrew Burns' family and Gardaí continue to appeal to anyone with information to come forward. A strike by ambulance workers next Tuesday has been called off. It comes after a 24-hour work stoppage earlier this week as National Ambulance Service workers seek more pay. However, further industrial action the following week hasn't been ruled out. Owen Drummy, Waterford Regional Officer with Unite, says as of now, further strikes are still planned.
3: It's a significant opportunity now for the HSE with regards to the impending discussion scheduled for Monday to make good and find a resolution to this dispute. Otherwise, the planned 72-hour stoppage, which is due to commence the following week on the 26th of May, will go ahead.
2: A driver has been identified after a serious hit-and-run crash in Ballymun in Dublin. A motorcyclist in his late teens was hit by a car on Santry Avenue on the night of Monday the 6th of April. He was treated for serious injuries in the Mater University Hospital. The driver has been interviewed and the car has been recovered. Gardaí are continuing to appeal for witnesses. 60% of eviction notices in the first quarter of the year were issued because the landlord intends to sell the property. Residential Tenancies Board research shows the first 3 months of 2026 saw the highest quarterly level of termination notices since it began tracking the data. More than 7,000 notices to quit were issued in quarter one, a 51% rise on the same time last year. The record number came ahead of significant rental reforms coming into effect. RTB Research Officer Brian Galway outlines which counties saw the highest number of eviction notices.
4: The highest number of notices of termination received related to tenancies in Dublin. This is the area that has the most private tenancies, so it's understandable that we would see the highest numbers of notices of termination relating to tenancies in Dublin. The second county with the second highest number of notices of termination was Cork, followed by Galway. And again, these are counties with high numbers of private tenancies.
2: A route of return to Westminster has opened up for the Mayor of Greater Manchester, Andy Burnham. He said he'd stand in a by-election in Britain triggered by the decision of the MP for Makerfield, Josh Simons, to stand down. If elected, he'd be able to join a race to lead the UK Labour Party. Earlier today, Wes Streeting resigned as Health Secretary, criticising British Prime Minister Keir Starmer's leadership, but he stopped short of announcing a bid for the top job. But broadcaster and political commentator Adam Boulton says he may want an old-fashioned and challenge for the job.
5: I think that we don't yet know whether Andy Burnham himself is going to be a candidate because there's no challenge as yet. Mm-hmm. And so Wes Streeting, I think, is wanting a debate within the party. And the reality of it is that Wes Streeting is on the right of the party. He's seen as a Blairite.
2: South Dublin County Council plans to follow the City Council by increasing rents for social tenants. A draft plan suggests a rise to 12.5% of a principal earner's base income. That's up from 10%. Taoiseach Simon Harris says the rental scheme is a matter for the council to decide upon.
6: There is a need for fairness, and if there are some rents that that local authorities don't believe meet that fairness test, well then there is a case to make sure they're set at an appropriate rate.
2: One of the people quarantined in hospital in England after returning from a hantavirus-hit cruise has been discharged. Officials say they'll now self-isolate at home for 45 days, similarly to six others discharged yesterday. And that's your news coming up to 4 minutes past 11. In sport, Shane Lowry is in contention on his opening round of the US PGA Championship. The Clara man is one under par through 14, while a number of players hold a share of the lead on three under. All three of Rory McIlroy, Patrick Harrington and Tom McKibben had a bad start today, all of them finishing four over par. In soccer, the Football Association of Ireland says it'll hold an EGM on Ireland's Nations League games with Israel if member clubs formally request one. At tonight's General Assembly meeting, CEO David Correll, insisted the FAI intends to fulfil the fixtures because of the potential financial and sporting sanctions for forfeiting them. Bohemians FC Chief Operating Officer Daniel Lambert urged the association to reconsider, citing growing opposition from supporters, players and trade unions. The Republic of Ireland are scheduled to host Israel at the Aviva Stadium on October 4th. Katie McCabe is set to bring the curtain down on a decade with Arsenal after the club confirmed she'll leave this summer. The Ireland captain joined the Gunners from Shelburne in 2015 and went on to make over 300 appearances in North London. During her time at Arsenal, McCabe won the Women's Super League title and last season's Women's Champions League crown. The 30-year-old has been linked with a move elsewhere in England, including to WSL champions Manchester City. Aston Villa boss Unai Emery says tiredness could be a factor in their recent drop in Premier League form. The Europa League finalists have won just two of their last 10 top-flight games, going into tomorrow night's visit of Liverpool. But Emery says recent results aside, they're showing they can battle on two fronts.
7: The best teams in the world are becoming when they can get consistency in different competitions, being performing and being competitive. And we are doing.
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